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0: FM 99 Rock, System of a Down, Toxicity. You're here with Nikki. There's a Florida man, he's a shoplifter, getting some laughs online after he shoved a ribeye and large brisket in his pants. According to the reports, he left the store with the beef tucked deep down inside his pants. I mean, listen, grocery prices have gotten higher, but this probably is not the way to save money. Anyway, the employees chased him down. They were able to get everything back. The shoplifter got away, though, before the cops could arrive. Here's the thing. Not only did he shove the beef down his pants, I'm talking about the meat. I'm talking about... It sounds so dirty. The ribeye and the large brisket. He also then shoved a bottle of wine down his pants before he tried to make a getaway. So at least he was planning for a nice dinner.
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1: And that modern composer would be...
2: standing right in front of you, sir.
1: Okay. What do I have to lose?
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1: That's a lot of equipment, Oliver.
2: I know, right? Can rent this stuff for next to nothing.
1: Who can rent this stuff?
2: You can, sir. It's a legitimate business expense.
1: Oh, so you're an accountant now.
2: I bring a lot to the table, sir.
1: So what have you done with all this stuff that I rented?
2: Just need to warm up, sir. La la la la la la la. It's my process.
1: Anytime.
2: Here we go.

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Norfolk Botanical Gardens, a rare corpse flower. It's about to bloom, I think they said, between July 4th and July 8th. It's rare and smells like rotting flesh. If you want to see it, that's the time to go see it. Ice 9 Kills, Rock FM 99.

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Yeah. FM 99 Rocks, Lenny Kravitz, American Woman, 4th of July this Saturday. It's crazy. With it coming, somebody asked ChatGPT for tips for their 4th of July barbecue. Things that should never cook on a grill. The number one answer, burgers. What? The argument is the fat drips down, the outside doesn't get caramelized. I mean, come on. Like the 4th of July, it's all about freedom. Do what you want to do. Filet mignon, yeah, don't put that on a grill. Pizza, who the hell cooks pizza on a grill? Shish kebabs, that one surprised me too. They said they're okay to do on a grill, but, you know, don't. Basically, again, you do what you want. We're doing a 4th of July block party. We need your input. 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You'll be entered to win a pair of tickets to Stained Break the Cycle 25th Anniversary Tour with Seether, Hoobastank, and Hinder. Veterans United Home Loans Amphitheater at Virginia Beach on September.

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0: FM 99 Rocks. See their fake it. Monday night. I'm Nikki. There's a founder of a tech company. His name is Peter. He's making waves for how he thinks we're going to deal with privacy concerns in the future. He said, and I quote, "Humans behave better when they're being watched." I'm sorry. What? Say that again, Big Brother? In a recent post, Peter predicted a future where cameras, drones, satellites, smartphones, and self-driving cars create what he calls a global sensor ecosystem. It'll make it nearly impossible for anyone to hide. Okay, but aren't we already living in that world? I mean, I feel like these are all things and we're always on camera anyway. He said future generations should assume there's no such thing as off the record. He believes the best privacy strategy is simply living with integrity. Obviously, some pushback. Yeah, it's not about the technology, but who controls that? Like, who decides what's good behavior? I think that's a fair question.
1: 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I need extra foam on that.
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4: Here's something big changing on July 1st. The Virginia Lottery will no longer publish the names of lottery rewards or second chance prize winners on their website. Instead, winners will be notified by email after the drawings, which also means that Virginia Lottery winners can now remain anonymous under the new state law. Nobody needs to know that you became a multimillionaire. I think that's a good thing. 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

0: 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The city of Cambridge, Massachusetts, considering several changes to liquor licenses. According to business owners, one of them is limiting patrons to one drink every 30 minutes. Now, naturally, that sounds like a total disaster. If you're a dive with one barfly, it might not be hard. But if you're like a hop in place, how do you even enforce that? One drink per every 30 minutes. Imagine being at like a romantic wine bar and there are alarms going off left and right. Curious to see if that one actually passes. You could win a 4-pack of tickets to the Norfolk Tides game at Harbor Park on Thursday, July 9th. It's their first ever soccer night celebrating America hosting the World Cup. I love that. 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

0: FM 99 Rocks, Buck Cherry, Crazy Bitch. You're here with Nikki. Some random facts for you on this Monday night. Everyone in North Korea named Kim Jong-un had to legally change their name once he took power because it's illegal to have the same name as the supreme leader. Where do you go with that? Like the guy formerly known as or Jim? It's crazy. Viagra was initially developed to relieve pain from spasms in the coronary arteries. Didn't work. However, in the tests, the researchers discovered its other side effect, which of course quickly became its main purpose. The 4-second rule is the amount of time that the average internet user will wait for a page to load before leaving and going to another site. 4 seconds is generous. I don't even think I wait that long.
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11: There's a guy named Richard from right here in Virginia. He's from Manassas, Virginia, but still, we share the same state. He just won the title of world's fastest pizza maker. 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But how were they? 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

0: FM 99 Rock, System of a Down, Aerials. So, you know, everything in life is getting more expensive, and economists have found a name for things like, you know, concerts, vacations, sporting events that have become expensive as well. Funflation is what they're going with. The latest example is this year's World Cup. There's a couple, again, from right here in Virginia, said they spent nearly $10,000 to follow the tournament through Boston, New Jersey, and Miami. $800 per ticket. That actually doesn't seem terribly expensive, but parking was $175 plus airfare, hotels. Okay, I mean, $10,000 for airfare, hotels, rental cars, food, tickets, parking for Boston, New Jersey, Miami. I mean, it's a lot of money to spend, but is it funflation? I don't know about that. We love to celebrate the 4th of July with family, friends, food, and fireworks. Please be safe this Independence Day weekend. 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
6: I introduced my kids to the movie Twins last night, you know, with Arnold Schwarzenegger and Danny DeVito. So good. Did you know that at some point they were considering doing a sequel called Triplets with Tracy Morgan being the third kid? This was back in 2023 that they were talking about it, though, so not sure if that's happening or not. Pretty reckless, Rock of 99.

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0: 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Pardon me, Monday night. I'm Nikki. 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
6: I mentioned the Miller's jingle a while back.
5: You felt

0: it wasn't up to your standards?
1: Anyone's standards, really. And I have a solution.
0: I can't wait.
1: What you need is a fresh idea. A modern composer for a modern HVAC plumbing and electrician company.
0: And that modern composer would be...
1: standing right in front of you, sir.
0: Okay. What do I have to lose?
1: Just need to bring in a few instruments.
0: That's a lot of equipment, Oliver.
1: I know, right? And you can rent this stuff for next to nothing.
0: Who can rent this stuff?
1: You can, sir. It's a legitimate business expense.
0: Oh, so you're an accountant now.
1: I bring a lot to the table, sir.
0: So what have you done with all this stuff that I rented?
1: Just need to warm up, sir. La la la la la la la. It's my process.
0: Anytime.
1: Here we go.
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5: Going to be warmer and warmer as the week goes on. 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High of 86 tomorrow, 93 Wednesday, 97 Thursday. Then we get to the weekend. 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Mostly sunny, though. 3 days grace. 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

0: 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The day after tomorrow, we're in July. Crazy stuff. 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
1: Hey, it's Rena. I wanted to give you an update on the tattoo I got from Rockin' and Roll Tattoo in Virginia Beach. 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
2: Who can rent this stuff?
3: You can, sir. It's a legitimate business expense.
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3: I bring a lot to the table, sir.
2: So what have you done with all this stuff that I rented?
3: Just need to warm up, sir. La la la la la la la. It's my process.
2: Anytime.
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0: little hands to work complex builds using smaller Lego bricks as children grow older. 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
1: I wanted to bring my take on real coffee to the community. When I got my Toyota BZ, I realized it had something special, the space to create a mobile espresso bar. But I'm not the only one chasing my dream. For some, that means making a statement. That's where the CHR comes in. Others like to take the path less traveled, and the BZ Woodland helps them chart their own course.
2: Imagine what you can do with an all-electric vehicle that gets you. Toyota, let's go places.

you do what they told ya. Now you do what they told ya. Now you do what they told ya. Now you do what they told ya.

Back to my nightclub days. The year was 1977. 5:33 in the morning. 86 degrees. When we were in Nashville about a month ago, we were staying at this very swinging hotel that I didn't realize was like the center of... excuse me, in New York, I apologize. I didn't realize it was the centerpiece of

0: Brooklyn. I just booked a nice hotel. And then all the I go outside. There's a line down the block to get into my hotel to go up to the roof to the club.
1: Nice.
0: Cover charge, $100 a person to go up to the roof of the club.
1: But not if you're staying in the hotel.
0: Not in the hotel, bitches.
1: Yes. Nice.
0: Yeah.
1: You almost want to book a room just to get the cover
0: charge. Just to get the thing. Yeah, if you were there to party, yeah. Absolutely. Because yeah. We're there, you know, every day. That's like $400. Yeah. And then we befriended the DJ. Not bad.
1: What band is this?
0: See, this is a band called The Tramps.
1: The Tramps. Okay.
0: Yeah. Just made me think of that. It's like lined up at the rope.
1: Yeah.
0: You know, when those days long, long ago. First time in New York City, I bought a beer in a place called The Palladium. It was very famous. It was on MTV. They did the TV show there from all the time and stuff. And they had the velvet ropes up and sawhorses and stuff. But my buddy was a concert promoter, and we went through another door and skipped the line completely. We're in this club. It's 1985.
1: The height of the Palladium.
0: Yeah, 1985. Mm. And I get a beer. I don't recognize any of the beers, but I'm from, you know, Michigan. Sheltered as it is. You don't have Strohs, is what you're saying to me. There's no Strohs, there's no Blatts.
1: You got old Milwaukee.
0: What is this Amstel thing? I'll get one of those. They bring it over, it's $5. And I got to tell you, man, $5 is like $25 today.
2: In the 80s.
0: Easily.
2: Yeah.
0: Easily. Yeah. And I'm looking at this beer and I'm like, I can't even buy one more beer.
2: Yeah.
0: This is like the price of two beers where I'm from.
2: Yeah.
0: It's like, son of a bitch, this place is going to kill me. So now I'm just sipping my little beer and looking around, like, feeling very intimidated, like the, you know, small town kid, big town place.
2: Yeah.
0: Oh, my God. Good times. Love to do it all again. Probably not going to happen. Mm-hmm.

0: for a bit.
1: Oh, that's not good. Yeah. In the news, Sean.
2: In the news, the Supreme Court handed down a bunch of decisions yesterday, and there's more coming today. We'll talk about that. Fireworks, how much the shows are going to cost, and the cancellations that are happening around the country because they just can't get them. And with people planning on, I'm sure, going to the beach this weekend, another reason to stay the hell away from seagulls.
1: Oh, seagulls?
2: Yeah.
1: Yeah.
3: Are they carrying Ebola?
2: Well,
1: probably.
3: I'm not wrong.
2: You're not far off.
3: Oh, no.
1: Boil it out of them, I guess.
2: Yeah, you boil
1: They love to be boiled.
2: They do. It's, yeah. You know, it's
1: by the way, seagulls are protected. You can't mess with them.
2: No, you can't. So just stay away.
1: As dumb as that sounds, I mean, they're as prevalent as, you know, the squirrels with wings kind of thing, right? Yeah. Rats with wings. They say. Yeah. Can't mess with them. That guy that snatched it out of the air and tore its head off. Because it hit his kid or whatever it was?
2: Yeah.
1: That dude guy got in a lot of trouble for that.
2: Yeah, but I didn't really blame him.
1: Oh, I didn't either. Yeah, I'd pull his head off.
2: Yeah. But happened to your kid?
1: Yeah, that's right. Yeah. Bad day for you.
2: Yeah.
1: There's a story in the news, in the overnight news, about a guy. Dog bites his kid.
2: Yeah.
1: Guy won't do anything about the dog bite. Takes a rifle, kicks in the front door, shoots the dog right in their living room.
2: Dang.
1: Ooh. Bam. Well, now he's in a lot more trouble.
2: Yeah, yeah.
1: And yet, now I can't have Hothead living next door to me. No, and I'm giving you the short version of this. I'm sure it was a little more involved than that. But you bit my kid, and then you won't do anything about it.
2: Yeah.
1: Maybe I won't kick in your door, but I might get on my garage.
3: Yeah. Wait for that
1: going
3: dog
1: through
3: to come,
1: your kitchen.
3: Or just wait for that dog to come back out of the house.
1: Yep, yeah. In the backyard. Kind of hard to... Don't take the law into your own hands, young man. Don't do it. I say don't do it.
2: No.
1: All right. 5:38, Rod's going to talk a lot about World Cup because that is the happening thing. And there were a couple of big upsets, it was a big deal.
2: Penny loves soccer so much.
1: He does.
3: I've watched a lot of this, and I was up at 9 last night, and I started to watch that Netherlands game, and I was like, I got to go to bed.
1: And it ends up being...
3: a penalty kick. I wouldn't have gotten any sleep, so...
1: No, you're right.
3: I still don't, you know, understand most of the rules.
2: Yeah, but you get that from watching over time. Yeah.
1: I'll give you credit, though, and, you know, it's going to come up today in digital drama. World Cup posers, World Cup bandwagoning.
3: Yeah.
1: Good thing, bad thing.
3: I'm definitely not a poser because I'll tell you, I don't know.
1: Well, see, that's the thing. And that's what I respect. You're not in here throwing around the phrases nil-nil, extra time.
3: You asked me a question last week.
1: Pebbly dink, whatever it is.
3: And it felt so weird trying to speak from a position of authority on soccer. I called myself out. Yeah. I'm like, this doesn't sound right coming from me.
1: Right.
3: I don't know. Mm-hmm. I don't know.
2: You're learning, right?
1: Yeah, it's a throw-in, not an inbound. Yeah. That's a basketball rule.
3: You're going to hear the call. Germany seemingly pulled ahead in that game late and looked like they were going to win, but then the goal got taken away. I still don't know what happened, but I'm going to play the announcers explain.
1: Well, you know what? Both my kids played soccer, and as a parent who has a kid in soccer, you had to volunteer, so all of a sudden I'm like the assistant coach, and then I'm the referee, and I'm running with these kids, and you have to learn the basic rules. Never want to be a poser.
3: No.
1: But at some point, you got to kind of man up and you know, take some of it on. Because it was required.
3: As long as you're kicking the ball away from your goal
2: towards the other one.
1: Probably good, right?
3: That's what you do.
1: All right, we're hearing a lot of stories about how the Europeans are loving being here.
3: They are.
1: And how it has changed so many misconceptions of the Europeans, like the belief over there is that everybody's got a gun.
2: Yeah.
1: And we're all walking around with them waiting for the Wild West, and every city is dangerous and you can't walk in New York. And I heard these things when I was there. People asked me about them.
2: Yeah.
1: When I was traveling through Europe.
2: Yeah.
1: Not happening, right? Well, one they may have gotten right, but I like their take on this. Let me see if I can change this up a little bit. In connection with people traveling through the United States now to see World Cup, the Daily Mail, which is one of those big-time British tabloids, recently published a story called America's Fattest City.
2: Well,
1: they got this right. We're a bunch of lard ass.

0: You know it. They know it.
1: Yeah.
0: The world knows it. Listen to this headline.
1: Okay.
0: Burgers the size of your head.
1: Yeah.
0: Gyms lie empty. Custom mobility scooters that can carry 800-pound loads. Why Ozempic just doesn't work in Little Rock, Arkansas.
1: Yeah! Yeah! Oh, man.
0: Lunchtime in Little Rock, Arkansas, and the locals are stacked 40 cars deep at a Chick-fil-A drive-thru.
1: I mean, that's everywhere.
0: They don't have that there.
1: No, not there. There's not here.
0: The prevalence of fast food and stuff, yeah. It just doesn't exist.
1: Yeah.
0: That's not how they eat.
1: No.
0: It's there, but you're going to have to go out of your way, and it's more like a treat than a meal.
1: Right.
0: For a lot of people.
2: Yeah.
0: This is the story. And then, what I particularly love, if I can direct your attention to the big screen, the photographs that go along with the story. In Pulaski County, 68% of adults are overweight or obese. This is America's fattest city. These fat, lard-assed Americans have too much of everything. And then the pictures. There she is. Look at her. Look at her giant cart filled with processed foods. Her giant gut hanging over her blue jeans. This is what English people are being fed. There's your American.
1: Yeah.
0: Come on down. Come on. There they are. Look at them.
3: Oh, man.
0: Yeah. Two biggies. Walking their stuff out to the car.
1: I mean,
0: in America's fattest city.
1: This is
0: what the rest of the world thinks of America.
1: I mean,
0: yes.
1: It's just people of Walmart.
0: It is.
3: It is, yeah.
0: It is absolutely people of Walmart.
1: Yeah.
0: Oh, yeah. Look at them.
3: Oh, they should go take
0: breaking photos. A sweat. Breaking a sweat and just walking across the parking lot. I could barely get this to my car. Oh, my gosh, it's bad. It's real bad here. This is a 40-year-old mother of two puffing out her cheeks to show the scale of the problem of all the fat asses she's run into. As a healthcare worker, Yolanda admits she's struggled with her own weight problems. She's lost 56 pounds with weight loss drugs in the last 18 months. But many of her fellow Little Rock residents are not following suit. Everyone that I know is obese, says Yolanda.
1: Yeah.
0: As she puts away her two packages of ho-hos and jams her kids in the backseat. Eat this! Bastards.
2: You little thing.
0: This story is incredible. They it is so over the top. Like, really? Just everywhere you look, everybody's just a massive lard ass. Waiting in a fast food line. No one has jobs.
3: I'm not going to
0: Who needs a job? I just need to wait in this line for another burger.
3: I'm not going to debate whether that's, you know, they're correct or not, because they're correct. But I'm wondering if the person who wrote this is now got to the point where they're sick of hearing all the good stories about America.
0: Yeah.
3: And now it's
0: time. I think you're probably right.
3: Time to bring them back down a peg or two.
0: Yeah. I think everything has a cycle like that.
1: In addition to the fact that one of the things people are loving so much about America is all the food.
3: Yeah.
1: That's
3: true.
1: You know, the portion sizes and the ranch dressing. And
0: the ranch dressing is true.
1: Yeah.
0: What they've noticed is the food.
1: Yeah.
0: People are complaining about the portions. They don't eat like this.
3: Yes. No, yeah.
0: They don't.
3: Yeah. They don't.
0: It's not. That's not a plus to them. To them, it's a waste. They watch people take trays of food and throw it out.
1: Yeah.
0: Because you can't eat it all.
1: Yeah.
0: Well, many of us can't.
3: I watched the video the other day of a woman that lives in Scotland who basically said, okay, I guess I was wrong. I never really wanted to go to America because of all of the reports.
0: Oh, sure.
3: She goes, but now I'm hearing so many of, you know, my fellow Scots that are over there, and she's reading quotes, and she goes, and these are from people that live here, you know?
0: Mm-hmm.
3: I mean, so she goes, I guess I've got this wrong. Yeah.
0: To her credit.
3: Yeah.
0: To her credit.
3: I do think that writer for the Daily Mail has decided,
1: man. Yeah.
3: Yeah, you know what? Enough.
0: Oh, yeah.
3: Enough.
0: That's right.
3: Enough with this good press.

0: for a minute.
1: Pretty soon, handguns. Yeah. Let's get the handguns in here. Oh, look, look, a woman on a mobility scooter. Yes. There she is.
2: Well, it's a tabloid. It's got to be salacious to get clicks and stuff. Yes.
0: Of course it does.
2: Yeah.
1: Yes.
3: And you,
1: how fun.
3: And it's playing to their audience. Yeah. They want you. Yeah.
1: Look at this street. There's a McDonald's. There's a Chick-fil-A. What there's a Taco Bell.
3: But there's no line.
2: Yeah.
3: There's no line. It's just a picture of McDonald's.
1: They're just showing you. They're all on one street. Yeah, they're all within walking distance of one another.
2: This isn't even a good shot. There are pictures you can find all over the country of these things lined up 15 deep.
1: No,
2: on
1: you
2: don't. One road.
1: This is a story about Little Rock, Arkansas. Yeah, there
2: true.
1: It is.
2: True.
3: But you know what?
1: There it is.
3: You know what I don't want to do? Eat beans all the time.
2: No?
3: I don't.
1: Dude, they don't eat beans all the time.
3: They eat beans.
1: They eat beans all the time.
3: Lunch, dinner, and then the next morning breakfast, they have a brunch with beans. That's all they do.
1: The full English breakfast is more food than you can pick up and carry.
3: Yeah,
1: you can't believe how much food it is, but it's all... It's like farm food.
3: Yeah.
1: It's all cooked.
3: Fatties
1: food.
3: With the bad teeth.
1: Yeah. That's right.
2: Farting.
3: Farting. That's all they're doing.
1: That's all they do. They fart through their teeth.
3: Yeah. You know
1: right through them.
3: You know it what, whistles. Daily Mall? Two can play at that game.
1: Yeah.
3: By the way, we kicked your ass in the American Revolution. Just saying. You wish you had a McDonald's on every street.
2: Which we're celebrating this year, by the way.
1: That's right.
2: 250 years since we kicked your ass.
1: Yes. Good.
3: We're coming for you, Daily Mall.
2: Yeah, mail.
1: Yeah.
3: Mail.
1: Daily Mail.
3: We're coming for all of it.
1: Yeah.
3: We're going to eat it.
2: Yeah.
1: How about this, you guys? You guys. The drive-thru at the Chick-fil-A is full, but the fruit and vegetable section at a nearby grocery store stands empty. They have a picture of an empty produce section, like right out of a magazine.
4: That's amazing. And it's beautiful. It's full.
3: Yes, and it is right out of a magazine.
1: And they are not eating any of it, those fat lardies.
3: Granted, the store was closed at the time of the photograph.
1: Yeah. Don't you start. Look at the size of that burger. It's bigger than his hand. Look at it.
4: Okay, that's...
2: That is a big burger.
1: I've never had a burger that big.
4: That's disproportionate. Yep.
1: It is. That's like the burger for four.
3: Do they even know what they're doing with Brexit?
1: No, they don't.
3: They don't.
1: Yeah.
3: Take that, Daily Mail and Mall.
1: 5:48 now. We got to take a break. We come back. Our tribute to America's fattest city continues. And then, random facts to know and share. They're coming up next.

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0: Actually, I'm going to be a game show announcer all day long. I've debated whether or not we're going to do a welcome to the internet, digital drama later. Uh-huh. And I thought about doing one of the parts as that game show announcer voice, the entire part, which will make no sense at all.
1: No.
0: And maybe even overwhelm the writing, I'm not sure. Let's figure that out when we get there. Yeah, it's 5:54. We got to go. Let's go. Randos. How much time?
2: Four minutes.
0: Four minutes. All right, great. Polish is the only word in the English language that changes its meaning and pronunciation when you capitalize it. Yeah. Polish becomes Polish.
1: Polish.
0: Yes. Yeah, there's a place on Great Neck Road. I'm assuming it's the Polish Boutique, but some would read it as the Polish Boutique, because that's the name that's on the sign. If you spell out every number, 8 is the first number alphabetically. I never really thought of that.
1: Nope.
0: Never. Randos, 0 is actually last.
1: That would make sense.
0: Alphabetically. And the first time the letter B appears in a number, it's 1 billion. That's a lot of numbers before you hit a letter B. This had to not go well. Hitler. Adolf Hitler. Your guy.
1: Yeah.
0: You got by the me. Way.
1: You know, by I the way, yeah, often defend Hitler. In my book, Defending Hitler, I
0: what an artist.
1: Point
0: what
1: out a, the fact a, that yeah. he was the first person to start an anti-smoking campaign.
0: Yep. And you can thank him for the Volkswagen, right?
1: Yep, that's true.
0: By the way, the city of San Antonio has kindly asked Kanye, who's performing there on the 4th of July.
1: Oh, my gosh.
0: If he could just not do that Hitler song.
1: Does anybody...
0: Could he just not do that one Hitler song?
1: How does he not know that Hitler was adamantly opposed to anybody that was not white?
0: Oh, he does. He absolutely does. He has he goes off on these manic episodes, loses his grounding in reality, and then just presses everybody's buttons. And then what he does is he comes back and apologizes for it, so it's supposed to be okay. It's not okay that you go off your meds, dude.
1: No.
0: You know? That doesn't make it okay. Oh, you have a problem. Now, you've had a problem like 10 times now, a dozen, maybe more. I mean, we don't even know privately.
1: Yeah, and if you right? have to apologize for a pro-Hitler stance... That's never
0: it's
1: going away.
0: It's tough to be,
1: you're never
0: this isn't
1: back.
0: A thing where you're in Dallas and you're an Eagles fan. Yeah, you know, it's no, like, no, this is no, Hitler. It's the most, it's the metaphor for himself. He's Hitler.
1: Oh, my God.
0: Anyway, to finish this, how about this bad day? Adolf Hitler had a half-nephew named William Patrick, known as Patty Hitler, who joined the United States Navy during World War II. He was British by nationality and had to fill out a form listing any relatives that might be fighting for the other team.
1: Yep.
0: Wow. That's tough. All right, it's 5:57. Look, I owe you what, 2? Yeah. We're going to do this. We'll take a break now. I got off on my, Kanye Hitler rant. Let's take a break here. When we come back, I'll give you the last two fun facts, and then we'll do some news coming up next.
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1: Traffic at the base this morning, 564 West in Norfolk toward Gate 3. That one's delayed back before the runway with Admiral Taussig and Hampton Boulevard feeling it as well. HRBT, Monitor Merrimack, looking good to cross for now. I'm Gabe for Rumble in the Morning on FM 99.
2: All right, there we go. We ran out of time. I'm short two fun facts from this morning's randos. I'll share them with you now. We got sidetracked by Hitler.
3: You know what happens.
2: That's the promo. It's Rumble. We got sidetracked by Hitler.
4: 602.
2: It's Rumble. Why isn't Rumble on anymore? Sidetracked by Hitler.
3: Yeah.
2: I don't know what happened.
3: What are you going to do?
2: You know, that comes up. Yeah. You are required to have a net worth of $5 million. A net worth after you've satisfied all of your debts. You have to have $5 million left just to get a franchise to open a Taco Bell.
3: Wow.
2: $2 million of that has to be liquid. Cash.
3: Dude.
2: Yeah. There you go.
5: Good luck.
2: Good luck getting that Taco Bell. How do they do that at 28 cents a taco?
3: I have, well, they're way more than that now.
2: Yeah, I'm sure.
3: But the... That's still shocking to me.
2: Yeah. Yeah, that's a lot of money.
3: Yeah.
4: Live Moss.
2: Well, they used to say, I remember a long time ago, you had to have $1 million to get a McDonald's.
3: Yeah.
2: This isn't what they cost. This is what your financial life has to look like before they'll consider you to be a part of the family.
3: Basically, do we trust you to run a franchise?
2: And you can't have more than one Chick-fil-A. It's almost unheard of.
3: Yeah.
2: They don't want you worrying about multiple restaurants in your chain. What they want is for you to knuckle down and, you know, hold up the Chick-fil-A. Right?
3: I'd argue it's worked pretty well for them.
4: Yeah.
2: Yeah, so far for the corporate America, for sure. Yeah. And then finally this. It's our last fact from the 550 break here at 604. On Virginia's most listened to radio show.
3: That's right.
2: Most successful. No one knows, but we don't. I don't know what happened. I call it attrition. They're just dropping left and right.
6: Here it is, a groove slightly trans.
2: The main reason that Will Smith, who, by the way, is...
6: Just a little song.
2: That's Will Smith.
6: The monotony of all that hardcore dance that has gotten to be a little...
2: The main reason that Will Smith starred in the television show The Fresh Prince of Bel-Air was a massive income tax bill.
3: Oh, really?
2: He owed almost $3 million in back taxes back then.
3: Wow.
2: And needed the money. 70% of his pay for the first 3 years was garnished by the IRS.
3: Whoa.
2: Don't F around with your taxes.
3: Yeah. Man.
2: See it all the time. There's only a couple of things that can really bite you in the ass, and these people are relentless.
3: That has to be attributed to him being so successful at a young age.
2: Yes. And not having the proper, you know, guidance.
3: Yeah.
2: Truly.
3: Yeah.
2: Not having the proper guidance.
3: Man, it's a good thing the show was a hit then.
2: Yeah, no kidding.
3: Hung around.
2: Yeah. Otherwise, the world would have been a whole different place, man.
3: Yeah, and it's wild because I feel like for a whole generation, like, the Fresh Prince of Bel-Air was one of the things that made him a household name.
2: Oh, absolutely.
3: You know, I mean, he was a successful rap artist regardless.
2: Yeah. But
3: That was how I really learned about him, was that show.
2: Oh, I remember these songs, man.
3: I mean, after the fact, I learned about a lot of them, but...
2: But I also lived in Philly for a while, too. And kind of...
3: His stomping
2: grounds. Stomping grounds, right?
3: Yeah.
2: All right, 6 minutes after 6 o'clock now at FM 99. We'll celebrate Social Media Day. Yay? Coming up in a few minutes here. Right now, it's time for the news. Let's do that. Sean's here with current events. Let's find out what's happening out in the world this morning.
3: Half of social media child safety features don't work.
2: Yeah.
3: We'll talk about the Supreme Court and their decisions. And we'll begin with, the heat that is on its way here to Hampton Roads, where most of us will end up being like...
7: I'm feeling woozy air!
3: Yeah, it's going to be like that tomorrow. Right. Health officials are warning Hampton Roads residents to use caution during 4th of July celebrations as temperatures are expected to climb into the upper 90s and heat index values well over 100 in some areas. Doctors say hot, humid conditions will force the body to work harder to stay cool and can quickly lead to dehydration, heat exhaustion, and heat stroke. Dr. Caitlin Padotti of the Virginia Beach Department of Public Health said that staying hydrated is one of the best things things you can do, as well as
5: we really should

0: avoid the heat. There really is no two ways about it. So trying to stay indoors, and I know that's going to be really hard because it's going to be over the 4th of July. Pay attention to how your body's feeling. If you're feeling lightheaded, weak, dizzy, get inside.
1: That's the main thing. If you start feeling off, get inside, get out of the heat.
2: Yeah.
1: But staying hydrated is way better than trying to catch up. Thanks to 13 for the audio, by the way. Doctors say early warning signs should not be ignored. Dr. Robin Anderson with Sentara advised people to move indoors when they feel lightheaded, weak, dizzy. They start feeling any kind of changes like that. Pay attention to what's happening. Heat exhaustion can cause headaches, fatigue, and discomfort. While heat stroke is a medical emergency that can cause headaches, fatigue, and discomfort. I'm sorry, heat stroke is a medical emergency. Causes confusion, loss of consciousness, and body temperatures above 104 degrees. They say if anybody starts dealing with the confusion or the loss of consciousness, they need to go to the ER right now.
2: Okay, so if I lose consciousness, who's taking me?
1: Well, hopefully you'll be with somebody.
2: Are you hearing me right now while you're passing out?
1: Yes.
2: Get yourself to the ER. Good luck to you.
1: Well, hopefully you won't be just sitting alone in 100, you know, whatever heat. You'll have somebody around.
2: Why would anybody else be around me? I'm an idiot to be sitting out in 104 degree heat.
1: You say that.
2: I should be sitting there alone. I should be alone.
1: Who's not going to be outside on July 4th? I think a lot of people will be. I would argue it's still going to be a ton of people outside. Health experts say children, older adults, and people with medical conditions, of course, face the highest risks.
2: Yeah.
1: Drink plenty of water, take breaks in the shade or air conditioning, wear lightweight clothing, and avoid the hardest parts of the day. It's the best advice they can give you. And just be mindful.
2: Good stuff.
1: We will move forward to something that actually happened yesterday, and as far as I know, is still going on. This is from the City of Norfolk's own Twitter account, or X account. It says, until further notice, westbound 43rd Street between Hampton Boulevard and Bluestone Avenue is still closed for that water main break and the repairs.
2: That started yesterday during the show.
1: Yes, it did. And I checked their account. I haven't seen an update from them yet, so I'm guessing it's still closed. I just want people to know about that this morning. You're encouraged to use 38th Street to Bluestone Avenue as an alternate route for that. Also, this is kind of unique.
3: Houston, we have a problem.
1: Well, like that was a lots of things that was the wrong thing all
2: it's
1: at one
2: a
1: time.
2: A lot of stuff.
1: Yeah, let's try this one.
4: Something smells like death in here.
1: Yeah, the rare corpse flower is what that would be at the Norfolk Botanical Garden. It's ready to bloom, apparently.
2: Wow.
1: With officials expecting the event sometime between the 4th of July and July 8th. The bloom is expected to last for 24 to 48 hours, making it a rare chance for visitors to see this happen, because this is a pretty rare thing. The flower has grown rapidly, adding more than 2 feet in just 10 days.
2: Really?
1: This thing is huge.
2: Wow.
1: They say
2: feed me.
1: It likely will not bloom again for another 5 to 10 years.
2: Jeez.
1: So for some folks, this will be your only chance to get to see it.
2: Right.
1: After a public naming contest, the garden announced the flower is going to be named Lady Macbeth.
2: Of course it is.
1: Yes, chosen by the voters. Native to the rainforest of Sumatra, Indonesia, the corpse flower is one of the rarest plants in the world, with fewer than 1,000 believed to remain in the wild. The plant can grow more than 5 feet tall and produces a strong odor similar to rotting flesh to attract flies and beetles that pollinate it. The Norfolk Botanical Garden says the bloom is an important opportunity to highlight the plant conservation, and the flower smell will be strongest during the evening hours. The garden will offer extended hours during that short bloom period, including special nighttime viewing opportunities.
2: Wow.
1: Which would be kind of cool.
2: There's a picture of it. To some sort of scale, it's a little bit off because they're too close to the flower, but you can see by the size of the people behind them, the damn flower is 5 feet tall.
1: Huge.
2: Yeah.
1: Huge.
2: Yeah.
1: Officials say the event also supports the garden's conservation and education efforts, which focus on protecting endangered plant species. Mm-hmm. The corpse flower is especially difficult to grow because it requires tropical conditions and can take years for its underground tuber to become large enough to produce a bloom.
2: Yeah.
1: So, very rare. If you're into this sort of thing, you should definitely check it out. I'm actually going to try and catch this when it happens, because
2: that's kind of cool.
1: It is really cool. The Supreme Court handed President Donald Trump both some wins and some setbacks yesterday. In a 6-3 ruling, the justices gave the president's broader authority to fire leaders of independent federal agencies, overturning more than 90 years of legal precedent. The decision could give the White House greater control over agencies that oversee everything from consumer protection and product safety to financial regulation. But they stopped short of extending that power to the Federal Reserve. In a separate 5-4 ruling, the justices said Trump must provide Federal Reserve Governor Lisa Cook with due process before he can remove her. The ruling did not decide whether Cook can ultimately be fired. She's just still going to stay in her job for now.
2: Well, that thing is in the courts currently, and she gets to keep her job while it travels through the courts.
1: Yep.
2: That's what this ruling's about.
1: The president also lost a closely watched election case. In a 5-4 decision, the court upheld a Mississippi law allowing mail-in ballots that are postmarked by Election Day to be counted if they arrive in 5 days. That reserves a practice used in some states and rejects an effort by the administration to require all ballots to be received by Election Day. The president, not pleased.
3: I think it was very detrimental to honest elections.

0: but it is what it is. Basically, they're keeping it a little bit the way it is now. They may have a little bit of a restriction on based on the wording.
1: And then, of course, on the other side, the House Minority Leader, Hakeem Jeffries.
2: The Supreme Court did the right thing with respect to preserving each state's ability, consistent with the United States Constitution, to manage the electoral process.
1: The judges also declined to hear Trump's appeal of the $5 million civil judgment that found him liable for sexually abusing and defaming writer E. Jean Carroll.
3: Yeah, he needs to get his checkbook out now.
1: The court will wrap up its term today with several high-profile decisions left. The biggest case will determine whether the president's order restricting birthright citizenship can take effect or if it violates the 14th Amendment. And the justices will also decide whether Idaho and West Virginia can enforce bans on transgender athletes competing in girls and women's school sports and whether federal limits on campaign spending coordinated with political parties violate the First Amendment. So
3: wow.
1: Still a lot of stuff to come down today.
3: Wow.
1: We're waiting on. Yeah.
3: Another pile.
1: Yeah, another
3: These
1: pile.
3: These all came out one after another right after we went off the air because my phone was just
1: Mine
3: blowing
1: too.
3: Up as I was trying to, you know, drive out
1: and,
3: of here.
1: And there was more, too. I just don't have time to get to them all now. We'll be talking about them throughout this morning, so
3: sure.
1: I'll have more of them for you. We will jump ahead because I want to mention this. AAA is expecting a record number of Americans to travel for the 4th of July with about 72.2 million people planning trips of at least 50 miles from their home between June 27th and July 5th. That would top last year's records. And includes 61.4 million people on the roads, making up the majority of the holiday travelers. About 5.85 million are expected to fly, and nearly 5 million will use buses, trains, or cruises. AAA says travel demand may be leveling off, but the holiday period will still be one of the busiest on record. Costs are also higher, with average domestic airfare up about 5%. Rental cars are about 10% more expensive than last year. Traffic is expected to be heaviest starting on July 2nd, with travel experts recommending earlier departures to avoid delays. The most popular destinations are Seattle, Orlando, Anchorage, and major international cities like Vancouver, Rome, and London.
3: Where?
1: And they said flights into Virginia, which a lot of people attributing that to folks trying to head to D.C.
3: Yeah.
1: I think they said the flights are up like 15% or something like that from last year. Yeah, so they're definitely seeing a big surge in all of that. We're talking about that, fireworks shows will go hand in hand with July 4th celebrations. Communities across the country are facing higher costs for 4th of July fireworks this year, as tariffs on Chinese-made fireworks and record demands are pushing the prices higher. Some cities have had to cancel their shows because they simply can't get them.
3: Oh, can't get them?
1: Can't get them. They just can't afford it, or they just can't lay their hands on an order. While others are turning to donors and fundraisers to try and fund
3: to have
1: things.
3: A fireworks
1: yeah.
3: show?
1: In some cases, fireworks bills have jumped by thousands of dollars. One city reported its annual fireworks cost doubling to about $40,000, while another saw its show increase by roughly $10,000, bringing their total cost to around $35,000.
3: Yeah, I saw the number quoted was $1,500 a minute.
1: Yeah.
3: For fireworks.
1: Isn't that crazy?
3: $1,500 a minute
1: yeah.
3: for a fireworks show.
1: Yeah. That's a lot of money.
3: You got to decide if it's worth it to you.
1: Yeah, the increase.
3: At what point can we just get the drones to do the show?
1: I mean, I like the drones, but there's a lot of pushback on the drones too. People, some people, they're just not.
3: Well, they don't make noise.
1: July,
3: and,
1: I get that. The rockets, red glare, and the whole nine yards.
3: Right.
1: Yeah. The increase comes as communities are planning larger celebrations than normal for the nation's 250th anniversary.
3: Oh, that's a good point. So there's probably more demand than ever
1: this year. Oh, yeah, without a doubt. And people are wanting to do bigger shows than they've done previously, too. The president, said that and I'll have more details on this later, but I think he said the one they're going to do in D.C. will be the biggest one they've ever done before.
3: Really?
1: And they're pulling money from the parks budget to
3: oh, no kidding.
1: To fund this thing. It's going to be huge.
3: Yeah, so pretty soon the parks will be overgrown, locked, bears everywhere.
1: Just like Japan.
3: But it'll be the best fireworks show we've ever had.
1: That's right. Industry analysts say most consumer fireworks in the U.S. are imported from China, and the impact of tariffs has taken time to reach cities because fireworks are usually purchased 1 to 2 years ahead of events.
3: Really? I didn't know that.
1: Higher-priced inventory is now replacing older stock before the tariffs, creating a bigger financial burden for local governments. Communities with long-term contracts signed before the price increase have been better protected, and others have had to scale back and find new ways to pay for the show. So, keep that in mind. It might be hard to find a fireworks show this year, depending on where you're going to be.
3: Well, not around here.
1: Not around here. No. Well, we're going to have a fireworks show.
3: Yeah, I think so.
1: Just depending. You may not be here for 4th of July. You might be planning to visit family somewhere else or something
3: True.
1: Who knows?
3: True that.
1: 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Sunny with a high near 85. Northeast winds 3 to 8 miles per hour. Mostly clear with a low around 67 tonight. Tomorrow it starts to heat back up. Sunny with a high near 91. Right now it's about 68 degrees. With the news, I'm Sean Hood for Rumble in the Morning on FM 99.
3: 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It's 17 minutes.

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2: 64 East in Hampton is congested to just before Settlers Landing, and then 564 West in Norfolk at the base toward Gate 3 is back to the intermodal connector. Admiral Taussig and Hampton Boulevard are feeling it there as well. I'm Gabe for Rumble in the Morning on FM 99.
0: There you go.
3: What day is it? Could you please tell me?
0: Everybody.
3: What day is it? I'm confused, you see. Is it Sunday?
4: No.
3: Is it Monday?
4: No.
3: Is it Tuesday, Blueday, better or Tuesday?
4: No.
0: Actually,
4: no,
0: it is Tuesday.
4: No.
0: And what I wanted to tell you is it's Social Media Day.
3: Is it Friday?
0: Social Media Day. Cool.

0: y'all. Can we just get real?
1: Yeah.
0: Do we really care about our fans, or is this just another deal? Said another way.
1: God, I hate trade shows.
0: Social's about the people, remember? We are people.
1: Yeah.
0: Do we need another like, fan, or share? Do we need another post to show up everywhere? I hope as we scatter that
2: God's
0: we never
2: sake.
0: Forget that our posts live forever, even when we go to bed.
1: There you go. Remember that.

0: the first time we made it to almost the end of that song.
1: We played the entire thing. We played the entire thing. That is from a trade show from about 2006 or something. Touting the benefits of social media. Social media, today is Social Media Day. Social Media Day was actually founded in the year 2010.
2: Okay.
1: By the website Mashable. We've all been to Mashable at some point or another.
2: Yeah.
1: Pretty prevalent thing. But it was set aside to recognize social media's impact on bringing the world together. Wow. Isn't it funny how things change?
2: Yeah.
1: When's the last time you thought of social media as being a uniting thing for anything other than, like, you know, white supremacist groups and pedophiles?
2: Yeah, I don't know.
1: Just to name a few. To name a couple. As kind of a uniting quality.
2: Yeah.
1: It's like, I don't think so, man. The average person spends 141 minutes a day on social media.
0: Social
1: media. A little over 2 hours.
2: Yeah, honestly, that even seems low to me. That's an average, so.
1: Well, there you go. It is an average. You're right.
2: There are people who will be way over that.
1: Yep. Let's see. Over 5.5 billion people used social media last year. 84% of Americans say that they've used YouTube. YouTube is like the gorilla.
2: Yeah.
1: YouTube's bigger than all of them. Never would have thought of that, but I know people that's their television, more or less. Yeah. They just watch YouTube.
2: I think a lot of people misinterpret it. They don't think of YouTube as social media.
1: Mm-hmm. Oh, because of the lack of... Well, YouTube tried to defend itself that way.
3: Yes, they
1: try
3: to argue that they're not.
1: In front of the Congress.
2: Yes.
1: And but they're no.
2: It is.
4: Yeah.
2: We just don't think of it that way.
1: Oh, it absolutely is.
2: Yeah.
1: Absolutely. Read the comments.
2: Yes, without a doubt. Without a doubt.
1: 71% of Americans have used Facebook. Wow. 84% have used YouTube, 71% Facebook.
2: Wow.
1: That's significant, dude.
2: Yeah,
1: 13% different? Only 50% have used Instagram.
2: That's crazy to me.
1: That's going to be generational, I'm sure.
4: For sure.
1: What's going to be the next? I mean, is TikTok right behind Instagram then?
2: Actually, I'm not sure how they're doing now. I'm not sure what their numbers are like these days. It'll be Threads, of course, you know, because everybody loves Threads.
1: I got to tell you, Threads is coming along.
2: It is. It's making progress.
1: I think there's more people on Threads than you think.
2: Well, they're just recently.
1: It has changed a lot, I can tell you that.
2: Just recently we talked about them having, what, like over 300 million monthly users or something? They're
1: something
2: making progress.
1: Ridiculous. Yeah.
3: You know what? It just goes to show you can get social anywhere.
1: That's right. Social media.
2: Social.
1: All right, so, what was the last thing you did? Did you friend someone or did you unfriend someone?
2: Unfriended.
1: Same.
2: Yeah.
1: Yep.
2: I do it pretty routinely.
1: Friend or unfriend?
3: I accepted 8 new friend requests over the weekend.
1: Okay.
3: They were just sitting there, and I was like, yeah, all right.
1: Friend or unfriend?
4: Friended.
1: Yeah?
4: Mm-hmm.
1: Connor, friend or unfriend?
5: I friended.
1: You're in the friending. You're in the building parts of your life.
3: That's right.
1: I'm looking to get the hell out of this thing. I'm not taking on any new friends, and I'm unfriending people that I just don't like.
2: Yeah.
1: Or that we no longer need to be friends.
2: Yeah. Agreed.
1: You know what I mean? Like there was a purpose to this relationship at some point.
2: Yeah.
1: And now that purpose is long gone. You moved away, whatever it is.
2: Yeah.
1: It's not like you keep up with my kids or anything.
3: But
1: you got to remember.
3: You should never say never. You might have to get social once again with social media with those people.
1: No. Sometimes you just want to go away. Unfriend.

0: Ah, yes. There we go. The pleasure of a good purge. It's like taking a massive dump. You get on there, you cut a few of these jacklegs loose that you don't even know. Feels great. Feels great. Rod, sports is coming up.
1: Yes, coming up. Did the Germans get screwed out of a game-winning goal? Some say yes, yeah. Some say no. I say I don't know. But you'll hear, you make the call.
0: Experts.
1: Also, if you hate the Dutch,
0: yeah,
1: you're feeling pretty good today.
0: Mm-hmm.
1: And there was a rather bad Chisholm collision in the Bronx. Not good.
0: It happens. All right, we're going to find out about those stories. It's Sports with Rod, plus a traffic update, and they're both coming to you next.
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3: 64 East in Hampton heading into the HRBT is congested starting at Rip Rap Road. And after the HRBT on 64 East in Norfolk, you're going to see a disabled vehicle closing the left shoulder. That's near 4th View. 564 West in Norfolk toward Gate 3 has delays. Those are backed before the intermodal connector with Admiral Taussig and Hampton Boulevard feeling it as well. 64 West in Norfolk near Twin Bridges, there's a disabled vehicle closing the left shoulder and a bridge opening for you. The Gilmerton Bridge at 7:30 a.m. I'm Gabe for Rumble in the Morning on FM 99.
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5: All right, World Cup tournament on Fox. We have some controversy. A heavily favored German team in the 101st minute yesterday lined up for a corner kick. We're going to have a 1-1 tie with Paraguay, and they appeared as if they scored the go-ahead and most likely winning goal.
7: It's Brown to send it high, and it's headed in by Jonathan Tah! There it is for Germany! They finally have Paraguay where they want them now! And the round of 16 is looming for Germany.
5: Yeah, that's what it looked like.
4: Yes.
5: But then, hold on.
7: Hang on a minute. They are checking for a foul on the goalkeeper here. So let's hear from Mark Clattenburg about that possibility.
8: Yeah, it was a bit of a surprise. But what happens is the number three of Germany blocks the goalkeeper. And there's a coming together. And that stops the goalkeeper being set for the header. And therefore, for me, this is a foul.
5: Okay, so the analyst thinks it's a foul
4: so
5: right
4: like
5: away.
4: So like he screened him somehow?
5: Prior to the kick.
4: Yeah.
5: And again, I apologize. I am not well-versed in soccer. I'm just describing what I saw.
4: Sure.
5: Prior to the kick, the German player is pressing up against the goalie for Paraguay.
4: Okay.
5: However, the Paraguay goalie seems to be pushing him off.
4: Right.
5: And as the ball is kicked, it appears as if the Paraguay goalie just like pushes off so hard that he goes down, but he gets back up.
4: Yeah.
5: And once he gets back up, that's when the kick's going to go in. I don't know the rules, but it seemed ticky-tack to me. The analyst doubled down on it.
8: What they said pre-tournament to the referees, FIFA, if a player makes a clear movement towards the goalkeeper's space, they are going to punish it, because they saw many times in Champions League and in the Premier League in England when a player is deliberately blocking a goalkeeper. And when an attacker deliberately makes a movement to the goalkeeper, like the number three of Germany does, they will punish it with a free kick.
5: So that he's basically, again, saying that this is the right call. The play-by-play guy didn't necessarily agree. Thought it was kind of, I am not pro-Germany or pro-Paraguay. However, I'd be more than happy for the Germans not to advance because they're the 10th-ranked team in this team, in this thing, while Paraguay is the 41st-ranked team. They were 7-1 underdogs. They end up having to go to penalty kicks to settle it, and here you go.
7: It's down to Jose Canale. A few have been in this position for Paraguay, but he scores! Have done it!
4: Yeah.
7: Paraguay have won it! And they booted Germany out of the World Cup!
5: Yep, so Germany heads home. Paraguay advances to the 16. So that's good for them. And then after that game, we had another upset that came via the penalty kick. The Netherlands, they were taking on Morocco, and they would have to line up for penalty kicks. Now, I have to tell you, what you're about to hear is the Dutch player of the year in the Dutch league, who is Moroccan.
4: Oh, man.
5: Is about to make the goal to eliminate the Dutch.
9: And now up steps Israel.

Ismail Saibari, a Dutch champion at PSG, the Dutch League's player of the year, can send the Dutch out of the World Cup sooner than at any other tournament.

0: Yes!
1: That's got a sting. That's got a sting. If you're
2: I hope his house in Morocco's nice, because he's going back there.
1: Yeah, I hope, you know? I hope
2: you can
1: David,
2: skip that Dutch thing.
1: I hope David Alvarado's okay. We might want to check on him.
0: Right.
1: Yeah, not good. We did have another game. The first game was Brazil. They were the only favorite to actually win, but they had to come back to beat Japan 2-1, but they did advance. Today, knockout round continues. Norway and the Ivory Coast, they play at 5 o'clock. The favorite to win the whole thing, France, will take on Sweden at 9 o'clock. The first game's at 1, I believe, 1 or 2.
2: Yeah.
1: Second game's at 5. That would be France and Sweden. And then at 9 o'clock, Mexico and Ecuador. So there you go. Now, there is an American reporter that's kind of in the crosshairs. She's apologizing. Her name is Abigail Velez. She reports for ABC 7 in Los Angeles.
2: Yeah.
1: And she was talking about, you know, the United States taking on Bosnia, and this is what she had to say. Keep in mind, she's a news reporter for ABC.
3: The next round, Team USA will play Bosnia next Wednesday. And one thing about Bosnia, I could not point out where it is on a map. I don't know the first thing about Bosnia, and I don't want to know. That's because Team USA, we're back. We're better than ever. That's next Wednesday. Get prepared, Bosnia, because you don't want it. You don't want it like that.
1: See, this isn't the Pat McAfee show. This is ABC 7 in Los Angeles. You can't sound like that. Doing a report. You just can't sound like we don't care about any. You got to at least.
2: So this soundbite's over a week old.
1: Yeah,
2: it's
1: but
2: getting traction
1: she's
2: now.
1: She's apologizing profusely.
2: Oh, she's having to come out and.
1: She's apologized
2: talk
1: multiple
2: it down.
1: Times now. But the thing is you can't do that as an actual legit reporter.
2: So she's not supposed to take sides? Or
1: no, you take sides, but she's saying, I don't care what Bosnia is. I don't give a crap about Bosnia. Mm-hmm. And again.
2: Yeah.
1: I'm not a legitimate reporter, so nor do I.
2: No,
1: no Team USA.
2: No, I don't either. Hold me to the fire. I'll do it.
1: We also had an Argentinian fan who lost a wallet during a game in Dallas, but it was found by another fan from Argentina, and he got all of the Argentina fans to keep chanting the man's name until he came forward.
4: Juan Manuel Montero! Juan Manuel Montero!
1: Eventually he did.
2: This is awesome.
1: Yeah. It sounds like his name is We Want Some Mashed Potato, but actually it was, I can't pronounce it, but he got his wallet back. In golf, Victor Hovland of Norway won the playoff yesterday, beating Scottie Scheffler to win the Travelers Championship. Both his parents were there from Norway. First time his parents were there to see him win.
2: Yeah.
1: So on the PGA Tour, and there were Norwegian soccer fans that were still hanging out there to cheer
2: so
1: for
2: great.
1: Him and do the rowing. So good, good job
2: cool.
1: by them. I'm running out of time here. Give me the better view.
5: It's the better view. Great sport of the day.
1: Better view, great sport of the day is a police officer, a school resource officer named Sean Reevy in Phoenix, Arizona. They apparently do school year round out there, so they're and then they also have summer school programs. Well, there was a program in which these kids were going to get to go to see Toy Story 5 and get snacks included, but the funding fell through at the last minute.
2: Aww.
1: So he spent $3,000 of his own money.
2: Wow.
1: To send all the kids to the movie theater and give them a snack, popcorn, another snack, and a drink.
2: That is incredibly nice.
1: It's pretty sweet. So he's a better view, great sport of the day, better variety, better service, better prices.
2: Good for
1: better
2: you.
1: Better view, windows, and more. Major League Baseball, Nationals in Boston lost to the Red Sox 6-3. White Sox beat the Orioles 8-2. Tigers in New York taking on the Yankees. And they got big hits. The Tigers got big hits from these guys. Dylan Dingler, their first baseman. Spencer Torkelson, their third baseman. Kevin McGonigal. He's a third baseman. First baseman's Torkelson.
2: Uh-huh.
1: And they got a good performance out of their starting pitcher. They win 7-3 over the Yankees. Mm. And adding insult to injury, the Yankees now have lost 8 out of 10. And last night they lost Jazz Chisholm for a little while on this play in the fourth.
6: Pops it up. Coming in is Dominguez, and he and Jazz run into each other. Dominguez holds on to make the play, and Jazz is down.
1: Dominguez's elbow went right into Jazz's face, and he went straight down. He's in the concussion protocol. It didn't look good.
2: Ooh.
1: Hopefully he'll be okay. In Toronto, the Blue Jays, who had lost 6 in a row, got the cure for what ails them. The Mets were there. So the Mets end up losing that game 2-1, and they did it by allowing George Springer, the very first batter, to hit a triple over the head of

0: Juan Soto, and then the outfielder back, and Soto bobbled the ball, so he was able to go all the way around for a little league home run. They win 2-1. Mm-hmm. Phillies got beaten by the Pirates 11-7, and Shohei hit a home run. I mean, he hit a bomb last night against the Athletics in a 9-4 victory, and it is Skeletor Tuesday as we round out sports.
1: Remember, anxiety is like when video game combat music is playing, but you can't find any enemies until we meet again.
2: Why, that's the truth. Like when that music plays on the Weather Channel, they only play it when hurricanes are coming. Oh, my God. You hear it across the house, and your heart rate goes up like by 100. It's 642 here at FM 99, WNOR. 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The Mexican Batman in Stupid News next.
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0: 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Injured in an accident? Dial 757-INJURED for Larry King.
2: Crash 64 East in Norfolk near Twin Bridges around Providence Road. It's closing the left lane with delays after Greenbrier Parkway, really piling up there. And there's a disabled vehicle in those delays closing the left lane before Indian River. 64 East in Hampton heading into the HRBT. That's congested starting after North King Street. And 564 West in Norfolk toward Gate 3 has delays starting at the intermodal connector at the base there, with Admiral Taussig and Hampton Boulevard feeling it as well. A bridge opening for you, the Gilmerton Bridge at 7:30 a.m. I'm Gabe for Rumble in the Morning on FM 99.
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0: from the name synonymous with
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5: Huffman and Huffman. Because some people drive like traffic laws are just suggestions. If a careless driver injures you, the brothers-in-law have your back.

0: Item number one is stupid news. From Canada, the city of Ottawa, which is the capital. Ottawa. Recently, they decided that they would take off a few blocks of the city center area, block off the traffic, and make it a pedestrian mall. A lot of cities do this. Going to fill it in, block it off, let you walk so you can park your car and get some outdoor space in the center of town, in the city center. They put up signs all over town announcing the new public spaces. But the ones that went up in French, because, you know, there are French-Canadians, unfortunately, they contained a spelling error. And those signs advertise the new pubic spaces in the middle of our downtown. So when you come downtown and drop trowel and let them see the soul patch that you carved into your lower nethers, that's the little square they're talking about. Yeah, buddy. Yeah. People are laughing their asses off. They love this. We all do. Who's not a seventh grader when you see something like this? Come on. They left the letter out. It's funny how even in French you can misspell the word public and get the word pubic. That's fantastic. True. Yeah. Even in French. That's item one.
1: Item number two. Mm-hmm. Head on over to the Rumble in the Morning Facebook page and the See It Now tab of the FM99 app, where you can see a doorbell camera footage in Colorado of a bear taking up space in a resident's truck. The guy goes to pull open his passenger side door of his truck, and whoa, there's a bear. Jump scare.
0: That's really it.
1: There's the bear.
0: Because these cameras are on all of our houses now, this is totally believable.
1: Uh-huh.
0: 10 years ago, I would have said setup.
1: Yeah.
0: Someone took a video. Why would he be taking a video?
2: Yeah. Yeah.
0: Now their cameras are everywhere.
1: The guy whose truck it is, he runs around to the front of the truck, but the bear doesn't exit.
0: Yeah.
1: He just keeps rooting around.
0: Yeah.
1: So the guy gets a massive plank, and makes himself big and makes a lot of noise and scares the bear off. I was like, I would just go back inside. I'm not kidding.
2: You know, here's the thing. I don't care where you live, but if you've got bears in the hood, you're going to want to, you know, first of all, not leave a picnic basket in the truck.
3: Yeah,
2: and then secondly, don't leave the truck unlocked.
1: No, it was the window was open.
2: Oh, really?
1: That was his
2: that
1: bad.
2: Too. Roll the window. Because we've seen bears actually walk up and open the door of a vehicle and get in.
1: They're very smart.
2: Yeah.
1: They know where the snacks are.
2: Yep.
3: True.
1: So, but I was surprised that he, went after him with a plank.
2: Oh my gosh.
0: Yeah, here's the actual video.
2: He has no idea.
0: He does not. He goes to get something out of his truck. Yeah.
1: It's like tinted windows.
0: Here we go. Bear.
2: All right,
0: bear.
2: Wow. Look at that thing.
0: Steamboat Springs, Colorado.
2: Yeah.
0: And it's still in the front seat. Just
1: my goodness.
0: There.
1: And then there he is with the plank.
0: Now he's got a little piece of wood
2: behind the steering wheel.
0: I think he opened the other door.
2: Yeah.
1: That makes sense.
0: And there goes the bear.
1: Yeah.
0: He knocked it out of the truck. Yeah.

0: I don't know that I...
1: You're going to anger the bear. Now he's going to chase the bear. Yeah. Well, the bear's not very big, and there's probably a much bigger bear somewhere else.
0: That's what I'd be worried about.
2: Yeah.
0: I'd be,
2: yes, the much larger bear.
1: The mother bear.
0: Yeah. He's out of my truck. I'm closing the door. I'm going inside for now.
1: Yeah. Bye. Yeah.
3: That is item number two.
1: Bye. All right. Finally, this.
0: Change my undies.
1: There you go. Slow for me. You might remember there was a Batman movie made in the late 1980s, and Prince wrote the soundtrack.
2: Yep.
1: Oh, yeah. Yeah, I was hopeful. This is not happening.
2: That was Michael Keaton, Jack Palance, and Jack Nicholson.
1: Oh, yes. I'm Batman. That takes us to this. A vigilante in Mexico, known as the Mexican Batman.
2: Cuando,
1: the Mexican. I know this is not working for me at all. Not at all. I need some Mexican music then. Give me a mariachi. How about that? Man.
2: It's not the size of the chalupa.
0: Oh, but.
2: I'm sorry. That's what's in it. That makes it good.
1: All right, here we go. Yeah. There we go. I love Prince, but I really was kind of hoping for some Batman feel there. And
0: yes, this is the Batman
1: kinda,
0: theme.
1: Kind of left that. Yeah. Not my favorite.
0: No, no, no, no, no, no, Batman.
1: a vigilante named the Batman of Los Moreno has become known as the Mexican Batman. Tired of waiting for local police to do their job and bring criminals to justice, a mysterious vigilante in this Mexican town has been duct taping motorcycle thieves to lamp posts. He's done this 5 times
0: so far. That's
1: pretty
0: cool. It's awesome.
2: Yeah.
1: He leaves them for the cops.
0: Your friendly neighborhood Batman.
1: There he is right now. Yeah, there they are.
0: That is just like out of a comic book.
1: It is.
2: Didn't Christian Bale do that in one of the Batmans?
0: Kind of, yeah. Spider-Man's done things like this. I love that he drew on their faces.
1: Yeah. Oh, yeah. Well, I think the one says raton, like he's a rat
0: on
1: his forehead.
0: Yeah.
1: He Sharpie markered these guys.
0: Yeah, and he drew little whiskers on them and stuff.
1: Yeah,
0: that's fun.
1: Because they're like little rats. Little ratty rats. Yeah. At least 5 victims have been found so far. They're called victims.
2: Victims?
1: You have no evidence they committed any crime. These are just people that are duct taped to a light post.
0: Yeah.
1: You're taking someone's word for this.
2: I'm telling you they did it.
1: Now, say it in Spanish.
2: Donde está el guilty?
1: Yes,
2: el guilto. Donde está la biblioteca?
3: Eres un gringo.
1: At least 5 victims have been found so far. The mysterious Batman started operating in the middle of this last month, as a matter of fact. The first person was found duct taped to a lamppost with the word thief written on his forehead. An allegedly stolen motorcycle was also found nearby, suggesting that the immobilized person was the thief, but there was no proof of that. It's a stolen motorcycle parked near a guy that's duct taped to a lamppost.
2: Maybe Batman's stealing the motorcycles
1: Maybe
2: to have some fun.
1: Yeah.
0: I'm going to duct tape these bystanders.
1: Yes. And while people think there's some sort of Batman going around doing this, the authorities are starting to think that they're copycatters. And now that's made just duct taping people to light posts kind of sport there in this little town.
2: Mm.
1: Although no one's seen anybody do it, though, so they're doing it somehow or another and getting away.
0: Well, the authorities are always after the vigilante hero.
1: That's right.
0: Bring me Spider-Man,
1: man.
0: That sort of thing.
1: That's right, Charles Bronson and Death Wish. Come on now.
0: Yeah.
1: Where were you?
2: You know Jesus, boy? Because you're going to meet him.
1: Those 3 stories are true.
3: And stupid.
1: And that's why this is called...
3: Stupid News.
1: The news is coming up. What do you got?
0: We have a visitor coming to town tomorrow. Also, the Supreme Court with more. I'll talk about their decisions of some more. And social media. Do the protections for kids actually work? Some say no, and the reports say also no.
1: Okay. Well, good. I'm glad there's a debate.
0: Yeah.
1: Plus digital drama on the way. So stick around.

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0: Day. Social media, are they taking enough precautions for kids? And we'll begin where we have a visitor coming to town.
1: All right, someone's coming to town.
0: Vice President J.D. Vance is scheduled to visit Virginia Beach this week as part of the nation's 250th anniversary celebrations. The Vance's office announced that he will speak tomorrow at Naval Air Station Oceana, where he's expected to address military members and recognize the anniversary of America's founding.
2: Is he going
0: to
2: talk about the demons?
0: I don't think so. It's not okay. On the agenda.
2: All right.
0: The visit will also include a focus on the administration's support for service members and veterans. The trip follows the president's visit to Naval Station Norfolk last year, where he joined officials to mark the Navy's 250th anniversary. Mm-hmm. So, keeping that tradition going.
2: He has a book out.
0: The vice president?
2: Yeah.
0: Oh, okay. Well,
2: about his faith journey.
0: Oh, okay. Yeah. Interesting. As Hampton Roads is preparing for the 4th of July celebrations, the 250th anniversary of our country, residents should know fireworks laws differ between Virginia and North Carolina. In Virginia, you got to be 18 to buy fireworks, and only certain consumer fireworks are allowed. Devices cannot explode, launch into the air, move on their own, or shoot projectiles.
2: In North Carolina, at the age of 6, you're allowed to make them yourself.
0: Items like firecrackers, skyrockets, and similar aerial fireworks are banned. In North Carolina, the minimum purchase age is 16, but the rules are also very strict. Legal fireworks must be ground-based or handheld and cannot explode, spin, fly through the air, or act as projectiles. Some small items like sparklers and smoke devices are allowed. Mm-hmm. Fireworks are banned on beaches within Cape Hatteras National Seashore, but visitors can watch approved public shows in places like Kill Devil Hills, Nag's Head, and Manteo, and Avon.
2: Right.
0: So there are places to go see them. Mm-hmm. There are a lot of really strict rules, and I would advise we are in the middle of an extreme drought in this area.
2: Yeah, that's true.
0: Maybe let the professionals do the fireworks show this year. I'm just
2: Oh, there's a whole states that are not doing it this year. Oh, Idaho is one of them. They have they've got wildfires going on. And
0: Utah had to crack down.
2: Utah might be the one I'm thinking of because they're right next to each other.
0: Yeah, they're right next to each other. And I mean, there's like right now they're in the other parts of the country. I think there's like 40 wildfires being battled across 9 states.
2: The governor even said, hang on to your fireworks until, he said, August 1st when they have, Utah Day or whatever it is.
0: Yeah, save it. You know,
2: that's when we'll do it because we can't do it now.
0: Yeah, too much.
2: Too windy, too dry.
0: Yeah, too dangerous. The Supreme Court handed the administration and President Trump some victories and some setbacks yesterday. In a 6-3 ruling, the justices gave presidents broader authority to fire leaders of independent federal agencies, overturning more than 90 years of legal precedent. The decision could give the White House greater control over agencies that oversee everything from consumer protection and product safety to financial regulation.
2: So previous to this, was it the Congress? Removes people from these things? But, I mean, he is the executive.
0: He is the executive, and that was his argument.
2: That would be your argument.
0: But they say that this has been challenged over 90 years now, and this is the first time it's gone this way.
2: Really?
0: And he said,
3: gives me the right, and not me, it gives a president the right to do what the president should have the right to do. And it's very interesting. It's a big ruling. It's been going on for almost 100 years. They've been working on this. And, you know, that it comes down at my term is a very great honor. But it bestows additional powers or maybe the same power on the president. The president has the right to do this.
0: The court stopped short of extending that power to the Federal Reserve, though. In a separate 5-4 ruling, the justices said that the president must provide Federal Reserve Governor Lisa Cook with due process before trying to remove her, because that's still moving through courts now. So, in other words, she's going to keep her job while that happens.
2: That is kind of confusing, but it was an ongoing case.
0: Mm-hmm.
2: I don't think they can rule and then just have that just go away.
0: Yeah. The president also lost a closely watched election case in a 5-4 decision. The court upheld a Mississippi law allowing mail-in ballots that are postmarked by election day to be counted if they arrive within 5 days. The ruling preserves a practice used in some states and rejects an effort by the administration to require all ballots to be received by election day.
2: Didn't we just have a story this year, and you probably remember this better than me, where postmarks weren't going to be the legal definition of whether or not like your taxes got done on time?
0: Oh, yeah.
2: Didn't the post office even say?
0: They changed some official rule about it. I can't remember
2: about how
0: it was,
2: they were handling postmarking things and that wasn't going to hold up because, you know, it would seem it would extend to something like this.
0: Yeah. I'm not sure how it will affect that, but at least for now, they get them within 5 days, they're still able to count them. The justices also declined to hear the president's appeal of the $5 million civil judgment that found him liable for sexually abusing and defaming writer E. Jean Carroll. They will wrap up their term today with several other high-profile high-profile decisions. The court will decide whether the president's order, executive order restricting birthright citizenship, can take effect or if it violates the 14th Amendment. And they'll also decide whether Idaho and West Virginia can enforce bans on transgender athletes.

0: athletes competing in girls' and women's school sports, as well as federal limits on campaign spending coordinated with political parties. They can determine if that violates the First Amendment.
1: Are they expected to do this today?
0: Yeah, we're supposed to get those rulings today.
1: Really?
0: Yeah.
1: Because that birthright one is huge.
0: Big.
1: Maybe probably the biggest in the stack.
0: Yeah, oh yeah, that seems to be
1: far-reaching. Yeah.
0: They're also, yesterday they ruled that Americans can still have privacy protections over cell phone location data, even when they allow companies like Google to collect their information. Yeah. The 6-3 decision involved a bank robbery case where police used a geofence warrant to identify phones near the crime scene. Justice Elena Kagan wrote that people do not give up their privacy rights simply by using everyday cell phone features, while Justice Samuel Alito disagreed, saying users voluntarily shared that data with Google.
1: Mm-hmm.
0: The case involved Okello Chatry, who was convicted of robbing a Virginia bank after police used location data to connect his phone to the area at the time of the crime. Investigators later found cash linked to the robbery at his home. The Supreme Court did not rule on whether the specific search was legal, but sent that back to a lower court. They're going to handle that at a lower court.
1: Right.
0: But this division could affect how police use geofence warrants, which collect location information from large groups of people to identify possible suspects.
1: Yeah, geofence is just, it's geographic fencing. It's an electronic way to designate an area.
0: Yeah. We circle off this area or whatever.
1: And, yeah, we want a warrant just for that area.
0: Yeah, and basically anybody who had a cell phone in that area, we're going to look at and just see if they, or we can find the one that we need.
1: Yeah, exactly.
0: Is what it is.
1: Yeah.
0: And
1: we
0: now,
1: get to toss all the data, though. We get to go through all the data to find the one cell phone.
0: But now, it looks like they might not. So we'll see how they move forward with that. The president also is calling on gas stations to lower gas prices immediately, saying retailers should aim for about $2.50 a gallon. In a post on Truth Social, the president accused some stations of illegally gouging customers and warned there will be consequences if the prices don't come down immediately. Last week, he said he directed the Justice Department to investigate whether oil companies are keeping gasoline prices higher than justified by falling crude oil costs. Gas prices climbed earlier this year after the U.S. and Israel carried out strikes on Iran, and Iran responded with attacks on Israel and Gulf states that host U.S. military bases. More recently, diplomatic efforts between Washington and Tehran have helped ease oil prices, bringing some relief to drivers, but gasoline prices often fall much more slowly than crude oil prices themselves because retailers are selling the fuel they already purchased.
1: That is correct. So and until already, that's gone.
0: They purchased it at a higher wholesale cost, so they're not going to sell it much cheaper until they're through that. Changes in oil prices can take time to work their way through refineries, distributors, and then eventually gas stations.
1: Sure.
0: Meanwhile, both the U.S. and Iran continue to accuse each other of violating the ceasefire that took effect in April, and we'll see if those talks continue today.
1: Airline tickets are ridiculous right now because of the jet fuel problem.
0: Yeah, they said the average cost of airfare is like 5% up or something like that from last year. So even in just a year.
1: Right.
0: A new study from researchers at New York University and Northeastern University says many social media safety tools designed to protect kids may not work as advertised.
1: Yeah.
0: Researchers tested 86 features across Instagram, Snapchat, TikTok, and YouTube. Mm-hmm. Those are the big ones, including tools meant to block adult messages to minors and limit harmful content. The study found each platform had a failure rate of at least 50%, either because features were missing, difficult for young users to find, or did not function as they were supposed to.
1: Mm-hmm.
0: Researchers tested the platforms using fake child and adult accounts in different situations, including attempts to bypass protections. They found examples where adult accounts could contact children's accounts without restrictions on Snapchat, and which is just, for me, one of the worst ones where an adult could talk to a child.
1: Yeah.
0: And where TikTok suggested searches related to eating disorders to teens. The companies disputed the findings, saying their safety systems reduce harmful interactions and arguing the study misrepresented features. The report comes as social media companies are facing growing lawsuits and increased pressure from governments over the child safety online.
1: Yeah.
0: Yeah, it's a lot. While that's happening, WhatsApp is preparing to launch usernames later this year, giving users a new way to connect with people and businesses without sharing their phone number, because previously that's what you had to do.
1: Wow.
0: The Meta-owned messaging app is starting username reservations early because of its massive user base, allowing people to claim unique names before the feature becomes available. Users can reserve a username through settings, account, and username, and businesses or creators may be able to claim matching names from their other Meta accounts. Once usernames launch, new contacts will only see a user chosen name instead of a phone number when starting a conversation. Users can also add an extra security key that others would need before messaging them. WhatsApp says the rollout will happen globally over time. The feature follows similar privacy tools introduced by apps like Signal, which added usernames to help users keep their phone numbers private as well. And speaking of your phone numbers, some longtime T-Mobile customers are being moved automatically to newer phone plans in the coming weeks, which could increase their bills. The change affects older plans that may be 10 to 15 years old, including some legacy T-Mobile and former Sprint plans.
1: Mm-hmm.
0: Customers will receive notices by text or through the T-Life app, and T-Mobile says no action is required on their part. Don't worry, we're going to upcharge you all on our own.
1: Really?
0: The company says the updated plans will add features like expanded international coverage, faster 5G speeds, and more hotspot data, while most customers will still pay less than what a new customer would pay for the same plan. T-Mobile says the switch is part of an effort to simplify its systems by removing more than 1,100 older billing codes and moving away from plans designed for a time when customers used much less data. Company officials say today's networks are built around heavy streaming and higher data use. So in other words, what we gave you 15 years ago doesn't apply anymore, and it's costing us money to run those plans.
1: Right.
0: Customers who do not like their new plan will need to choose another T-Mobile option, or you always have the option of switching providers.
1: You always have the option of switching providers.
0: That is true, but yeah. I got to tell you, anytime you got to switch, these days I don't even like switching phones on the same provider. It's a pain in the wazoo for me.
1: What do you mean?
0: Well, like the last time I got a new iPhone.
1: Oh, yeah, but there's two different processes. You can change your number over to another provider pretty simply.
0: Oh, easily. Yeah.
1: Yeah, but, you know, keep your same phone.
0: Yeah, you can, but how many people get talked into when you go to the new one, they're like, oh, well, we'll give you this new iPhone or whatever it is that this is, you know, introductory price or whatever you pay it monthly. Happens to everybody.
1: Yeah, not me.
0: No? You're like, no, I'll keep the phone?
1: No, well, the last time I did that, I had been a spokesperson for one of the phone companies.
0: Okay, I gotcha.
1: When that deal ended, I needed to get back on Verizon because it was really the only network that worked in my neighborhood.
0: Oh, okay. All right.
1: So I just needed... I had a brand new phone that they had given me from another provider.
0: Oh, so you're like, I'm keeping
1: this. And as soon
0: as
1: it was over, it's just like, yeah, I'm keeping this phone. And
0: yeah.
1: Just changing my number.
0: Yeah, I don't blame you.
1: Moving my number over, actually.
0: I'm going to hold on to this one as long as I can until they decide that it's not worth their time to update
1: man.
0: It anymore. They're too expensive, dude. I can't with these things.
1: They're very expensive.
0: And I finally paid this one off, which means it'll stop working any day now.
1: Right?
0: I look at the FM 99 weather report. 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Sunny with a high near 85 today.
1: Excuse me.
0: Northeast winds 3 to 8 miles per hour. Tonight, mostly clear with a low around 67. And tomorrow, the heat starts back up. Sunny with a high near 91. Right now, last check, it's about 70 degrees. With the news, I'm Sean Hood for Rumble in the Morning on FM 99.
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2: 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Injured in an accident? Dial 757-INJURED for Larry King.
3: Crash 64 East in Norfolk near Twin Bridges around Providence Road. It's closing the left lane with delays starting before Greenbrier Parkway. Crash on 64 West in Chesapeake near Shell Road, closing the left lane with delays back to Military Highway. 64 East in Hampton heading into the HRBT is seeing congestion starting at North King Street. And US 17 North in Newport News at the JRB has a disabled vehicle closing the right lane. 564 West in Norfolk toward Gate 3 at the base has delays starting at the intermodal connector, with Admiral Tossing and Hampton Boulevard feeling it as well. And a bridge opening for you, the Gilmerton, soon at 7:30 a.m. I'm Gabe for Rumble in the Morning on FM 99.
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7: Yeah.
1: Two acts for you today, as we do every Tuesday morning from the annals of the internet. We bring it to life here on your radio. In act number one, exactly what holiday is this? That's what Morgan wants to know. It's Digital Drama, act number one. Can someone explain why half my neighborhood looks like October 28 when it's still July? Character's name is Morgan. I'm going with it. Yes, the inflatable ghost is melting. The skeleton has his sunscreen on. We've all lost the plot.
8: Counterpoint. Halloween is a lifestyle, not a season.
7: You don't question Christmas people buying ornaments in November. Let us have our spooky joy.
0: Now I'm going to be Alex. November! Christmas decorations hit stores before kids.

0: finish their 4th of July popsicles. Halloween people are just matching the energy.
1: Honey, there's a difference. Christmas has a deadline. Halloween decorators act like they're applying for tenure.
2: Exactly. By the time October arrives, the 12-foot skeleton has become neighborhood infrastructure.
3: You know what? Good. Every community deserves a landmark.
0: Honestly, I'd rather see giant spiders than inflatable snowmen wearing sunglasses in September.
1: I don't care what holiday it is. Listen, if your decorations survive 3 lawn mowings, they're no longer decorations. They're zoning decisions, okay?
3: You're acting like pumpkins are contagious.
2: No, but fake cobwebs apparently are. They migrate from porch to mailbox to the neighbor's shrubs by Labor Day.
0: We're ignoring the real issue. Retail started this. If stores can sell candy corn next to beach towels, homeowners are just responding to market conditions.
1: Using capitalism as a defense for a 6-foot werewolf in July is certainly a choice.
3: Hey, shut the hell up. The werewolf pays taxes. Leave him alone.
2: That's right. He also startles the delivery driver every afternoon.
0: Now, that's just free entertainment.
1: Here's my compromise, honey. Decorate whatever you want, but every decoration has to match the weather, okay? Skeletons in Hawaiian shirts, please. Acceptable? Huh? Fake snow, straight to jail.
3: Now we're getting somewhere. Flamingo skeletons, pirate ghosts, vampire on a pool float.
2: Yes, you see? You had one reasonable idea and immediately turned it into a summer horror franchise.
3: It's literally called Summerween, and it's been around for years. What? LOL.
0: Morgan!
4: Summerween?
0: Go back to your beige live, laugh, love signs and leave us the hell alone!
2: You'll find me browsing the aisles at Target.
4: Summerween.
5: It's
4: is
5: a real thing.
6: Summerween is a thing.
7: Yeah, yeah, it is.
6: It's like Christmas.
1: Remember,
6: in July.
1: Seals and Crofts, and, of course, the year was 1978.
4: Yes, makes me feel fine.
6: Yes.
1: Blowing through the cobwebs of my mind.
6: Thank you.
1: Yep. Here we go.
2: In act number 2. Questions surround the World Cup bandwagon.
8: Everybody suddenly becoming a World Cup soccer expert is my favorite event of the tournament. 4 years of silence and then bam! People are posting things like, we really need to improve our midfield possession. Sir, you thought midfield was where they parked the team bus last Tuesday.
9: Hey, come on over here. I'm going to defend the latecomers. This is how sports works. Nobody is born screaming about formations unless their dad is unbearable at barbecues. Let's let people discover the joy, even if they arrive wearing a brand new jersey with a tag still on it. Come on.
3: Exactly. Gatekeeping soccer is hilarious. Some of us joined when the games got good. That is called having a functioning entertainment filter.
2: It's right. I am saying, if you learn the offside rule on TikTok yesterday, maybe don't start your post with, as a lifelong football fan.
8: Thank you. These people go from zero to barroom philosopher in one match. Suddenly, Kevin from payroll is saying the Americans lack creativity in the final third.
9: So what? What do you care? Every fan starts somewhere. My first football game, I thought a shotgun formation involved actual firearms. Hey! Now I yell at millionaires like from a seasoned, now I don't know what I'm saying. I yell at millionaires like a seasoned idiot. Growth is beautiful. Come on.
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8: I support that. 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
9: Come on. I say let them act ridiculous. The World Cup is basically Mardi Gras for people who own too many flags. If somebody wanted to become emotionally attached to Croatia for 3 weeks, why do you care? Come on.
3: Plus, sports are better when casual fans show up. 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The latecomers bring chaos, snacks, and questions like, why is the clock going up? That's content.
2: 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I watched the guy, he pick his team because the coach looks haunted. Honestly, stronger analysis than most pregame shows, yes?
8: I'll give him this. 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Suddenly your aunt is screaming at Portugal like she personally lost money in Lisbon.
9: See, that's the magic. That's what I'm talking about. 1 week ago, she thought Mbappe was a prescription drug. Now she's yelling, track back at the television like she's a Champion League credentialed fan.
3: The bandwagon is not the problem. The bandwagon is the party bus. The problem is the guy in the front seat pretending he built the bus.
2: Yeah, that I can live with. You join late? You cheer loud, you ask questions, you buy the jersey, you butcher the names. But just don't correct me with the confidence that you downloaded during halftime. Come on.
8: So we agree. 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
9: Yellow card, please, straight to red. And if they say nil-nil with a British accent, you got to be watching from a Ted Lasso episode. I say, yeah, you can do whatever you want with them.
3: And lifetime suspension if they say, actually, it's called football, while wearing a Dallas Cowboys hat.
2: Well, that's all fine and good. Welcome aboard, latecomers. Grab a scarf. Pick a country. Pretend to understand stoppage time.
1: Nobody
2: Please
1: does.
2: Keep your arms and manufactured opinions inside the bandwagon at all times. A cacophony of sounds. 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Every Tuesday morning and around this time, if you see a skirmish online that we can make light of, please take some screen captures, mail it in to us. 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We appreciate that. Rod Fitzwell Sports is coming up.
9: Coming up, we'll talk about that big German mistake that happened yesterday in the World Cup tournament.
2: You're going to do it in that voice?
9: That's right.
2: Do the whole sports like that there.
9: They also traded the giraffe named after him to another zoo, so I guess it was just a matter of time before they traded him to, I'll tell you who he is. Mm-hmm. Also, guess what team is rumored to be going after LeBron in free agency?
2: Yeah.
9: Yeah, teams want him.
2: Wow, all right. Those stories are coming up in sports, plus there's a traffic update as well, and they're both coming up next.
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5: 99 traffic from the Larry King Law Traffic Center. Injured in an accident? Dial 757-INJURED for Larry King.
6: Crash 64 West in Norfolk near Twin Bridges around Providence Road. That's closing the left lane with delays starting before Greenbrier Parkway. Crash on 64 West in Chesapeake near Shell Road. That one's closing the left lane with delays back to Military Highway. Another crash to 64 West in Norfolk near Ballantine Boulevard, closing the west right shoulder. And some congestion. 64 East in Hampton heading into the HRBT starting at Armistead. 64 West in Norfolk the other way starts at after 4th View. 564 West in Norfolk toward Gate 3 at the base is after the intermodal connector with Admiral Taussig and Hampton Boulevard feeling it as well. And a bridge opening, the Gilmerton just opened at 7:30, hopefully clearing up now. I'm Gabe for Rumble in the Morning on FM 99.
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8: All right, World Cup tournament on Fox. Big upset yesterday. Germany, they were favored by quite a bit to beat Paraguay, 7-1.
10: Yeah,
8: seven and a half to one. So
10: really,
8: you put
10: great odds.
8: Yeah, those are phenomenal odds. They were actually the 10th ranked team in the tournament. Paraguay, the 40th ranked team in the tournament. And yesterday, in the 101st minute, Germany lined up for a corner kick and ended up scoring a goal that seemingly put them ahead, probably the winning goal, but then the referee took a look at it and ruled interference with the goaltender for Paraguay, so they took the goal off the board. Mm-hmm. Ultimately, they would have to settle this thing with penalty kicks, and that's when the unthinkable happened.
11: It's down to Jose Canale. A few have been in this position for Paraguay, but he scores! Paraguay have done it! Paraguay have won it! And they booted Germany out of the World Cup.
8: Yep. Wow. Germany eliminated the German broadcasting team. They were gobsmacked.
10: Rayan Danilo.
12: Oh, that's number 17.
10: Down that right-hand side.
12: Number 17. No?
13: Irgendein Gegenstand hat Pirmin Schwed

0: am Kopf getroffen und wieder sowas Saudummes hier am Millerntor.
1: There you go. Yeah, so yeah. They have no, they have literally no reason as to why this happened other than they choked. I mean, they were
2: not
1: a better
2: good
1: team. So Paraguay, the 7-1 underdog, beats Germany. They advance to the round of 16. After that, we had another upset involving the Dutch.
3: There are only two things I can't stand in this world.
2: Yeah.
3: People who are intolerant of other people's cultures and the Dutch.
1: I think we can all agree with that sentiment. And last night, the Dutch really had to eat some ass because the player who won this for Monaco in the penalty kick phase.
2: Right.
1: Is a player that normally plays in the Dutch league and actually is the Dutch player of the year, but he's from Morocco.
2: Oh!
4: And now up steps Ismail Saibari, a Dutch champion at PSG, the Dutch league's player of the year, can send the Dutch out of the World Cup sooner than at any other tournament in their history.

0: Bruno Guimarães. Oh, and here's a chance. Martinelli! Brazil have won it! They've stolen it right at the death! Brazil are going through!
1: Yep, Brazil goes through. So good job by the Brazilians to advance to the round of 16.
2: Right.
1: Victor Hovland beat Scottie Scheffler in the Travelers Championship. This is in golf. Hovland from Norway. They had a playoff, and Scottie Scheffler choked. He had a four-foot birdie, and he missed. Birdie.
3: Oh, which is even golf for you, isn't it?
1: What?
4: I was excited. I'm sorry.
1: All right. Yeah. So four-foot birdie putt, and he missed it. So Victor Hovland from Norway, with his parents in attendance for the first time ever, when he wins one of these things.
2: Wow, that's cool.
1: Was there, and so weren't the Norwegian soccer fans who
5: that's
1: cheered
5: amazing,
1: him, and then did
5: dude.
1: The rowing. So good for them. Now, because the thing ended in a hurry, the network had a lot of extra time on their hands. I was watching. I was wondering, what are they going to do?
2: Right.
1: Well, they reran. I don't know if you remember this, but they reran the interview with Batman, who missed the cut for the Travelers.
2: Uh-huh. Yeah.
1: But has performed well from time to time.
3: Would you say that golf for you is more like a physical or a mental game?
6: Oh, it's mental. Golf's all mental. That's why I joined it. I don't know if you guys know, but I had an anger issue in the past. A lot of stuff in my past, actually, that I'm trying to work through. And golf is that. Golf is life. That simple.
5: Yeah.
6: Is that enough said, or do you guys want me to keep talking?
1: No, I think you hit a nail on the head there.
5: Golf is life.
1: Good job.
5: It's life.
1: The Memphis Grizzlies have gotten rid of Ja Morant.
7: You've gotten traded.
1: You know, this guy was going to be a big star, and he had all the promise, but then he made some off-the-court mistakes with the weapons and
2: I forgot about that.
1: You know,
2: yeah,
1: just doing
2: the
1: stupid stuff. So he's been traded to the Portland Trailblazers. Mm-hmm. Now, what's interesting is there was a giraffe at the Memphis Zoo that was named after Ja Morant. They named him Ja-Raff.
5: Okay.
1: But Ja Raff actually was traded on on June 16th, 2022, to the Utah Zoo.
2: Oh, okay.
1: For, I think, a panda to be named later at the time. I don't know.
2: Yeah.
1: I don't know. But I do know that Ja Raff was traded years ago.
2: Ja Raff.
1: Kristaps Porzingis, poor Porzingis, agrees to a two-year, $40 million deal with the Golden State
2: Warriors. God, I didn't know he's still playing, dude.
1: Yeah, well, he's a lot younger than LeBron James, who Golden State is now targeting. They're going after him and Anthony Davis. Why is any team going after Anthony Davis? The man is injured all the time. He's injured all the time.
2: It's the unibrow.
1: I don't get it.
2: They love it.
1: He's injured all the time. Give me the better view.
8: It's the better view. Great sport of the day.
1: Better view. Great sport of the day is a school resource officer in Phoenix, Arizona, named Sean Reavy, working the Greenway Middle School summer program. And they were supposed to have a field trip to take the kids to see Toy Story 5.
2: Right.
1: 144 7th and 8th graders from the Phoenix Title I school. It was supposed to be a private screening, but all of the funding fell through.
2: Yeah.
1: So he stepped up and forked over thousands of dollars to pay for the theater.
2: Wow.
1: For all, you know, all these kids to go.
2: Yeah.
1: And he purchased them all popcorn, soda, and a snack on top of it.
2: Wow, that is really cool.
1: It is. Washington Nationals in Boston last night gave up 4 in the first, couldn't come back. Red Sox beat them 6-3. White Sox over the Orioles 8-2. Tigers in New York taking on the Yankees. And in this game, the Yankees, not only did they lose 7-3 and now have lost 8 out of 10, but Jazz Chisholm, their infielder, had to leave the game in the fourth inning. He was involved in a bad collision with their right fielder, Jason Dominguez.
9: Does he have a broken wee-wee?
1: What? What?
9: Did he break his wee-wee?
1: No, he has a concussion. A concussion. I don't
9: think his wee wee.
1: No, I don't think his wee wee wasn't hit at all.
5: No.
1: It's a concussion.
2: Oh, okay, good.
1: He's in the concussion protocol now. The wee wee is said to be fine.
2: He says yes, yes.
1: The Toronto Blue Jays beat the Mets 2-1, but who doesn't beat the Mets? Pirates over the Phillies 11-7. Dodgers on the road taking on the Athletics. Shohei Ohtani went 2-for-5 with a home run. I mean, it was a bomb. Hit a bomb. Bomb.
2: Really?
1: Dodgers over the A's 9-4. And Field of Dreams, the Field of Dreams game is coming back. I thought they were getting rid of this altogether. This is a smart move.
2: Right.
1: 2026 Major League Baseball matchup will feature Minnesota, the Twins taking on the Phillies August 13th. I mention this because I did not know this was happening. I'm sure this was announced like months ago.
2: Yeah.
1: But I'm very excited because that Field of Dreams game with the Yankees and the White Sox was absolutely fantastic.
2: It's cool looking.
1: And young Connor, the intern, reminded me, not only was it cool looking, but that was a phenomenal game. It was a great game, settled in the ninth.
2: Mm-hmm.
1: It was fantastic. All right, it's Skeleton

0: for Tuesday.
1: Remember, Monopoly would be much more realistic if the person with the most money got to change the rules whenever they liked. Until we meet again.
0: This kind of happens in real life.
2: That's what happens in real life, buddy. That's right. All right. Thank you, pal. 7:42. 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This is the strangest damn story, and it's coming up next.
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0: East toward the downtown tunnel in Portsmouth is back to the MLK Freeway, and 64 East heading into the HRBT is congested around Armistead. The other side, 64 West and Norfolk heading into the HRBT, is starting after 4th View. I'm Gabe for Rumble in the Morning on FM 99.
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0: I ran across this list of famous celebrities that are haunted by other famous celebrities. Oh, wow, that's kind of interesting. Wasn't it? Now, it was Sammy Hagar said that he saw Eddie Van Halen in a dream. And I can't remember what the context was, but that he gave him a song. And Sammy actually recorded it.
1: Okay.
0: Diamond Dave went off on this. Made fun of it. Mm-hmm. Left and right. Like, didn't happen. You're making stuff up. This and that. Diamond Dave wishes Eddie gave him a song.
1: Yeah.
0: Yeah. And maybe his voice back would be nice.
1: I think, you know, the mind is a powerful thing.
0: It is. Kendrick Lamar says that Tupac Shakur visited him in a dream and told him not to let his music die. I think he means Tupac's music.
1: Okay.
0: Yeah. All right. So those are dreams, if you will, right? How about spirits? Do you know the comedic actress Megan Mullally?
1: Yes.
0: Yeah. Well, apparently she lives on in a property on the same lot as the former Nicole Brown Simpson lived there.
1: Hmm.
0: Their house is haunted by her, she says.
1: Megan Mullally
0: says that Nicole Brown Simpson haunts their home because it was on the same property where she had lived. She says they have sounds and weird things that happen in a very specific corner of the house, which was the corner of the property that Nicole owned.
1: See, if this was me, I'm not telling anybody about it, and I'm just putting the house up for sale.
0: Slinking away.
1: If that's what I truly believe.
0: Right.
1: Yeah.
0: All right, how about this? Ana de Armas, who is a Cuban actress, she did a movie called Blonde, and it was based on Marilyn Monroe. And she said Marilyn Monroe's ghost would visit the set and throw things off the walls if she didn't like stuff.
2: Oh, well, okay.
0: I'm like, wow, that's quite something. Dan Aykroyd used to live at the former home of Mama Cass.
1: Mamas and the Papas.
0: Mamas and the Papas.
1: California Dreamin'.
0: Right?
1: Yep.
0: Yeah. He says that people who visited believed that they had encountered her. They would see, and this is his quote, a big, dark shape at the top of the stairway. And also, they would feel touches on their shoulders when her name was called out loud. Like someone's touching it. Cher says she believes that Sunny still turns on her chandeliers even when there's no power. Oh, my.
2: Interesting.
0: Even when there's no power, when have you lived without power, Cher?
2: Yeah, no kidding.
0: What does that mean?
3: Maybe she'll cut it off.
0: You're in a cabin? Yeah.
1: Like, well, you know, there are times the power goes out, but fortunately, Sonny's here.
0: That's right, Sonny's here. Have you ever had an experience with the paranormal?
3: Yes.
0: You said that the bathroom's haunted.
3: Yeah, so I had been in the bathroom a few times where the sink would run without anyone else in there. This is in the early in the morning. Nobody else is in the building, just me.
0: Yeah.
3: And I'm in the stall doing my business. And it got so frequent that at one point I heard someone come in, footsteps, and the door slammed in one of the stalls, and I heard like rustling of paper.
0: Yeah.
3: And I come out of the bathroom. There's nobody in the bathroom with me.
0: Really?
3: So I said, hello.
0: Yeah.
3: I'm leaving now. And as soon as I acknowledged her, she hasn't made an appearance.
1: Get out.
0: Yeah. You hope it's a her.
2: Yeah. The ghost pooper.
3: I did check the stalls. Nobody was in there.
1: I'm about to destroy this place.
0: I've been looking for shoes. Absolutely.
2: Yeah. That's weird.
0: 366-9999. Have you ever had an experience like with the paranormal? I have not, but my wife said that she has woken up before and seen several dark figures hovering over me.
1: Oh, really?
0: Yeah.
2: Interesting. Rod and I
0: should
2: probably stop doing that.
0: What does that mean? I know, right?

0: Yeah.
1: Rod and I in our dark hooded outfits.
2: Connor has a story.
3: Well, we have this thing in our house. We have our living room is right inside. Walk in the garage. Our living room's right there. And going up the stairs next to it, we always hear these creaking noises. Not just like the house settling or whatever, but like a process of it building up step by step or going down step by step.
2: You hear the stairs?
3: And we've seen dogs run down, and my mom sees
2: dogs.
3: The dog. My dad one time was sitting there, watched a dog run down and go to a corner, and he's like, "Oh my gosh, what's a dog doing in the house?" So he walked over behind the chair which the dog ran to.
2: Right.
3: Nothing there.
2: No dog.
3: Nothing there. No dog.
2: Oh my. Wow. Now, your dad doesn't have a sensitive government job that's going to be affected by these stories of his potential mental illness, right?
3: Maybe the job I know is
2: just
3: a cover.
2: Curious. Okay, good.
3: Could be a cover.
2: Could be. That's exactly right. 366-9999. Stories of the paranormal. Let's do this. I'll grab a couple of these. Let's go to line one. Hi, good morning. Hello.
4: Hello.
2: Hey, that's you, my friend. Tell us, have you had an encounter with something that's kind of hard to explain?
4: Yeah, so I got married by a full-blooded Lakota on her property, and we ended up buying the from her a couple years later.
2: You bought what?
4: And,
2: a couple years later? I'm sorry, go ahead.
4: Her farm that we got married on.
2: Right.
4: And she moved out of state.
2: Yeah.
4: And we'd wake up at night and hear, like, loud footsteps and you know, go check on the kids. Everybody's sleeping. They're all small anyway. Couldn't have made that loud. So we heard it many times, and we ended up saying something to her, and she said, that's my great grandpa, and give him this address, tell him I moved, and he won't keep coming. And so the next time it happened, we did that, just said out loud, hey, she moved, here's her new address. And never heard it again.
2: That's crazy, dude. Wait a minute. This person manages to, somehow or another, not suspend what is the line between life and death, but still needs help from the Postal Service. This doesn't make sense.
4: I know.
2: They would be all-knowing, I would think.
4: Yeah.
2: That's crazy.
4: That's what I would think, too. Yeah. But
2: But it worked for you. Oh, that's cool. What a great story. Hey, thank you, pal. Appreciate that. All right, let's do this. It's 7:55. We'll take a break. We'll come back, grab the rest of our calls, get your traffic update, and do some news coming up next.
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1: Crash on 64 West in Chesapeake near Shell Road, closing the left lane with delays starting before Military Highway. Another crash, 264 West in Norfolk near Ballantyne Boulevard, closing the west right shoulder. 264 East toward the downtown tunnel in Portsmouth is back to Frederick Boulevard. And 64 East in Hampton heading into the HRBT, you're going to see some congestion starting at North King Street. I'm Gabe for Rumble in the Morning on FM 99.
2: 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A paranormal experience. An unexplainable experience. You don't have to characterize it as paranormal. You can you just say, I don't know what happened. For example, Rumble, I was stationed in Germany, and on my way home one night after working, it was around midnight, I saw a really bright blue flash of light, and then something banged into my car. Pulled over, nobody, nothing around, not a mark on the car. It was the weirdest thing ever. Wow.
3: Yeah.
2: Scary. 366-9999. News time now. Sean is here with current events.
4: Yeah, and we'll talk about a Netflix fraud scheme, plus the heat. How hot is it? And the budget. Yes, we have a budget. Congratulations.
5: Unbelievable. That's the buzzer.
4: At the buzzer, Virginia lawmakers have approved Governor Abigail Spanberger's proposed changes to the state's two-year, roughly $207 billion budget, ending a month-long fight just before the new fiscal year begins. The General Assembly accepted all 14 amendments, which included changes involving data centers, utility rebates, police rules, gun laws, firefighter cancer screenings, and state technology upgrades. Spanberger said the spending plan is designed to address rising costs and strengthen schools, health care, and economic opportunities. She also highlighted a new tax on electricity used by large data centers, saying the industry should pay their fair share for the energy demands it creates. Democrats praised the agreement as a major investment in education, housing, and health care. Republicans criticized the delay and warned the process should not become a yearly fight. The biggest dispute centered on data centers, with lawmakers debating on how to balance economic growth with pressure on the power grid and local communities. The final deal keeps existing tax breaks for data centers, but adds a new energy use tax expected to bring in more than $1 billion over 2 years. The budget also includes teacher raises, tax rebates, and funding for infrastructure and public safety programs. So the good news is we have a budget. Alumni and community members are planning a protest that'll happen today at Virginia Wesleyan University over the school's upcoming name change. Beginning tomorrow, the university will become Batten University, honoring Jane Batten and her family's long history of support. The change was approved unanimously by the university's Board of Trustees last year, but critics say alumni were not given enough input before the decision was made. Yep. Organizers say the protest will represent a, quote, funeral for the university's former name and legacy. That'll be happening today. You might see it out there. Just a little bit of heads up if you're making your way past there. How about some cheers for these guys? Huzzah to the Virginia Beach hip-hop duo Clips, who took home 3 major awards at the 2026 BET Awards for their comeback album, Let God Sort Them Out.
2: Don't call it a comeback!
4: That's right. The project marked the return of Pusha T and Malice after a 15-year break and featured Pharrell Williams as the album's only producer. Clips won Album of the Year, Best Group, and Best Collaboration for Chains and Whips, which includes a guest verse from Kendrick Lamar. The reunion has been praised by fans and artists, with Pusha T saying the recognition feels rewarding after years of work and long recording sessions. Malice said the group's return has inspired other musicians and brought back a style listeners felt had been missing. The album has continued earning major recognition, including Clips' first Grammy win for Best Rap Performance for Chains and Whips. So congratulations to those guys.
2: Yeah.
4: The Supreme Court handed the president both some wins and some losses yesterday. In a 6-3 ruling, the justices gave presidents broader authority to fire leaders of independent federal agencies. The decision could give the White House greater control over agencies that oversee everything from consumer protection and product safety to financial regulation. The president spoke about this ruling.
6: Gives me the right, and not me, gives a president the right to do what the president should have the right to do. And it's very interesting. It's a big ruling. It's been going on for almost 100 years. They've been working on this. And, you know, that it comes down at my term is a very great honor. But it bestows additional powers, or maybe the same power, on the president. The president has the right to do this.
4: They did stop short of extending that power to the Federal Reserve, though. In a separate 5-4 ruling, justices said that the president must provide Federal Reserve Governor Lisa Cook with due process before trying to remove her. That is still moving through.

0: courts.
1: Yeah.
0: So he can't do that until that's through and over with and we determine what the courts say. The ruling did not decide whether she will ultimately be fired. It just leaves the central bank's independence in place for now. The president also lost a closely watched election case in a 5-4 decision. The court upheld a Mississippi law allowing mail-in ballots that are postmarked by election day to be counted if they arrive within 5 days. The ruling reserves a practice used in some states and rejects an effort by the administration to require all ballots be received by election day. They also declined to hear the president's appeal of the $5 million civil judgment that found him liable for sexually abusing and defaming writer E. Jean Carroll. The court will wrap up its term today with several other high-profile decisions expected. Among those, the biggest case, they say, will determine whether the president's executive order restricting birthright citizenship can take effect, mm-hmm. or if it violates the 14th Amendment. That's going to be a big one. Everybody's
1: going to be huge
0: watching that today. They're also going to decide whether Idaho and West Virginia can enforce bans on transgender athletes competing in girls and women's school sports. And there's some other rulings as well, but those are the big ones to watch for today. The U.S. and Iran say they are both sending delegations to Qatar this week, but they disagree on whether they're actually going to meet. The president, President Trump, said that Iran requested talks and that U.S. officials plan to meet with their Iranian counterparts today. Mm-hmm. However, Iran has denied that, saying its delegation was traveling to Qatar to work with the mediators on part of an interim agreement and not hold talks with the U.S. The agreement calls for Iran to reduce its stockpile of enriched uranium, ease some U.S.-backed oil sanctions, keep the Strait of Hormuz open to shipping, and give both sides 60 days to negotiate a broader deal. Both sides appeared to pause military action yesterday, and a U.S. official said the administration believes commercial shipping can now move through the strait safely again. Iran also announced that about $6 billion in frozen assets held in Qatar is expected to be released for the purchase of U.S. food products. We've been talking a lot recently about how hot it is outside. It is going to get really hot around here, but a lot of the country and the world has been dealing with elevated temperatures, and that applies to Yodelers, a festival in Basel, Switzerland. It turned to city fountains into rehearsal spaces during Europe's June heat wave they've been having.
1: Oh, no kidding.
0: From Friday to Sunday, singers and alp horn players, which if you don't know what that, you've seen them before.
1: Yeah, that's that giant horn that
0: the
1: rests on the ground.
0: The long wooden horn. Yeah, exactly. They performed throughout the city standing in the fountains.
1: Oh, man, really?
0: Yeah, because it was that hot. Spontaneous yodeling echoed through restaurants, surprising diners who later joined in. Around 12,000 performers and nearly 200,000 visitors attended the festival, whose name is like 14 consonants long.
2: Eidgenössisches Jodlerfest.
0: Yeah, that's how you say it. This year, fountain rehearsals became the festival's defining image as the city is battling record temperatures.
1: Cool idea.
0: The festival includes yodeling, alp horn playing, and flag throwing competitions. I don't know what a flag throwing competition is, but good for them. It looks like it's going to be fun if they can stay in the fountain. Film director Carl Eric Rinch, who directed 47 Ronin, has been sentenced to 30 months in federal prison for defrauding Netflix out of $11 million.
1: Wow.
0: Prosecutors said the money was intended to produce a science fiction series called White Horse, but Rinch instead used it for risky stock trades, luxury purchases, and other personal expenses.
1: Wow,
0: a jury convicted him last year on fraud, money laundering, and related financial crimes. He was ordered to repay Netflix the full $11 million and will serve 3 years of supervised release after his 30-month prison term. The judge sentenced Rinch to less than what prosecutors had requested after evidence was presented that he had an untreated mental health condition during the time of all this.
1: Oh, really?
0: Yep. Friends, family, and former co-workers described dramatic changes in his behavior, saying he appeared to lose touch with reality. Actor Keanu Reeves, who worked with Rinch on 47 Ronin, also asked the court for leniency, saying this is not who he is.
1: No kidding.
0: Yep. And when Keanu Reeves comes in front of you and asks you for a favor, I feel like you're like, okay, Keanu. You know, he's not saying let him off completely. He's just asking for leniency.
1: That's okay.
0: Rinch never completed the Netflix series that he was supposed to and later unsuccessfully sued the company for additional funding. So it wasn't bad enough that he'd taken $11 million
1: and
0: from
1: blew it on other stuff.
0: He tried to sue them for more.
1: Yeah.
0: Yeah.
1: I guess that's how he covers up the fact that he doesn't have the money anymore.
0: I guess that's how. Comcast plans to split into two separate publicly traded companies, separating its media business from its internet and wireless operations. Under the plan, NBC, Universal, Peacock, Universal Studios, and Sky will become one company, while Comcast will continue focusing on broadband and wireless services, including Xfinity.
1: Really?
0: The company says the move will allow each business to focus on its own growth as consumers continue shifting away from traditional cable TV.
1: Mm-hmm.
0: The split is expected to take about a year to complete, and of course, this is all pending regulatory and board approval. Customers are not expected to see any immediate changes. Company leaders say the separation is meant to strengthen both businesses, not prepare them for a sale. Analysts say the media company could eventually pursue acquisitions as the entertainment industry.

0: industry continues to shift towards streaming, but Comcast and executives insist their focus is on growing each business. Once the split is complete, current Comcast shareholders will own stock in both companies. So that could be a work. That could work out well for them.
1: Okay.
0: A California Senate bill there has made it through now, and we kind of all want this. I can guarantee it.
1: Mm-hmm.
0: They're banning streaming platforms from airing ads louder than the accompanying video content, and that starts tomorrow. Hulu is going to hate this. The legislation aims to mitigate viewer complaints about abrupt volume spikes during ad breaks. The law requires streaming platforms to ensure the average loudness of advertisements matches that of the program they are interrupting. Compliance challenges have been raised by industry groups such as the Motion Picture Association of America and the Streaming Innovation Alliance, who argue that the ad volume issue is being addressed by streamers themselves and that varying device outputs complicate enforcement. Illinois is expected to follow California's lead with a similar measure requiring reasonable care in normalizing ad audio, set to take effect on July 1st, 2027.
1: Do you have commercials in your streaming?
0: Some of them, yeah.
1: Do you? Because I don't have any with commercials.
0: Yeah, some of them I do.
1: And it's kind of a pain in the ass.
0: Sometimes. It is. It is.
1: We started watching the last season of The Bear.
0: Okay.
1: It just came out.
0: Yeah.
1: Yeah.
0: Yeah.
1: I have the volume on 75 right now.
0: Yeah.
1: I can't hear it.
0: Yeah.
1: It's a lot of mumbling and a lot of background noise, and I don't know who did sound design for this, but it's like, come on, man.
0: It seems like the trend in filming these days.
1: What is with this?
0: Is you need to crank everything.
1: Yeah.
0: And I hate that.
1: Well, I can imagine if a commercial came on, it would be blaringly loud.
0: Happens to us all the time.
1: Yeah.
0: Especially we have Paramount, but we have the ads with that one.
1: Right.
0: And boy, are they loud compared to what I'm watching sometimes.
1: Sure.
0: And, you know, some
1: of them, Yellowstone was one that was, you know, low voiced.
0: Yeah.
1: Everybody whispered.
0: Oh, yes.
1: Everybody talked in whispers on that. Made me think of that Paramount.
0: Yeah, exactly. Hulu is one of the most egregious of this. That's eventually actually why I paid to not have ads, because I didn't want to deal with this anymore.
1: Right.
0: Because it was such a pain, because like you said, I would have to crank things to hear them. And then all of a sudden my commercial is coming at me at five times, you know, the volume that I can stand.
1: We watch a medical drama called The Resident.
0: Yeah.
1: And the main character speaks like this.
0: All the time.
1: All the time.
0: Yeah.
1: Doesn't matter. He could be in a room full of people, but he's always Batman.
0: Yeah.
1: And it's, dude, stop.
0: Yeah, I know.
1: You're killings.
0: I know. It drives me nuts.
1: At first I thought, all right, I'm getting old.
0: Right.
1: Then I started checking with my friends. No. You know,
0: no, it's just annoying.
1: Yeah. No, it's just obnoxious. Yes.
0: It's just obnoxious.
1: Everything is Peaky Blinders.
0: I was going to say.
1: It all started with Peaky Blinders.
0: You ever watch Peaky Blinders? Can't see a thing, can't hear a thing.
1: No. Nope. Nice that they could whisper in Gaelic.
0: Yeah. You know, one of the worst ones as far as having to crank stuff that I've found is the HBO, the Max, whatever they call it now.
1: Yeah, yeah.
0: That one is horrible. I can't watch anything on there below, like, my TV's, I don't know, I'd say 2/3 max volume, and everything has to be at least there for me to be able to hear it.
1: I see a future where I'm going to get an amp and some speakers and run everything through that just to have separate power so I can get it up to a reasonable level.
0: It's getting ridiculous.
1: Yeah.
0: We'll tack this on because it's just fun. Why not? John Oliver, we're all familiar with him, right?
1: Oh, yeah.
0: Yeah.
1: Last week tonight, I mean.
0: Well, that's exactly right. John Oliver has successfully secured roles now on both General Hospital and Days of Our Lives.
1: That is fantastic.
0: After expressing his desire for a soap opera cameo during an episode he'd done previously on his show.
1: Okay.
0: Oliver's 3-episode arc on General Hospital will air on July 2nd, 3rd, and 6th. So you'll be able to see that one, while his episodes on Days of Our Lives are scheduled for the middle of August, 11th, 12th, and 14th.
1: Look, these soap operas, because they're on every day, anytime they get a chance to change the presentation of the show, they will take it.
0: Because
1: they take risks, and we're coming back tomorrow. We can undo anything it's cartoon physics on soap operas.
0: I love when they'll sometimes, some of them get riskier than others, especially during the summer months.
1: Right.
0: When they'll try to do some maybe more outside the box storylines than they would normally.
1: Mm-hmm.
0: My mom used to watch one. I don't remember what it was, but I remember all of a sudden one summer there were vampires.
1: Really?
0: And I was like, huh? And then at the end of the summer there weren't vampires anymore, and we just forgot that was a thing. I was like, okay. John Oliver cited scorching hot jealousy, this is how he's quoted, over Stephen A. Smith's recurring role on General Hospital as his motivation for pursuing a guest spot. Oliver has not revealed specific details about his character on either show, but he requested a juicy role with a ridiculous name and dramatic story elements like murder or a lot of slapping. So we'll see where they put him in there. General Hospital's executive producer praised Oliver for being prepared, professional, funny, and genuinely kind on set. Oliver humorously referenced his experience on General Hospital as a true honor and compared it to being a small stain on the history of the iconic soap opera. But so it'll be fun to see him on there, I'm sure. It'll be a hoot, you know, especially if you're a regular watcher.
1: Years ago, we had the crew up here, I think, from The Guiding Light.
0: Really?
1: Yeah.
0: Oh, my grandma loved
1: all the major stars.
0: Yeah.
1: And they were in town. They were doing a service project. They were going to go remake somebody's house. It was really a cool thing.
0: Yeah.
1: And somehow or another, there was a guy on American Idol that had his hair in some weird mohawk-looking braid type thing. And I can't remember the character's name. But we offered to make a sizable donation to the charity if the main character on Days of Our Lives
0: or Guiding Light
1: would put his hair up like that in an episode. Son of a bitch did it.
0: Did he really?
1: Cost me $1,000.
0: That's amazing.
1: Yeah. Tommy and I both put up $1,000.
0: I want to find that episode.
1: Yeah. Oh, it was amazing. It ended up in the magazines. It was in People magazine and Soap Opera Digest.
0: It's outlandish, yeah.
1: But that was my point. They're willing to do anything to change it up a little bit.
0: Yeah.
1: To avoid the day-to-day monotony.
0: Get people talking.
1: And get people... Yeah, exactly right. John Oliver, this is going to be a great thing.
0: Oh, it's going to be wonderful for them. Yeah. I look at the FM 99 weather report. 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We got sunny skies today with a high near 85.
1: What?
0: Northeast winds 3 to 8 miles per hour. Tonight, mostly clear with a low around 67. And tomorrow, sunny with a high near 91. It is going to start warming up. Right now, it's about 75 degrees. Feels a little warmer than that, about 80. 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
2: 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Dial 757-INJURED for Larry King.
3: Crash on 64 West in Chesapeake near Shell Road. That one's closing the left lane with delays starting before George Washington Highway. Crash on 264 West in Norfolk near Ballantyne Boulevard, closing the west right shoulder there. 264 East toward the downtown tunnel in Portsmouth is back before the MLK Freeway. And 64 East in Hampton heading into the HRBT is seeing congestion starting at North King Street. I'm Gabe for Rumble in the Morning on FM 99.
1: All right, there we are. 366-9999 is the phone number here if you would like to add to the program. Pardon me. We're talking about paranormal things or unexplainable things, things that are difficult to explain. We had talked before about various people having different experiences in this area. Rumble. My wife and I live in a condo near Bellamy Manor in Virginia Beach. Oh, dude, I used to live in Bellamy Woods. Randomly, our dishwasher would start itself. This happened often. Strange, could be a control board issue, but one day we heard a steady thumping upstairs, then a louder kabang. Went upstairs and my basketball that I had under our bed was now on the other side of the room. Occasionally, we hear my acoustic guitar upstairs playing itself very softly. $366-9999. Your thoughts. 99. Hi, good morning.
4: Yes, I've had a lot of paranormal experiences, but the first one occurred when my grandfather passed away in the house that him and my grandmother lived in. And shortly afterwards, things started occurring. And the family dog, you'd hear footsteps walking across the floor, and the family dog would be following them with his eyes. Rapping on, you'd hear, my grandfather had asthma, you'd hear him breathing, which was a little creepy.
1: Oh, my gosh.
4: Yeah, but it was back in the day with the rotary phones.
1: Uh-huh.
4: And you would hear he would dial the phone, you would hear it, you know, make that noise. And the old-fashioned phonograph that you could put the little tiny 45s on and the bigger ones.
1: Wow.
4: We were talking about him, you know, and about how he had passed in the house and how we knew he was still there. And he turned on the phonograph and he played that song, "I'm So Lonesome I Could Cry."
1: Really? Did it scare you or make you sad?
4: You just kind of got used to him. I was probably like in fourth grade, and I had to stay there for a summer.
1: Yeah.
4: And he would wake me up every morning, like about 2 or 3 o'clock in the morning. Something would thump next to my pillow, and I would thought it was one of the cats jumping up on the bed with me.
1: Right.
4: And so I'd roll over, and there was no cat, and then he'd just start gently rocking my bed. Not like exorcist rocking, but rocking, like, you know.
1: Yeah.
4: And so I just kind of got resigned to the fact it's like, but he did it with other people there too. When I got older and was in my teens, I'd have friends stay the night, and, you know, he would jiggle the doorknob, you know, if I had my bedroom door locked, I had camel bells, he would jiggle it, you know, and yeah.
1: Well, I don't, if I'm your friends, am I staying over at your house anymore?
4: They always thought it was kind of cool.
1: Kind of cool? You
4: know? Yeah.
1: Hey, listen, thank you for the call. We appreciate that. That's great. 99, hi, good morning.
5: Good morning. I had a story for the...
1: yeah, what happened?
5: The haunting. Yeah. In the Hotel Richmond, there's a ghost. He was buried... Well, he wasn't buried. He was left in the groundskeeping area frozen. Until the thaw, until the ground thawed in spring.
1: Really?
5: And he supposedly haunts the hotel. Well, me and my sister stayed there, and we woke up in the middle of the night to our bed being like shaken like violently.
1: Wow, that would be very uncomfortable. What do you do with that?
5: She was in her bed, I was in mine, and by the time that happened, she had jumped in my bed and there was a Bible in my back all night.
1: Wow, that's scary. Hey, listen, thank you for the phone call. Appreciate it. Go to the light, Carol Ann. Go to the light. 366-9999. We'll grab some more calls coming up here in just a moment. Rod Fitzwell Sports is next.
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1: Remember! 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It's something we call sports. 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

0: 99. We're taking some phone calls and talking about hard to explain things, difficult to explain occurrences. You know, whether they're poltergeists or just you know,
1: or how I keep my job here.
0: Yeah, exactly. That's hard to explain.
1: Any number of
0: very things. Very difficult. Yeah. Yeah, exactly. Why my wife puts up with me. Some other things too that we should really be drinking when we talk about. 366-99-99. Let's take some calls. 99 up here on line one. Hi, good morning.
2: Good morning.
0: Yes, that's you. So tell us a story about something unexplainable.
2: How does a 223 prong plug come unplugged by itself?
0: Oh, wow. That's interesting. Like the one to your dryer?
2: No, the one to the denture processing tank at work. I walked in one morning and didn't hear the fan.
0: Yeah.
2: And I reached into the tank and it felt the right temperature, so it had processed the night before.
0: Yes.
2: And I thought, oh no, we've had a power outage.
0: Right.
2: And I just happened to look and the plug was laying behind it.
0: That's really odd. Really odd.
2: And
0: like
2: several,
0: like makes no sense.
2: And several plugs come unplugged by themselves in our business, which is right across the side street from Francis Land House.
0: Oh, really?
2: I think that our building is on top of their cemetery.
0: That could be. That could easily be.
2: Because we feel people watching us. We'll see a shadow walk past the doorway.
0: Damn.
2: But they're not mean. They just unplug electricity.
0: They're just there. Yeah, they just came over to borrow a cup of electricity. There you go. That's great.
2: Well,
0: hey, thank you. We appreciate your phone call. That's good stuff. 99, line two. Hi, good morning.
3: Good morning.
0: A story about something that's difficult to explain.
3: Yes, my grandmother died. And then about 2 years later, my grandfather was not doing well and was in the hospital for a week or so.
0: Yeah.
3: And when he came home, my mom and my aunt, you know, went upstairs and saw him to bed and made sure he was all good to go. And were downstairs talking in the dining room, which was right at the end of the steps. And at the exact same time, they heard the stairs creak in a very specific way, like they always had, very old house. And then footsteps upstairs in the upstairs hallway.
0: Oh,
3: and
0: wow.
3: And they thought it was my grandpa. So they both turned around at the same time and were like, hey, you know, what, you know, and there's somebody there.
0: Of course.
3: So they went upstairs and my grandfather was fast asleep and had not come out of bed. And they both looked at each other. And my mom said, it's okay, mommy, he's home. And then they heard the stairs creak one last time and then they never heard it again.
0: God, that's fascinating, isn't it? Hey, thank you. I appreciate your call. There we go. 366-99-99, 831 sports time. Now, last word of the morning. Here's Rod Fitzwell.
1: Last one, always the best. I always say that.
0: Yeah, Rod.
1: Unless it's not. 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
1: World Cup tournament on Fox. And yesterday, huge upset, in case you live in a cave and haven't heard by now, Germany, which was the 10th-ranked team in this mess, lost to the 40th-ranked team, Paraguay. Paraguay wins it on penalty kicks.
5: It's down to Jose Canale. A few have been in this position for Paraguay. But he scores! Paraguay have done it! Paraguay have won it! And they booted Germany out of the World Cup!
1: There you go.
0: Yeah.
1: So that was an upset.
0: Yeah,
1: we also had an upset. The Netherlands, they were strong favorites to beat Morocco, and that game came down to penalty kicks. And it was something that is going to sting and is going to... I can't wait to see David Alvarado, who's from the Netherlands, works here. He's the sixth member of the morning show promotion director. I can't wait to talk to him about it.
0: Yeah.
1: Actually, I can, because he's probably still crying.
0: He probably is still crying.
1: They were beaten last night by a guy from Morocco, who plays in the Dutch League and actually was this year's player of the year in the Dutch League. And he had the opportunity to send the Dutch packing home.
0: Wow.
1: That's right.
6: And now up steps Ismail Saibari. a Dutch champion at PSG.

0: PSG, the Dutch League's player of the year, can send the Dutch out of the World Cup sooner than at any other tournament in their history. Ismail Sabari can win the penalty shootout for Morocco with this kick. Yes!
1: Yes. Oh. Yes. He's probably not going to play much longer in the Dutch league.
2: I was going to say there. I can't see him getting off that plane.
1: No.
2: Somebody texted us and said that there were three players on the Moroccan team who failed to make the Netherlands team and then went to play for Morocco.
1: Oh, wow.
2: Wow. Yeah, so that stung right in the peepee.
1: That did. That absolutely. That'll like gonorrhea, they say.
2: Yeah.
1: I will tell you that, you know, when the United States hockey team beat the Canadians in the Olympics, both the men and the women.
2: Specifically the men.
1: There are players that had to go back to playing for teams based in Canada.
2: In Canada, yes.
1: That are American and vice versa. But it wasn't. This is magnified on the world scale.
2: It feels like that, doesn't it?
1: It really does.
2: Because I mean, you're just out. This isn't the gold medal round.
1: Well,
2: you're out.
1: Not only that, but Netherlands had never failed to make it to the 16.
2: No.
1: So
2: that's
1: now,
2: the first.
1: Not good. Not good. The other game was the early game. Brazil did what they were supposed to do, but they had to come back to beat Japan. So even that game was close. But they advanced to the round of 16. Now, today at 1, Norway and the Ivory Coast. Then at 5 o'clock, perhaps the odds-on favorite to win the thing, France taking on Sweden. And at 9 o'clock, Mexico and Ecuador. Now, there are people out there that are like, I'd watch this, but I don't understand all the rules. Well, good for you. I've got a couple of brothers from Philadelphia that have some ideas on improving the game of soccer. They are the Fuscal brothers.
3: What makes soccer so confusing is that it's tough to tell what each person does because everyone does everything. You know, wouldn't it be better if everyone had a defined role?
1: Mm-hmm.
3: Like, what if only one person from each team was allowed to kick the ball?
1: Mm-hmm.
3: You know, everyone else is still involved and they help move the ball up and down the field, but only one person can kick the ball at the goal.
1: Okay.
3: And that person is known as the kicker.
2: He's the kicker.
3: And also, I was thinking, wouldn't it be easier to follow the action if on the field there were lines or numbers or something to show how far each person moved the ball up and down the field?
1: Yeah, that makes sense.
3: And on that note, wouldn't the game move a little faster if, you know, sometimes the players could just pick up the ball and run with it?
1: Yep.
3: Or maybe just throw the ball? But, you know, just to keep it fair, you know, you allow players to tackle each other so they don't run or pass the ball too far.
2: Okay.
3: And also on that note, wouldn't it be easier to know which players do what if you just had one set of players for offense and then another set of players for defense?
1: Yeah.
3: So it doesn't get too confusing.
1: Yeah.
3: And also, isn't 90 minutes a little too long for a game?
1: Kind of is.
3: What about something closer to, you know, 60 minutes? But, you know, you still keep the halftime because you don't want to mess with the game too much.
4: Yeah, you don't want to mess with the game too much, but there were a lot of great ideas there, Doty.
1: Yep.
2: Doty.
1: A lot of great ideas.
2: I like your ideas, Doty.
1: You basically turned soccer into football.
2: Into football.
1: There you go. Victor Hovland from Norway beat Scotty Scheffler in the playoff yesterday morning to win the Travelers Championship. That had been pushed back from Sunday because of bad weather to Monday.
2: Yeah.
1: His parents were there to watch. First time his parents were on hand for a win on the PGA Tour, so he was very happy. And the Norwegian soccer fans were there to cheer him on, and they did the Viking row as he won, so good job there. The Grizzlies have traded Ja Morant.
5: You've gotten traded.
1: Yep. He heads to Portland. In return, Jamari Grant and Chris Murray go to the Grizzlies from Portland.
2: Yeah.
1: And Kristaps Porzingis, your guy, 2-year, $40 million deal with Golden State.
2: Yeah.
1: Golden State also said to be planning on going after LeBron James and Anthony Davis in free agency.
2: AD,
1: who's injured all the time.
2: He has the brain.
1: He was traded last year to the Wizards. And obviously doesn't want to be there, and he didn't play a minute for the Wizards because he showed up injured.
2: By the way, if you're considering the Porzingis, I always get it with Ranch.
1: Yeah, you know what? That's not a bad idea. Yeah. I do like some marinara sauce with my Porzingis.
2: Porzingis.
1: Give me the better view.
6: It's the better view. Great sport of the day.
2: Damn straight.
1: right. Better be great sport of the day. Hell yeah. This is a great story.

0: Sean Reavy, he's a school resource officer in Phoenix, Arizona. He works at a middle school this summer, and the middle school had to cancel a trip that they had promised the 7th and 8th graders because the funding fell through, and it was a trip for a private screening of Toy Story 5. Well, he stepped up and spent thousands of dollars of his own money to send 144 of these kids to see Toy Story 5.
1: That's
0: in a private,
1: pretty great.
0: You know, he rented the theater, and he also got them snacks, popcorn, a drink, and then another snack of their choice. So good job by him. Major League Baseball, Nationals lost to the Red Sox 6-3, White Sox over the Orioles 8-2. Yankees lost. They've lost 8 of 10. 7-3 losers last night at home to the Tigers, who to me have the best names in baseball, Rick. The Detroit Tigers, catcher Dylan Dingler. First baseman Spencer Torkelson.
1: Yeah.
0: Third baseman Kevin McGonigle. I mean, those are Hall of Fame names.
1: Those are great names.
0: The Yankees also lost Jazz Chisholm in the game. Concussion.
1: Another good
0: name.
1: I know
0: there was some thought that he might have hurt his pee-pee, but that's not what happened. He ended up in a collision with an outfielder named Jason Dominguez. Dominguez's elbow hit him in the face, and he's out with concussion, is what they say. The Blue Jays have lost 6 in a row, but the cure for what ails the Blue Jays? New York Mets. They were in town last night, so the Mets lose there, 2-1. Pirates over the Phillies, 11-7. Dodgers got a monstrous home run. It was more of a monster home run into the air. I mean, it went deep, but it was a mammoth shot into
1: Towering.
0: The air. It was a moonshot by Shohei Ohtani.
1: Really?
0: Yes, as they win their game 9-4 over the A's. And it is Skeletor Tuesday.
2: Remember, there are crotchless panties, but thongs are pantyless crotches. Until we meet again.
1: Oh, interesting. All right. Well, thank you, Skeletor, because I'd love to see you sport one. 840 here at FM 99. We're taking a break. When we come back, it's Stupid News up next.
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2: Crash on 64 West in Chesapeake near Shell Road. That one's closing the right shoulder with delays starting before George Washington Highway. 264 East toward the downtown tunnel in Portsmouth is delayed before Elm Avenue, and 64 East in Hampton heading into the HRBT is seeing congestion start before Settlers Landing. I'm Gabe for Rumble in the Morning on FM 99.
1: And now, all the news that's
3: stupid
1: from the name synonymous with
3: stupid
1: Rick Rumble.
4: It is Stupid News time, the late morning version, and Stupid News is brought to you by
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0: Item number one in stupid news this morning. I had a buddy named Jeff who used to do car stereos in his driveway. That was like his business for a long time. And he'd always test them with that music.
1: It's good to test.
0: Well, when you've heard it coming out of like a dozen speakers in the back of somebody's minivan, you know, it's like all-encompassing. I take you now to Flagstaff, Arizona. Flagstaff, Arizona, where a woman was stopped driving 106 miles an hour in a 65 zone.
1: That's reckless.
0: Yeah, well, the driver told state police that she had to be on her way. She was running late for her LARPing tournament.
2: Well, yeah, I got to get there.
1: Well, you know, and for those people out there, I mean, I know what LARPing is.
0: Of course.
1: But for those who don't know what LARPing is, Rick, why don't you explain?
0: LARPing is live action role play.
1: Yes.
0: So you're dressed up as the characters and really living the stuff. I would imagine Star Wars has a few LARPers.
2: Yeah, oh, big time. Big time.
0: I may know one.
2: But you know what? Yeah. The Civil War reenactment people are the original LARPers.
0: I don't think they call it LARPing.
2: No, they don't.
0: No, in their world. Is.
1: Yeah, that's historical.
0: No, in their world, it's historic.
1: Yes.
0: And they're not playing Magic the Gathering.
3: They're portraying Star Wars. Real people. They're not portraying movie
4: Sam
3: characters.
4: And Frodo's trip to Mordor is absolutely historical.
2: Star Wars, I beg your pardon, Star Wars is from a long, long time ago.
1: Yeah. In a galaxy far, far away.
0: Yeah.
1: Which makes no sense. What, do we regress?
0: I don't know,
1: she should have taken
0: her speeder and gotten there on time.
1: She should have said, this isn't the speeder you're looking for.
2: Right. Yeah.
0: I am not the LARPer you're looking for.
2: Yes.
0: She was arrested for criminal speeding and booked into the jail. Mm. You don't. They don't take him to jail every time, but by golly, speeding to save a fictional realm is no excuse for drivers on Arizona highways, said their Facebook post.
2: Well, what the hell?
0: I know. There'll be none of that LARPing about around here. Yeah. That's item one.
4: Item number two. In Scotland, a man there was sentenced to some community service, but his lawyer said that he can't do his community service without his emotional support lizard. His emotional support lizard is named Mishu. He's a bearded dragon.
0: Yeah.
4: And they claim that Terry, the man, doesn't go anywhere without him because it prevents him from getting agitated.
1: Oh. All right, I should let him have the lizard.
4: So now they've delayed sentencing while the psychiatric reports are completed.
0: Yeah, no kidding.
4: Yeah.
0: Like, where would his community service be? Can the lizard go and be part of the roadside crew that picks up trash?
2: Yeah, how do they make that work?
0: You know, how's this going to go?
1: Well, maybe the lizard likes hanging out in his pocket.
0: Yeah.
2: Probably like stunning. Yeah. You know,
4: check out my
2: son.
4: Pocket lizard. That's going to go so well.
0: Yeah, that'll get you arrested again.
2: I was going to say, it's probably how you end up on the road trip. Yeah.
1: Could you imagine? Want to see my pocket lizard?
2: Yeah,
1: all right. And he literally
2: pulls a lizard.
1: Up. Yeah,
0: it really is.
4: That is item number two.
0: There you go.
2: We're like, oh, well, where's your dink?
0: Yeah. I'm sorry, sir. Finally,
1: where's your dink?

0: I'll just warn you right now, you're going to be grossed out by the time I'm done with this.
1: Then don't ruin this song. It's Engelbert Humperdinck. Come on, man.

0: yesterday.
1: We're staying in Arizona, where a 31-year-old man now faces charges following allegations that he forced his way into a morgue.
2: Oh, no. No, no, no, no, no, no, no, no, no, no, no. Come on, change the song.
3: And showed him his into pocket
1: into a morgue.
3: Lizard.
1: Yes. Changed to a morgue where he made sweet, sweet love to
2: don't
1: some
2: say it.
1: Of the inhabitants.
3: Some of them? Not just like one?
2: Oh, no.
1: But I love multiples. That the sound sorry. Sorry. Oh. I wonder if he was in drawer number two.
2: Ah!
1: When I said take off your drawers, I didn't mean...
4: Thanks for taking.
3: Who's in drawer number two? I guess ooh. I am.
1: Yeah, I guess. Hello.
3: Oh,
1: yeah.
3: Oh, this is terrible.
1: Yeah, yeah, yeah.
4: I've been really trying. Baby.
5: Let's ruin all of this.
3: Yeah.
4: Trying to hold back this feeling.
1: Woo.
4: So
1: ah. Ooh. Ah. Surveillance footage allegedly captured him romancing at least four of the inhabitants of the morgue. And trying to get into 11 different body bags.
3: Jeez, dude.
2: Yeah.
1: Fenris. The man's name is Fenris Liu. Fenris Liu. Now faces multiple felony charges.
3: Named and shamed.
1: Yep. Including burglary and sexual contact with a dead body. Fenris.
5: We're all dead people.
3: Yeah. Oh, my gosh.
6: I crossed my legs on reflex. Uh-huh. I was like, I can't.
3: Well, don't worry. You're alive. You're safe.
6: Yeah.
1: Yep. Yeah, right. You're not his type. You're breathing.
6: I'm breathing. I can consent.
3: You've got a body temp. You're, you know.
6: Oh,
1: there you go.
3: The only pulse here is him.
1: Yeah.
5: This is so gross.
1: So I'm going to need you to lie on these. Okay, I'm not even.
5: Yeah,
1: this is, I'm not doing it. I'm not. I'm sorry. I'll save. I'll spare you. I had a thought, and you're not hearing it.
4: If the love is true,
1: yeah.
3: Yeah.
1: Man, yeah.
3: Oh. When he walks into the morgue and...
2: We're going to ruin this song, too.
3: And throw, whatever.
1: Fenris is now facing a total of five felony counts.
6: Yeah.
1: Oh, jeez. By the way, law enforcement is currently looking into if any of the decedents were involved in other criminal cases and perhaps the defendant was possibly motivated to choose these individuals for a reason.
6: I don't think it matters.
3: Yeah, there's no reason.
6: I don't think it matters what your motive was.
1: But they have
6: you're messed up in the head.
1: Oh no, they have reason to go in this direction for some reason.
3: Yes,
1: this guy's somehow tied to these people in a weird way.
6: I don't care. Get him off the street.
3: Well, he's tied to these people now.
6: Yeah.
1: I mean, he sure is. And I like your
2: Sean,
1: dog in a front yard.
2: Yeah. Sean was telling me earlier, because I knew the story was coming. Sean was saying, I don't know how I could even get excited, because it's usually cold in the morning.
3: Yeah, well, it's called usually cold. It's called cold packing. And it's like,
6: some people love Coldplay.
3: Coldplay!
1: Oh, my God.
3: Coldplay!
1: There you go, Coldplay.
3: Oh! Wow. Ron hates Coldplay.
2: We need to just apologize to everybody right now. We're sorry.
1: Rumble, I know the story is gross, but give the man credit for his stamina.
6: What?
2: No.
1: What?
2: No.
1: Jeez.
6: Brother.
1: Man.
3: Hey, man, he probably just...
1: By the way,
6: trace that number.
1: Trace that one.
2: You know, now I'm going to hear Rick James singing, we got to the morgue last night.
3: Yeah.
1: You wouldn't make love to me.
2: No, because you're dead.
3: Just couldn't.
1: If you were dead.
2: I just want to love you.
1: Oh.
3: Yeah, you lay there and you take it.
2: We're sorry.
1: Those three stories are true.
6: And gross.
1: And that's why this is.
6: Stupid news.
1: All right.
7: Let's go home, baby.
1: Coming to the news.
3: I mean, how the hell do I follow this?
1: But you can't.
3: In the news.

0: news. We're going to talk about what went down at a North Carolina jail yesterday.
1: Yeah.
0: Also, a plane hit a drone. So that's a problem.
1: What kind of a plane?
0: We'll talk about it. JetBlue. Right. But, we'll talk about it. Yeah.
1: Oh, an airliner.
0: Yeah, and a happy ending of the day.
2: Wow, I don't like that.
0: No.
2: No, I don't care for it at all.
1: That's not good. Yeah. All right, those are the stories coming up. Top of the hour.

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1: This year,

0: Broke into the morgue with a crowbar.
1: Yeah.
0: Or at least it looks like a crowbar on the video.
1: Yeah, well, it's the hook
0: on. I'm not sure what exactly. Hey, it's news time now. What do you guys say?
1: Sure.
2: Please.
0: News time right now, and Sean is here with that.
1: Yeah, we get your happy ending of the day. A JetBlue flight reports hitting a drone. And we'll begin here locally where, congratulations.
3: Unbelievable. That's a buzzer.
1: We have a budget at the buzzer. Virginia lawmakers have approved Governor Abigail Spanberger's proposed changes to the state's two-year, roughly $207 billion budget, ending that month-long fight just before the new fiscal year begins, so that avoids a state government shutdown. Yeah. The General Assembly accepted all 14 amendments, which includes changes involving data centers, utility rebates, police rules, gun laws, firefighter cancer screening, and state technology upgrades. Mm-hmm. The governor said the spending plan is designed to address rising costs and strengthen schools, healthcare, and economic opportunities. Democrats praise the agreement as a major investment in education, housing, and health care. Republicans criticized the delay, saying this shouldn't become a yearly fight. The biggest dispute centered on data centers, but they managed to work that out. Final deal keeps the existing tax breaks for data centers in place, but adds a new energy use tax expected to bring in more than $1 billion over 2 years. A hostage situation at Bertie Martin Regional Jail in North Carolina ended yesterday after law enforcement regained control of the facility. The FBI and State Bureau of Investigation cleared the building, and officials said all staff and inmates were accounted for. Some people were treated for injuries, and inmates were moved to other facilities while crews assessed damage and continue the investigation. The public is being asked to avoid that area. Officials say the incident began around 5 a.m. when inmates overpowered correctional officers and took control of parts of the jail.
0: Wow.
1: You don't hear about this often.
0: No.
1: Two guards were held hostage, but negotiations later led to their release along with groups of other inmates. North Carolina Governor Josh Stein thanked law enforcement for restoring order and said those responsible must be held accountable. Local officials said the priority throughout the response was protecting staff, the other inmates, and the surrounding community. But well done by everybody, since there were, you know, everybody made it out of the situation. That's about as good as we can hope for. Something else to think about.
2: Something smells like death in here.
1: Yeah, it's not me. Rare corpse flower at the Norfolk Botanical Garden is preparing to bloom, with officials expecting that event to happen sometime between July 4th and July 8th. The bloom was only expected to last 24 to 48 hours, making it a rare chance for visitors to see the plant in action. It has grown rapidly, adding more than 2 feet in just 10 days. But it will likely not bloom again for another 5 to 10 years. So make good on this chance while you got it.
0: Yeah.
1: There was a public naming contest, and of course the name that they ended up with was Lady Macdeath.
0: Ah.
1: At least they didn't get like Corpsey McCorpse Face or something like that.
0: Right.
1: That was chosen by the voters. Native to the rainforest of Sumatra, Indonesia.
0: I heard there's a guy in Arizona that would like to mate with it.
1: I bet he would. He smelled that flower and immediately. The corpse flower is one of the rarest plants in the world, with fewer than 1,000 believed to remain.
0: I have a pestle too.
1: In the wild. The plants can grow more than 5 feet tall and produces a strong odor similar to rotting flesh to attract flies and beetles that'll pollinate it.
0: Yes.
1: Norfolk Botanical Garden says the bloom is an important opportunity. The garden will offer extended hours during the short bloom period, including special nighttime viewing opportunities, which is really cool.
0: Yeah.
1: Officials say the event also supports the garden's conservation and education efforts, which focus on protecting endangered plant species. These things are very difficult to grow, and they require tropical conditions and can take years for the tuber underground to get large enough to actually produce a bloom.
0: The flower?
1: Yeah, so it can take a long time for this to happen. So, well, you got a chance to check it out. You might as well. Well, we go from the smell of death to the smell of poop. A Portsmouth couple is suing the city, claiming repeated sewage backups from a nearby pump system have turned their backyard in what they describe as unusable and contaminated.
0: The poop ditch.
1: The poop ditch.
0: Yeah.
1: Todd and Cindy Lloyd say when the city's sewer infrastructure overflows, raw sewage pushes up through a clean out in their yard, leaving behind odors and garbage and
0: damage.
1: That's
0: what the P in Portsmouth stands for. No, they put the P in Portsmouth.
1: One video captured Todd Lloyd describing the smell as

0: independence for now. The president also lost a closely watched election case. In a 5-4 decision, the court upheld a Mississippi law allowing mail-in ballots that are postmarked by Election Day to be counted if they arrive within 5 days. The ruling preserves a practice used in some states and rejects an effort by the administration to require all ballots to be received by Election Day.
1: I think it was very detrimental to honest elections, but it is what it is. Basically, they're keeping it a little bit the way it is now. They may have a little bit of a restriction on based on the wording.
0: The justices also declined to hear the president's appeal of the $5 million civil judgment that found him liable for sexually abusing and defaming writer E. Jean Carroll. The court will wrap up their term today with several high-profile decisions expected, and the biggest of which will determine whether the president's executive order restricting birthright citizenship can take effect or if it violates the 14th Amendment. And at least from their... when they've looked into this before and they've had their opinions kind of, or they've kind
2: right.
0: of leaned one way or the other,
2: right.
0: they seem to be pretty skeptical on it.
2: Really?
0: So we'll see what the ruling could be, whatever, when it comes down.
2: Skeptical on
0: his position
2: on birthright citizenship?
0: On his position, on his executive order and being able to enforce that.
2: Got it.
0: So we'll see how that comes down, but everybody's going to be watching that closely today.
2: Sure.
0: They're also taking up whether Idaho and West Virginia can enforce bans on transgender athletes competing in girls and women's school sports.
2: Mm-hmm.
0: The president is criticizing a newly passed bipartisan housing bill designed to make buying a home more affordable. Speaking yesterday at the White House, the president called the measure unimportant and a yawn, saying he believes the Save America Act is a higher priority. He has threatened not to sign the housing bill unless Congress also approves the election-focused legislation, which would require proof of citizenship for voter registration and add new limits on mail-in voting.
2: I see.
0: The 21st Century Road to Housing Act includes programs aimed at lowering barriers to homeownership, including smaller mortgages, faster housing approvals, and grants to help communities build more homes. The bill also limits large investment firms that own more than 350 single-family homes from buying any additional houses, though they could still build homes if they want to for rental use, but they can't buy the property that's already there.
2: Yeah, existing home.
0: The legislation passed with unusual bipartisan support and is now just awaiting action from the White House. So,
2: there's a world where this goes through on its own without his signature.
0: Yeah, it can happen.
2: It's like a 10-day window. There's
0: something
2: some,
0: like
2: they have to wait it out for like 10 days, and it's just going to take effect anyway.
0: Yeah.
2: So it's almost like he knows what the answer is already, so he can play this game with it. And not really have any effect on it except the time frame.
0: Yeah. The federal trial of Luigi Mancione in the killing of the UnitedHealthcare CEO Brian Thompson has now been delayed until January. A federal judge moved the trial date to allow Mangione's attorneys to focus on his state murder case, which is set to begin in September. Jury selection in the federal case will now start January 5th, with testimony expected to begin later that month. The judge said trying to prepare for both cases at the same time would make an incredibly difficult process harder.
2: Sure.
0: Makes sense. Mangione has pled not guilty to both state and federal charges connected to Thompson's killing in 2024 in Manhattan. Prosecutors say he traveled across state lines and planned the attack, while his defense has raised concerns about holding two trials. Thompson was shot while walking to a UnitedHealth investor meeting, and police say messages found on ammunition pointed to anger towards the insurance company. Mangione's case has drawn significant public attention, with supporters raising money for his legal defense and showing up at court appearances. This thing, it's going to be a circus when it finally starts. There's going to be a lot of people outside.
2: Excuse me. Didn't they recently have a thing where the defense just acquiesced that this was his stuff and this evidence?
0: Yeah, I think they did.
2: Points toward him.
0: Yeah.
2: And it looked like it was going to change his plea.
0: It did, yeah. Apparently they had a discussion with him about that.
2: Excuse me.
0: I guess it didn't go anywhere.
2: Yeah, because you said he pled not guilty to both.
0: Yeah, and originally I guess they had conversations about him pleading guilty, but so far that has not been
2: Alrighty.
0: What he's done. So we'll see.
2: No.
0: CBS will, let me hit this real quick. CBS is going to air a live 3-hour primetime special, The Great American Block Party. That's right.
2: Yeah.
0: That's The Great American Block Party 250, if I forget to say it correctly.
2: Right.
0: It's going to happen on July 4th from the Washington Monument in D.C., celebrating the 250th anniversary of American independence, featuring performers including like the Zac Brown Band, John Batiste, the Goo Goo Dolls, and The War and Treaty, with additional artists to be announced later. The event is set to include celebrations from various U.S. cities, including New York, Los Angeles, and Philadelphia, and will also highlight the grand opening of the Theodore Roosevelt Presidential Library in North Dakota.
2: Nice.
0: The broadcast will culminate in what organizers describe as the largest fireworks display in history over Washington, D.C. An American Airlines plane bound for Bermuda had to abort its takeoff at Miami Airport due to another jet turning on to the same

0: same runway. Oh. The American Airlines plane carrying 112 passengers was rolling around 60 miles per hour when the pilot hit the brakes all of a sudden after spotting another aircraft on the runway. Mm-hmm. The FAA revealed the private plane that entered the runway was unauthorized to be there, which is now leading to an investigation. Another near miss was reported at Newark Airport involving a United Airlines plane that almost hit a drone, with the pilot reporting the object was about 100 feet below us. Now, as I say that, a JetBlue flight landed safely at New York's John F. Kennedy International Airport yesterday after the crew reported a drone strike during their final approach.
1: A drone strike?
0: Yeah, the flight was traveling from Las Vegas when the pilot told air traffic control that the aircraft had hit something near the cockpit, saying, "We are clear to land just quickly. I couldn't talk to approach, but we collided with a drone back there."
2: Wow.
0: The pilot added that it hit us right above the cockpit.
2: Wow.
0: JetBlue said passengers exited the plane normally. The aircraft is taken out of service because now it has to be inspected.
1: You hate to take it right above the cockpit.
0: Right. I hate that much.
1: It hits that other.
0: Yeah. It's like your funny bone. The airline said no damage was found. It is still unclear who owned the drone, where it came from, why it was there, because it shouldn't have been. But the FAA requires drone operators to get approval before flying in controlled spaces near airports. So they should
1: don't
0: have
1: do that.
0: They should have been able to track who this is. So this is going to turn into a bigger investigation for them.
2: Right.
0: They're going to be looking into this. If you are traveling this weekend for the holiday, AAA expects a record number of Americans to travel. And with about 72.2 million people planning trips at least 50 miles from home between June 27th and July 5th. That would top last year's record and includes 61.4 million people driving, obviously the majority. About 5.85 million people are expected to fly, and nearly 5 million will take either buses, trains, or cruises. AAA says travel demand may be leveling off, but the holiday period will still be one of the busiest on record. Costs are higher, with the average domestic airfare up about 5%, and rental cars about 10% more expensive than last year. Traffic's expected to be the heaviest starting on July 2nd, and they recommend, of course, the easiest way to get around these things is the earlier you can leave, the better.
1: Of course.
0: Of
1: right?
0: course. That's always how it works. If you are going somewhere for the holiday and you're headed to the beach, maybe, don't drink the water. A new Canadian study found that people who accidentally swallow the water are likely to come down with stomach problems.
1: Okay.
0: Or more likely, much
1: really?
0: More likely, yeah. And that's because the water's probably contaminated with bacteria linked to seagull poop.
1: Oh, man.
0: Yeah.
1: Yeah.
0: The good news is less than 3% of the people studied actually reported getting sick after a beach visit.
1: Okay.
0: The biggest risk was for people who swallowed water while swimming.
1: Yeah.
0: Obviously.
1: Yeah, right.
0: Researchers say this is one of the first studies to directly connect seagull poop with stomach illness. So you
1: Gross.
0: Go to the beach, you go home, you're not feeling good the next day.
1: Yeah.
0: Seagull poop.
1: You ate some seagull poop.
0: That's right. There's no need to avoid the beach this summer.
1: Well, it could have been pelican poop, too.
0: Could have been.
1: It doesn't have to be a seagull.
0: Hell, for all we know, it was rods. We don't
1: be
0: know.
1: A tern.
0: Who's pooping in the water?
1: Could be a blue-footed booby.
0: Yeah.
1: Who you knows? Never know.
0: There's
1: yeah.
0: all sorts of things out there.
1: Got a lot of birds.
0: They just say, you know, when you're swimming, keep your mouth closed.
3: Yeah, let's get happy.
1: Heron. And
0: let's get happy. A 7-year-old Texas boy, 7 years old, is being recognized for his quick actions after saving his 1-year-old brother from a backyard pool.
1: Really?
0: The incident happened on June 21st in Texas when Patrick found his brother Liam unresponsive in the water. Deputies and emergency crews arrived performing life-saving care and took Liam to Cook Children's Medical Center where he's expected to fully recover.
3: Good.
0: Investigators say Patrick actually saw his brother unresponsive. Rather than panic or anything, immediately pulled his brother out of the pool.
1: Wow.
0: Which at 7 years old, that's a brave little
1: that's
0: kid.
1: That's amazing.
0: He went and alerted his mother, and while his mother was tending to his brother, he ran to the neighbor's home for them to get help and call 911.
1: Wow.
0: This kid was thinking.
1: On it, yeah.
0: The Johnson County Sheriff's Office praised the child's response, saying that even adults can freeze during emergencies like this, and he did the opposite. He has been nominated for a Sheriff's Commendation Award, saying his courage and quick thinking helped save his brother's life. And for the rest of Liam's life, he's going to owe his big brother so big.
1: Yeah. Yeah, twerp.
0: Yeah. Anytime, anytime there's one of something left, he's just going to look at him and go, "Remember that time I saved you?"
1: Yep. I get to choose what we're watching on TV.
0: That's right,
1: all
0: I
1: that.
0: Do.
1: Yeah, man.
0: But seriously, good job by him. Hey, look at the FM 99 Weather Report is brought to you by Agronomic Lawn Management, creating beautiful lawns across Southside, Hampton Roads, and Moyac. 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Sunny with a high near 85 today. Northeast winds 3 to 8 miles per hour. Mostly clear with a low around 67 tonight. Tomorrow, the heat rolls back in with sunny skies and a high of 91. Right now, it's about 77 degrees, but it feels like 83. 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
1: So it's beginning. beginning.
0: It is beginning.
1: The heat is beginning to build. Today's supposed to be a nice day. Tomorrow's supposed to get warmer.
0: Yeah, it'll be warmer.
1: But the hot is on Thursday, Friday, Saturday.
0: Yeah, over the weekend. Yeah, yeah. That whole period from like Thursday to Sunday is going to be
1: 97. Mm-hmm. You know, that's, yeah,
0: yeah,
1: stifling.
0: Yeah.
1: All right, it's 9:17 here at FM 99.
2: What day is it? Could you please tell me?
1: Everybody.
2: What day is it? I'm confused, you see. Is it Sunday?
3: No.
2: Is it Monday?
3: No.
2: Is it Tuesday, Blue Day, better or Tuesday?
3: No.
1: Actually,
3: no,
1: it is Tuesday. And what I wanted to tell you is it's Social Media Day. Social Media Day.
0: Cool.

0: now, y'all. Hey, just get real.
1: Yeah.
0: Do we really care about our fans? Or is this just another deal? Said another way.
1: God, I hate trade shows.
0: Social's about the people, remember? We are people.
1: Yeah.
0: Do we need another like, fan, or share? Do we need another post to show up everywhere? I hope as we scatter that God's we never sake. Forget that our posts live forever, even when we go to bed.
1: There you go. Remember that.

0: there we are.
1: It's the first time we've made it to almost the end of that song.
2: We played the entire thing. We played the entire thing. That is from a trade show from about 2006 or something. Touting the benefits of social media. Social media, today is Social Media Day. Social Media Day was actually founded in the year 2010.
1: Okay.
2: By the website Mashable. We've all been to Mashable at some point or another.
1: Yeah.
2: Pretty prevalent thing. But it was set aside to recognize social media's impact on bringing the world together. Wow. Isn't it funny how things change?
1: Yeah.
2: When's the last time you thought of social media as being a uniting thing for anything other than, like, you know, white supremacist groups and pedophiles?
1: Yeah, I don't know.
2: Just to name a few. To name a couple. As kind of a uniting quality.
1: Yeah.
2: It's like, I don't think so, man. The average person spends 141 minutes a day on social media.
1: Social
2: media. A little over 2 hours.
1: Yeah, honestly, that even seems low to me. That's an average. So,
2: well, there you go. It is an average. You're right.
1: There are people who will be way over that.
2: Yep. Let's see. Over 5.5 billion people used social media last year. 84% of Americans say that they've used YouTube. YouTube is like the gorilla.
1: Yeah.
2: YouTube's bigger than all of them. Never would have thought of that, but I know people that's their television, more or less. Yeah. They just watch YouTube.
1: I think a lot of people misinterpret it. They don't think of YouTube as social media.
2: Mm-hmm. Oh, because of the lack of... Well, YouTube tried to defend itself that way.
3: Yes, they tried to argue that
2: in front of
3: not.
2: Congress.
1: Yes.
2: And but they're no.
1: It is.
4: Yeah.
1: We just don't think of it that way.
2: Oh, it absolutely is.
1: Yeah.
2: Absolutely. Read the comments.
1: Yes, without a doubt. Without a doubt. Yep.
2: 71% of Americans have used Facebook. Wow. 84% have used YouTube, 71% Facebook.
1: Wow.
2: That's significant, dude.
1: Yeah,
2: 13% different? Only 50% have used Instagram.
1: That's crazy to me.
2: That's going to be generational, I'm sure.
4: For sure.
2: What's going to be the next? I mean, is TikTok right behind Instagram then?
1: Actually, I'm not sure how they're doing now. I'm not sure what their numbers are like these days. It'll be Threads, of course, you know, because everybody loves Threads.
2: I got to tell you, Threads is coming along.
1: It's making progress.
2: I think there's more people on Threads than you think.
1: Well,
2: it has changed a lot, I can tell you that.
1: Just recently we talked about them having, what, like over 300 million monthly users or something? They're
2: something
1: making progress.
2: Ridiculous. Yeah.
3: You know what? It just goes to show you can get social anywhere.
2: That's right. Social media.
1: Social.
2: All right, so, what was the last thing you did? Did you friend someone or did you unfriend someone?
1: Unfriended.
2: Same.
1: Yeah.
2: Yep.
1: I do it pretty routinely.
2: Friend or unfriend?
3: I accepted 8 new friend requests over the weekend.
2: Okay.
3: They were just sitting there, and I was like, yeah, all right.
2: Friend or unfriend?
4: Friended.
2: Yeah?
4: Mm-hmm.
2: Connor, friend or unfriend?
5: I friended.
2: You're in the friending. You're in the building parts of your life.
3: That's
2: lives,
3: right.
2: Well, I'm looking to get the hell out of this thing. I'm not taking on any new friends, and I'm unfriending people that I just don't like.
1: Yeah.
2: Or that we no longer need to be friends.
1: Yeah. Agreed.
2: You know what I mean? Like there was a purpose to this relationship at some point.
1: Yeah.
2: And now that purpose is long gone. You moved away, whatever it is.
1: Yeah.
2: It's not like you keep up with my kids or anything.
3: But you
2: got to remember.
3: You should never say never. You might have to get social once again with social media with those people.
2: No. Sometimes you just want to go away. Unfriend.

0: that, of course, from Toy Story 9, Andy, I Hate His Guts. That's the name of the actual movie. It's 9:25. We're taking a break. When we come back, Tuesday morning, digital drama coming your way next.
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1: Mr. DeGroat, sir?
0: Oliver? 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
0: And that modern composer would be...
1: Standing right in front of you, sir.
0: Okay. 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
1: I know, right? 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
0: Who can rent this stuff?
1: You can, sir. It's a legitimate business expense.
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1: Just need to warm up, sir. La la la la la la la. It's my process.
0: Anytime.
1: Here we go.
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5: 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Good morning to you. 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
6: Yeah.
5: Two acts for you today, as we do every Tuesday morning from the annals of the internet. We bring it to life here on your radio in act number one. Exactly what holiday is this? That's what Morgan wants to know. It's Digital Drama, act number one.
11: Can someone explain why half my neighborhood looks like October 28th when it's still July?
5: Character's name is Morgan. I'm going with it.
11: Yes, the inflatable ghost is melting. The skeleton has his sunscreen on. We've all lost the plot.
12: Counterpoint. Halloween is a lifestyle, not a season. You don't question Christmas people buying ornaments in November. Let us have our spooky joy.
13: Now I'm going to be Alex. November! Christmas decorations hit stores before kids finish their 4th of July popsicles. Halloween people are just matching the energy.
14: Honey, there's a difference. Christmas has a deadline. Halloween decorators act like they're applying for tenure.
11: Exactly. By the time October arrives, the 12-foot skeleton has become neighborhood infrastructure.
12: You know what? Good. Every community deserves a landmark.
13: Honestly, I'd rather see giant spiders than inflatable snowmen wearing sunglasses in September.
14: I don't care what holiday it is. Listen, if your decorations survive 3 lawn mowings, they're no longer decorations. They're zoning decisions, okay?
12: You're acting like pumpkins are contagious.
11: No, but fake cobwebs apparently are. They migrate from porch to mailbox to the neighbor's shrubs by Labor Day.
13: We're ignoring the real issue. Retail started this. If stores can sell candy corn next to beach towels, homeowners are just responding to market conditions.
14: Using capitalism as a defense for a 6-foot werewolf in July is certainly a choice.
12: Hey, shut the hell up. The werewolf pays taxes. Leave him alone.
11: That's right. He also startles the delivery driver every afternoon.
13: Now, that's just free entertainment.
14: Here's my compromise, honey. Decorate whatever you want, but every decoration has to match the weather, okay? Skeletons in Hawaiian shirts, please. Acceptable? Huh? Fake snow, straight to jail.
12: Now we're getting somewhere. Flamingo skeletons, pirate ghosts, vampire on a pool float.
11: Yes, you see? You had one reasonable idea and immediately turned it into a summer horror franchise.
12: It's literally called Summerween, and it's been around for years. What? LOL.
13: Morgan!
14: Summerween?
13: Go back to your beige live, laugh, love signs and leave us the hell alone!
11: You'll find me browsing the aisles at Target.
15: Summerween.
16: It's
15: is
16: a real thing.
15: Summerween is a thing.
17: Yeah, it is.
15: It's like Christmas.
17: Remember,
15: in July.
17: Seals and Crofts, and, of course, the
14: Summerween,
17: year was 1978.
14: Yes, makes me feel fine.
15: Yes.
14: Blooming through the cobwebs in my mind.
17: Thank you.
5: Yep. Here we go.

0: In act number two, questions surround the World Cup bandwagon.
1: Everybody suddenly becoming a World Cup soccer expert is my favorite event of the tournament. 4 years of silence and then BAM! People are posting things like, we really need to improve our midfield possession. Sir, you thought midfield was where they parked the team bus last Tuesday.
2: Hey, come on over here. I'm going to defend the latecomers. This is how sports works. Nobody is born screaming about formations unless their dad is unbearable at barbecues. Let's let people discover the joy, even if they arrive wearing a brand new jersey with a tag still on it. Come on.
3: Exactly. Gatekeeping soccer is hilarious. Some of us joined when the games got good. That is called having a functioning entertainment filter.
4: He's right. I am saying, if you learn the offside rule on TikTok yesterday, maybe don't start your post with, as a lifelong football fan.
1: Thank you. These people go from zero to barroom philosopher in one match. Suddenly, Kevin from payroll is saying the Americans lack creativity in the final third.
2: So what? What do you care? Every fan starts somewhere. My first football game, I thought a shotgun formation involved actual firearms. Hey! Now I yell at millionaires like from a seasoned... Now I don't know what I'm saying. I yell at millionaires like a seasoned idiot. Growth is beautiful. Come on.
0: Yeah.
3: The latecomers bring the energy. They ask dumb questions, buy ugly scarves, and make group chats fun. Without them, it's just hardcore fans explaining expected goals until everyone pretends their phone is ringing. Oh, I gotta take this.
4: Yes, that's fine. But there should be a probationary period. You can cheer, you can clap, you can scream, you can spill your beer, but you may not say the word we until you can identify at least one midfielder who's not famous from a shampoo commercial.
1: I support that. Temporary fandom is fine. Temporary expertise is where society collapses. Watch the game. Enjoy the drama. Just don't act like FIFA personally calls you for tactical advice.
2: Come on. I say let them act ridiculous. The World Cup is basically Mardi Gras for people who own too many flags. If somebody wanted to become emotionally attached to Croatia for 3 weeks, why do you care? Come on.
3: Plus, sports are better when casual fans show up. The hardcore fans bring the facts. The latecomers bring chaos, snacks, and questions like, why is the clock going up? That's content.
4: Yes, I admit the chaos is fun. I watched the guy, he pick his team because the coach looks haunted. Honestly, stronger analysis than most pregame shows, yes?
1: I'll give him this. Latecomers make every match feel bigger. Suddenly your aunt is screaming at Portugal like she personally lost money in Lisbon.
2: See, that's the magic. That's what I'm talking about. 1 week ago, she thought Mbappe was a prescription drug. Now she's yelling, track back at the television like she's a Champions League credentialed fan.
3: The bandwagon is not the problem. The bandwagon is the party bus. The problem is the guy in the front seat pretending he built the bus.
4: Yeah, that I can live with. You join late, you cheer loud, you ask questions, you buy the jersey, you butcher the names. But just don't correct me with the confidence that you downloaded during halftime. Come on.
1: So we agree. Latecomers are welcome, but fake experts get a yellow card.
2: Yellow card, please, straight to red. And if they say nil-nil with a British accent, you got to be watching from a Ted Lasso episode. I say, yeah, you can do whatever you want with them.
3: And lifetime suspension if they say actual.

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0: Do you remember?
1: Rumble and the morning team, can you play the retirement song for me? Today is my last day in the Navy after 22 years and 28 days.
2: Congrats.
1: Congratulations to you, Ryan Kurtzman. Ryan Kurtzman getting out of the Navy. Look out, world.
2: One, two.

0: us. Thank you, Ryan. All right, 9:46 now on FM 99 WNOR. We're hearing a lot of stories about how the Europeans are loving being here.
1: They are.
0: And how it has changed so many misconceptions of the Europeans. Like, the belief over there is that everybody's got a gun.
1: Yeah.
0: And we're all walking around with them waiting for the Wild West. And every city is dangerous. And you can't walk in New York. And I heard these things when I was there. People asked me about them.
1: Yeah.
0: When I was traveling through Europe.
1: Yeah.

0: not happening, right? Well, one they may have gotten right, but I like their take on this. Let me see if I can change this up a little bit. In connection with people traveling through the United States now to see World Cup, the Daily Mail, which is one of those big-time British tabloids, recently published a story called America's Fattest City.
1: Well,
0: they got this right.
1: Yeah.
0: We're a bunch of lard asses. You know it. They know it.
1: Yeah.
0: The world knows it. Listen to this headline.
1: Okay.
0: Burgers the size of your head.
1: Yeah.
0: Gyms lie empty. Custom mobility scooters that can carry 800-pound loads. Why Ozempic just doesn't work in Little Rock, Arkansas.
1: Yeah! Oh, man.
0: Lunchtime in Little Rock, Arkansas, and the locals are stacked 40 cars deep at a Chick-fil-A drive-thru.
1: Oh, I mean, that's everywhere.
0: They don't have that there.
1: No, not there. I mean here.
0: The prevalence of fast food and stuff, yeah. It just doesn't exist.
1: Yeah.
0: That's not how they eat.
1: No.
0: It's there. But you're going to have to go out of your way, and it's more like a treat than a meal.
1: Right.
0: For a lot of people.
1: Yeah.
0: This is the story. And then, what I particularly love, if I can direct your attention to the big screen, the photographs that go along with the story. In Pulaski County, 68% of adults are overweight or obese. This is America's fattest city. These fat, lard-assed Americans have too much of everything. And then the pictures. There she is. Look at her. Look at her giant cart filled with processed foods. Her giant gut hanging over her blue jeans. This is what English people are being fed. There's your American.
1: Yeah.
0: Come on down. Come on. There they are. Look at them.
2: Oh, man.
0: Yeah. Two biggies. Walking their stuff out to the car.
1: I mean,
0: in America's fattest city.
1: This is
0: what the rest of the world thinks of America.
1: I mean,
0: yes.
1: It's just people of Walmart.
0: It is.
2: It is, yeah.
0: It is absolutely people of Walmart.
1: Yeah.
0: Oh, yeah. Look at them.
2: Oh, they should go take
0: breaking photos. A sweat. Breaking a sweat just walking across the parking lot. I can barely get this to my car. Oh, my gosh, it's bad. It's real bad here. This is a 40-year-old mother of two puffing out her cheeks to show the scale of the problem of all the fat asses she's run into. As a healthcare worker, Yolanda admits she struggled with her own weight problems. She's lost 56 pounds with weight loss drugs in the last 18 months. But many of her fellow Little Rock residents are not following suit. Everyone that I know is obese, says Yolanda.
1: Yeah.
0: As she puts away her two packages of ho-hos and jams her kids in the backseat. Eat this! Bastards.
3: You little thing.
0: This story is incredible. It is so over the top. Like, really? Just everywhere you look, everybody's just a massive lard ass.
1: Everybody.
0: Waiting in a fast food line. No one has jobs.
2: I'm not going to debate.
0: Who needs a job? I just need to wait in this line for another burger.
2: I'm not going to debate whether that's, you know, they're correct or not, because they're correct. But I'm wondering if the person who wrote this is now got to the point where they're sick of hearing all the good stories about America.
0: Yeah.
2: And now it's
0: time. I think you're probably right.
2: Time to bring them back down a peg or two.
0: Yeah. I think everything has a cycle like that.
1: In addition to the fact that one of the things people are loving so much about America is all the food.
2: Yeah.
1: Yeah.
2: That's true.
1: You know, the portion sizes and the ranch dressing.
0: Yeah, the ranch dressing is true.
1: Yeah.
0: What they've noticed is the food.
1: Yeah.
0: People are complaining about the portions. They don't eat like this.
1: Yes. No, yeah.
0: They don't.
1: Yeah.
2: They don't.
0: That's not a plus to them. To them, it's a waste. They watch people take trays of food and throw it out.
1: Yeah.
0: Because you can't eat it all.
1: Yeah.
0: Well, many of us can't.
2: I watched the video the other day of a woman that

0: was in Scotland who basically said, okay, I guess I was wrong. I never really wanted to go to America because of all of the reports.
1: Oh, sure.
0: She goes, but now I'm hearing so many of, you know, my fellow Scots that are over there.
1: Yeah.
0: And she's reading quotes. And she goes, and these are from people that live here, you know.
2: Mm-hmm.
0: I mean, so she goes, I guess I've got this wrong. Yeah.
1: To her credit.
0: Yeah.
1: To her credit.
0: I do think that that writer for the Daily Mail has decided.
1: Yeah, you know what, enough. Oh, yeah.
0: Enough.
1: That's right.
0: Enough with this good press for America.
1: Pretty soon, handguns. Yeah. Let's get the handguns
0: That's
1: in
0: right.
1: here. Oh, look, a woman on a mobility scooter.
0: Yes.
1: Yeah.
3: Well, it's a tabloid. It's got to be salacious.
0: It has to be. Yes.
1: Of course it does.
3: Yeah.
1: Yes.
0: And you,
1: how fun.
0: And it's playing to their audience. Yeah. They want you. Yeah.
1: Look at this street. There's a McDonald's. There's a Chick-fil-A. There's a Taco Bell.
0: But there's no line.
1: Yeah.
0: There's no line. It's just a picture of McDonald's.
1: They're just showing you. They're all on one street.
0: Yeah,
1: they're all within walking distance of one another.
3: This isn't even a good shot. There are pictures you can find all over the country of these things lined up 15 deep.
1: No,
3: on
1: you
3: one
1: don't.
3: Road.
1: This is a story about Little Rock, Arkansas.
3: Yeah,
1: there
3: true,
1: it is.
3: True.
0: But you know what?
1: There it is.
0: You know what I don't want to do? Eat beans all the time.
3: No?
0: I don't.
1: Dude, they don't eat beans all the time.
0: They eat beans.
1: They eat beans all the time.
0: Lunch, dinner, and then the next morning breakfast, they have a brunch with beans. That's all they do.
1: The full English breakfast is more food than you can pick up and carry.
0: Yeah,
1: you can't believe how much food it is. But it's all... It's like farm food.
0: Yeah.
1: It's all cooked.
0: Fatties with the bad teeth.
1: Yeah. That's right.
3: Farting.
0: That's all they're doing.
1: They fart through their teeth.
0: Yeah.
1: You know right through them.
0: You know Daily Mall 2 can play at that game?
1: Yeah.
0: By the way, we kicked your ass in the American Revolution. Just saying. You wish you had a McDonald's on every street.
3: Which we're celebrating this year, by the way.
1: That's right.
3: 250 years since we kicked your ass.
1: Yes.
0: Good.
1: We're coming for you, Daily Mail.
3: Yeah, mail.
1: Yeah.
0: Mail.
1: Daily Mail.
0: We're coming for all of it.
1: Yeah.
0: We're going to eat it.
3: Yeah.
1: How about this, you guys? The drive-thru at the Chick-fil-A is full, but the fruit and vegetable section at a nearby grocery store stands empty.
0: Oh.
1: They have a picture of an empty produce section, like right out of a magazine.
3: That's amazing.
4: And it's beautiful. It's full.
0: Yes, and it is right out of a magazine.
1: And they are not eating any of it, those fat lardies.
0: Granted, the store was closed at the time of the photograph.
1: Yeah. Don't you start. Look at the size of that burger. It's bigger than his hand. Look at it.
4: Okay, that's...
3: That is a big burger.
1: I've never had a burger that big.
4: That's disproportionate.
1: Yep. Yeah, it is. That's like the burger for four.
0: Do they even know what they're doing with Brexit?
1: Oh, man. Yeah. All right, well, they like you until they don't anymore. Got to find something wrong with this place. 9:55, a break here. When we come back, it's Leftovers next.
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0: yikes.
1: No, that doesn't look good. Mm-hmm. A massive fireworks explosion in Washington State that sent multiple people to the hospital and took out two houses. Looks like it was started by somebody with a cigarette.
2: Yep.
3: Ooh. I believe it was a significant amount. Initial estimates were probably in the 700-pound range. I believe this individual was buying fireworks for an event that they were doing.
4: He had just had some pallets lifted, and he said he was got a deal on them, and then he stored them.
3: Estimation right now is some smoking materials were around the fireworks in question.
1: Yep. Yeah, they were going to do the big smoke-a-thon, and that was going to be the, you know, celebrating smoking's 250th anniversary.
2: Yeah.
1: next thing you know, kaboom.
0: Not good.
1: I listened to this morning. Interesting. Does everyone remember Lizzo?
2: Oh, yeah. I remember, yes.
1: Kind of disappeared for a little while there. Well, yeah. Lizzo's been making an album, and the album came out, and it did not hit the Billboard chart.
2: Mm.
1: Did not chart. That, by the way, it's the Billboard 200.
5: That's not good.
1: No, it's not good.
2: No.
1: It's not good. Lizzo was bummed out, but there may be some saving grace because one of the songs is right up our alley as we gather here every day at 5:30.
6: Good morning. Time to get your club.
1: Ass up. We'll play the real one. Yeah.

0: It's a cut above Let's Get Social. I mean,
1: yeah, it is. You're right.
0: It's all.
1: It's trying to be kind of cute. Well, now you know why the album didn't chart. So.
2: Yeah.
0: You know, people love it when you go into the studio and come back with an album that doesn't sound like you.
2: Yeah. Turns out I'm 100% done.
1: Yeah, right. Exactly right. I'm 100% that move. By the way, the album is entitled Bitch. Going back to that.
0: All right.
1: That's cool.
0: What's the same time? Your ass up.
1: Oh. Time to get your ass. They beat this because it's playing on mom and dad radio stations. Thank you very much, Lizzo. There you go. Tell Sasha we said hi. Okay. We did that. Okay. I watched this today, and at first I was just like, man, am I being put on here, or is this really happening? This kid had his wisdom teeth out. Come on, man. Had his wisdom teeth out.
2: Yeah.
1: And his sister and his little brother now come into the room to hassle him.
2: Of course.
1: And he wakes up, kind of, because he's all grogged. And then he shreds this guitar like he's Van Halen. I'm going to play it, and I'll tell you, at the end there's an F-bomb, so we're going to get out. As long as we get out on the last chord on the guitar, we're good. It's not going to be quick. So he's like, get the hell out of my room. Then he asks his little brother standing there, and he goes, who is this guy? All right, so let's hear it.
3: Your brother.
1: That's the brother.
4: No, I want to play guitar.
1: I want to play guitar.
4: Oh, yeah. I can play guitar for you.
1: I'll play guitar for you. Watch. Oh, get ready.

0: Flint's fingers. Power chord. There he goes. Yeah, wow. Now he goes back to it.
1: Yeah.
0: How can you be that dexterous?
2: I don't
0: and
2: know.
0: Be so incoherent.
1: No, he. I don't
3: it's
1: know,
3: a
1: man.
3: Setup, man.
2: I mean, it might be a setup.
1: It's a
2: but
1: setup. The thing's plugged in. It's perfectly yeah. tuned.
2: Well, I mean,
1: it's
2: that might already been that way if he plays frequently. But
1: this is setup.
2: But it could have been a setup. But I mean, we watched Jimi Hendrix be blitzed out of his mind yes. half the time and yeah. play guitar.
0: That's fair.
2: Yeah.
1: Yeah, but Jimi Hendrix was a god.

0: I think the sister set it up and put the guitar on him when he was laying there. Yeah. It's not in the video.
1: Yeah. I mean, it could be a setup. We have to...
0: The only thing is, you know, if it was if it was truly a setup, I wouldn't drop the curse words in it.
2: Yeah.
0: Because that's going to keep people from playing it.
2: No, he's obviously a great guitarist.
0: He's amazing, yeah.
1: Yeah.
0: And he's what, could he be 15?
2: Yeah. Yeah. I just don't believe anything at any point in time.
0: On the internet anymore at all?
2: No.
1: Yeah. Stoned or sober, he's good.
0: How about the bear video today? The guy opened his truck door, there was a bear.
2: It looks legit. Yep. It looks legit.
0: It appears to be from a security camera.
2: But
1: Rod has it on good authority that it was just a little person in a bear
0: suit. In a bear suit looking for his mother.
3: Hey, boo-boo. All right, let's see what else we got here. Don't care about that.
0: Scrolling down my page. These are the best jokes from late night. By the way, the late night shows have the week off, so we're doing a little throwback thing from 4th of July.
4: I see you all started celebrating the 4th by drinking a fifth. Is this the crowd tonight? Yeah, I did not bring any fireworks out tonight, but I do have a bomb. The monologue.
5: Millions of people are taking trips, and experts say it's going to be the busiest travel weekend in years. Yeah, and honestly, what's more American than an airport delay on the 4th of July? You know what I'm saying? Yeah, the TSA is already warning delays up to 2 hours. It starts as a 2-hour delay, and then next thing you know, the gate agent's wishing you a happy Labor Day. And you go.
6: This weekend is the July 4th holiday weekend, or as your dog calls it, PTSD Day. Yeah.
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0: had a lovely time.
1: All right, there we go. Well, the Supreme Court has just upheld the state laws that allow states to ban transgendered people from different athletic endeavors. More on that on tomorrow's show. We're back and forth with Dumb Stuff.
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0: Audio Slave, Show Me How to Live, Rock 799. Show me that they're not getting rid of the Chick-fil-A. No, it's true, they're not. If you have driven past the Chick-fil-A at Broad Creek Crossing in Norfolk recently, you'll notice that the building no longer is standing. Tenninger Side did a report on this because some people were asking. They were like, we've been driving past on North Military Highway, and it's just rubble there. Like, what happened to the Chick-fil-A? It is not permanently closed. It's undergoing a major renovation, so major that they were like, you know what, just tear the whole thing down. We'll build it all over again from scratch. So that's what it's about. You'll get your Chick-fil-A back. No worries. In fact, there is a chance for you to get a Chick-fil-A meal voucher. I'll tell you how you can get in on that coming up next.
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0: It's Linkin Park in the end, Rock 799. And like, I know I have basically grown up on this radio station. I started when I was like 19 and I was there for all the new Xbox releases and when PlayStation started to take over, even when the Nintendo Wii was a thing. And I'm telling you all this because I found out Linkin Park is in a game called Synth Riders. And I was like, I've never heard of Synth Riders. And I'm a gamer. So I feel like I should know about Synth Riders. But apparently I am not up enough on my gaming. This game came out in 2018, but it's for the VR headsets. So you got to have one of those. My sister has one. So I by proxy, I feel slightly connected. I'm just not quite in the VR headset game yet. You know, kids, having kids will do that to you, I guess. It kind of pushes you back. We've spent the weekend playing Mario Party on the Switch instead of playing Synth Riders. I got to get up on my gaming, man.
1: 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Do the Supreme Court justices get the best cage side seats? Or do those seats go to the cabinet members? You know, like the State of the Union.
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0: 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And this is going to be a new one for you. 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
7: Yeah, we'll get the lunchbox opened up. Starting with the facts and stats. I'm going with the ones from Reddit this week, so I do need to double check them. Humanity has collectively experienced 200 to 250 times more years of consciousness than the universe has existed in linear time due to the amount of people. Neither Connecticut nor Pennsylvania have any coastline, but they're still East Coast states. And the spotted hyena female version is more masculine than the species males are. I haven't looked into it. I don't know if this is like a seahorse situation or what. But we got Fear Factory to kick off lunch. They did a cover of Cars. It's on FM 99.

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1: It's the Red Hot Chili Peppers, Rockin' FM99, Can't Stop is the name of the song. You may have seen the report on the news about Sharon Outland and her husband, Alan Prescott. Their house burned down like over a week ago in one of my favorite neighborhoods. I love the Riverwalk area over here in Chesapeake, and their house burnt down in that area. I mean, torched, like the whole thing. News Channel 3 went in and recorded there, and there's like one couch left and everything else is gone. And both of them worked out of the house. They lost their dog in the fire. They have two kids and they're just in need. They lost like literally everything. There is a GoFundMe for them that you can find online through News Channel 3's website. They're also collecting donations of clothes, and you can also find that information. I think wavy.com went out because they had the big fundraiser at AJ Gator's over the weekend for them as well. I think 10 on Your Side was there for that one. So you could probably find it on their website as well. Just look for the fire. It happened on Honey Locust Way on June 21st. If you can help out this family, that would be great.
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11: Highs today will be in the mid-80s, mostly sunny skies. Warmer tomorrow as we get to the 90s. Warmer Thursday as we get to the mid-90s. Warmer Friday as we get to 100 degrees. Can we make a stop there? Nirvana, heart-shaped box, Rock 799.

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0: It's Stained Outside on FM99. They'll be here September 13th at the Veterans United Home Loans Amphitheater at Virginia Beach. And you know, today is still June, and June is Men's Health Month. 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And they threw down the health tips. 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
7: It was on this date, June 30th, 1859. A Frenchman named Charles Blondin was the first ever to cross Niagara Falls on a tightrope. I don't know why you'd want to do it, except to say, yeah, I did that. Faith No More, epic, Rock 799.

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0: System of a Down, Chop Suey, Rock 799. Are you deciding where you're going to go see the fireworks this year? I had this conversation like last week with some people at the gym, the pole gym. One girl was going to brave it up in D.C. She didn't care about the crowds, the parking, the lines, all of that. She was going to go there for this once-in-a-lifetime opportunity. And I mean, if you are going to D.C. for the celebrations, that is the best mindset to go with. Like, yeah, I know it's going to be crowded. I know I'm going to be waiting around in the heat. My expectations are low for it as far as that part. So hopefully she won't be anxious and hopefully it'll be amazing. I mean, it really is a once in a lifetime opportunity to celebrate America's 250th birthday in the nation's capital. So I get it. I get making that trip up there. Another one of the girls was going to Chincoteague. She said their celebration is her tradition and just the best. I was thinking this year, because I've kind of jumped around. You know, I grew up in Kempsville, so I spent a lot of time going to Mount Trashmore for all my kid years to see the fireworks there. Or like we would go out to some of the schools around that area and sit in the parking lot because my parents didn't actually want to take me to all the parking troubles and the crowds of people and the long lines trying to get out. So we go to like a parking lot around there so that we could get out easily. But I was thinking about doing Colonial Williamsburg this year. My brother-in-law is one of the reenactors there. It'd be fun to see him in character and the celebrations they have. There are a ton of good options. Fireworks shows in all the cities.
1: Rumble. 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

0: 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It's from Tony Franco at Rockick and Roll Tattoo in Virginia Beach. 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

0: 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We're going to be doing a 4th of July block party. 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I mean, for me, I'm obsessed with a band called Winter Sun. Their songs are like 15 minutes long each, though. So if we were to do a block of that, it'd be a big block. I don't know. Go tell us what band you want to hear a block of on Independence Day, and you'll be entered to win a pair of tickets to see Stained, the Break the Cycle 25th Anniversary Tour. They're coming through with Seether, Hoobastank, and Hinder all at the Veterans United Home Loans Amphitheater at Virginia Beach. 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

0: balance.
1: I mentioned the Miller's jingle a while back.
0: You felt it wasn't up to your standards?
1: Anyone's standards, really. And I have a solution.
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1: What you need is a fresh idea. 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
0: And that modern composer would be...
1: standing right in front of you, sir.
0: Okay. What do I have to lose?
1: Just need to bring in a few instruments.
0: That's a lot of equipment, Oliver.
1: I know, right? And you can rent this stuff for next to nothing.
0: Who can rent this stuff?
1: You can, sir. It's a legitimate business expense.
0: Oh, so you're an accountant now.
1: I bring a lot to the table, sir.
0: So what have you done with all this stuff that I rented?
1: Just need to warm up, sir. La la la la la la la. It's my process.
0: Anytime.
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0: Disturbed FM 99 rocks. It's Nick Haggett with you. This is actually really smart. A therapist noticed that men weren't feeling very comfortable in an office setting. Now he does his therapy sessions at a golf simulator. You know, I don't even golf, but I'm pretty sure I would show up to that, and I would definitely end up opening up my life story to any therapist. Plus, after I crack a couple brewskis and all that, you know, let's just go hit up Top Golf. I'll share my life story to you. It's all good.
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4: Hot one today. Sun is shining outside of our studios here in Chesapeake. Temperatures in the upper 80s, really in the 90s out there right now. So get ready. It's just going to keep getting hotter as the week goes on into the 90s tomorrow and then well up into the upper 90s. Real feel 100 as we head into America 250 weekend. So yeah, stay hydrated, stay safe out there, and enjoy it, man. Got more rock for you right now. It's Nick hanging with you. Let's spin some Metallica.

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1: Nirvana, FM 99 Rocks, Lake of Fire. It is Nick Haggett with you. And scientists say that if you have a bug bite, don't scratch the itch. In fact, one scientist said that if you ignore a mosquito bite and allows the itch to naturally disappear in 5 or 10 minutes, researchers said that if you start scratching, it's your friend for a week. The pain from scratching triggers a chemical messenger and causes a double whammy of new inflammation in your skin. Yeah, I guess scratching sends a rush of inflammatory immune cells to the skin, creating increased swelling. Listen, I don't care what scientists say, okay? That bug bite, if it itches, you better damn well bet all the house money on the fact that I am going to scratch it, and I'm going to keep scratching it because it is going to bring me relief, and I'm going to scratch it all the way until I start bleeding.
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5: 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It's my process.
4: Anytime.
5: Here we go.
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Oh, good morning, Mr. Tyler. Going down?

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1: The Hampton side of the HRBT, eastbound, you're right around Armistead. Norfolk side, west, you're near Granby. Got congestion in Norfolk, 564 east as you get into the 64 interchange, slowing things down right around Terminal. Portsmouth, 264 east of the downtown tunnels at Effingham. In Chesapeake, 64 east near Battlefield Boulevard. Suffolk, 58 west, seeing some construction congestion between the airport and the way station. And Newport News, 664 south, getting to the Modern Merrimack near 35th Street. 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
2: All right, it is 3:24. Nick hanging with you. So with the 4th of July weekend coming up here.
1: Is that this weekend?
2: Yeah.
1: Okay.
2: Yeah. Meaning? America 250, my friend.
1: 250?
2: Yeah.
1: Yeah.
2: Yeah. Ah, that's right.
1: That means people are going to start testing fireworks, what, today?
2: Oh, yeah, they should.
1: Yeah.
2: They should.
1: Yeah.
2: I know. I saw... Oh, yeah, we're getting really close because, like, Air Friday is going to be some of those fireworks celebrations because

0: There we go. It's a little bit better.
1: It's America 250. You got to play it loud.
0: I know. Hold on. Louder. Right?
1: Yeah. And you have to do it 247 more times all before right. Thursday.
0: I think I can do it. Get ready for my 4th of July rock block. James Brown, Living in America. Over and over and over and over for 5 hours with me. All right. No, we're not talking about that, but let's talk about how this weekend probably going to be a little more expensive than normal because everything that's fun these days
1: right.
0: costs more money, and economists actually have a name for it. It is called funflation.
1: Funflation.
0: Which is very ironic because there is nothing fun about paying more.
1: Not one thing, but
0: for
1: there,
0: things that I used to pay
1: but
0: less
1: in that
0: for.
1: Word, there are two Fs.
0: Ah. Yeah. Double F.
1: Yeah.
0: Right. Yeah. And at the perfect point, too.
1: Right. Gives you just enough space.
0: Yeah. Just enough space for
1: right, it. But not too much breathing room before you get the second one.
0: Actually, there's an example on this. A Virginia couple did the World Cup. They said that they spent nearly $10,000 to follow the tournament through Boston, New Jersey, and Miami.
1: No. No.
0: That's travel. Like, why is it that expensive to enjoy life, man?
1: Hotel stays, food.
0: Food.
1: And your tickets to go see the World Cup.
0: I know. That's ridiculous. See, that's so much.
1: To me, that sounds like a choice. I would have stopped at one game.
0: You would have stopped at one game?
1: I would have stopped at one game.
0: But if you're following your team, like...
1: Then you saw him at one game. Like, I don't know what's
0: talking. Like, you know, I'm thinking about next week how Syracuse is going to be playing the Tides at Harbor Park.
1: Yeah.
0: And I'm like, that's the Mets minor league affiliate. I'm going to be there, like...
1: For a game.
0: No, I want to be there for all five.
1: That's fine. The Tides, you're not paying World Cup prices to go see your Norfolk Tides.
0: Yeah. Pay it very.
1: Now, if I were following the World Cup, I would choose a team that sucks. That way I know they're going to be on the first round, but I at least get to see them play one. Right? That's how that works.
0: Yeah, well, I think they have to play their little tournament games or whatever.
1: Right.
0: There's still the three games that they're guaranteed at the start of the World
1: Cup. If I were to go see knockout rounds of football, I'd go see the Jets and call it a day.
0: Good point. Point taken, my friend. But then again, I question why you were spending your money on that, because even I, as a Jets fan...
1: Well,
0: I'm struggling to even just buy the Jets shirt for the year
1: of course
0: that's coming up.
1: Of course, it's to see the other team.
0: That's true, the trade. It's the talent. It's the talent on the other side of the football.
1: Right. I'm excited to see how teams get the first draft pick. You're not a Jets fan, right?
0: Yeah, diehard. Listen, if it paid off with the Knicks, one day it's going to pay off with the Jets, right?
1: Yeah, 50 right? more
0: that's
1: years.
0: How don't do that to me.
1: You can't get both of them.
0: I think if you've got 50 plus years between the and 100 between the two, I think you're allowed both, right? That's how that works. All right, there you go. Funflation. Hell, there's something. I couldn't even afford to go to a free parade in the city because I traveled to New York for
1: you
0: that.
1: Couldn't.
0: I couldn't. That would have been fun, but the flation part was too much.
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10: 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We're going to be cranking out blocks of your favorite bands all day long. No, I'm not going to be playing James Brown Living in America over and over again when I hang out with you on Saturday. I was joking a moment ago. It's Nick Hagan with you. Got Mike Alexander joining us. He's going to have another look at Hampton Roads traffic for you and the moron of the day coming up. Let's get back to the rock with Everclear.

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1: The Hampton side of the HRBT eastbound now got up to the 664 interchange in Norfolk side west near Granby. Yeah, congestion in Norfolk, 564 east as you get to the 64 interchange, but that is thinning out very nicely. In Norfolk, 264 west towards the Berkeley near Campostello Road.

0: Road, the Boardsman side east of the downtown tunnels at Elm Avenue. Now that's an increase in Chesapeake, 64 east near Battlefield Boulevard as you get to the high rise. Suffolk, 664 north, moving on towards the modern Merrimack around the Western Freeway interchange. The Newport News side south to the M&M, 35th Street. The Gilmerton Bridge, two openings for you, 4:30 and 5 p.m. And I'm Mike Alexander, FM 99.
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4: Yeah, man. All right, Mike. Mm. Get your passport. We're hitting up ORF. We're heading to Scotland.
0: All right, well, I got to go. I got to register for it first. I don't have one.
4: All right, well, don't worry. We'll figure out a way to smuggle you there for this story. Terry O'Shea is the moron of the day today.
0: And you said this is from Scotland.
4: This is over in Scotland.
0: O'Shea from Scotland. Got it. So far, it tracks.
4: Yeah. He's 38 years old, and he was convicted of dangerous driving. Yeah. But before starting some required meetings with social workers, his lawyers identified his bearded dragon, Mishu, as an emotional support animal.
0: You know what? Everyone's got to have one.
4: Yeah. Terry says that he doesn't do anything without Mishu. Mm-hmm. They do everything together.
0: Right. It was actually Mishu who was driving.
4: Yeah. Well, actually, Mishu helps prevent him from getting agitated.
0: Right. He is the devil on his shoulder.
4: Yes. So, yeah, he needs Mishu to be there for all of these meetings as well, because he can't do anything without that emotional support.
0: Right.
4: Bearded Dragon.
0: And, of course, you know, Bearded Dragon's native to Scotland.
4: Oh, absolutely. The court has delayed sentencing.
0: Oh, no, sorry. That's regular dragons.
4: I love this part, though. The court has delayed sentencing while psychiatric reports are completed. No word of Mishu will be attending those as
0: well. No, Mishu was the instigator. He was like, listen, this dude's crazy.
4: I'm starting to think Mishu doesn't exist.
0: You might be right. You might be right.
4: What was it, Cosmo or whatever on the Flintstones, the little Martian thingy that Fred was saying? Like, it's like one of those moments where it's like, okay, whatever you say, O'Shea.
0: Okay, O'Shea.
4: Okay, O'Shea. All right.
0: Yeah, that lizard.
4: Well, those O'Shea's there. I don't know why I turned into a Canadian.
0: I heard it going. I heard it going.
4: Damn, man. I really only have like seven voices. And to think I can't do Scottish outside of just screaming the word Scottish.
0: Right.
4: Just think. You think after being a Star Trek fan, I could just maybe. There we go. I figured I found
0: there
4: it.
0: You
4: I just
0: go.
4: Gotta do Scotty.
0: You found it.
4: Yeah. I just gotta do Scotty.
0: You found it.
4: Yeah. Finally.
0: It was in there. It was in your brain the whole time, just like Mishu.
4: This break actually happened with me in a padded cell, rocking back and forth. This isn't real. None of it. All right.
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7: There we go. Hey, back once again with Stupid News Extra, which comes to you from my hometown of Grand Rapids, Michigan.
8: Your hometown.
7: That's right. My little hometown. The town I grew up in, right?
8: Yeah, it's just a big little town.
7: It's just a big, small town, everybody.
8: We're all neighbors.
7: A 79-year-old widow in Michigan got a call from scammers. Scammers telling her that her Social Security income was being used to fund terrorism around the globe.
9: Oh, no.
10: Not yes. The terrorism.
7: Mm-mm. Mm-mm. The only way to make this stop is to go buy gold. Gold so law enforcement can track down the criminals responsible. Go buy us some gold. Give us the gold. We'll use the gold as bait. Mm. We'll get these terrorists in here and we will arrest them on the spot.
8: Makes perfect sense.
7: Right. So she went to a local store, Grand Rapids Coins, and bought $700,000 worth of gold.
9: Oh, my gosh.
8: Did they not? Where's their red flag going off?
9: Yeah.
7: The shop owner smelled a scam right away.
8: Okay, good.
7: Woo. He then called police, who confirmed his suspicions. The plan was for the woman to meet a courier at a donut shop near the store and hand over that gold.
10: That's
9: where I do financial transactions.
10: With the government.
7: Hey, man, you blend in.
9: Yeah.
7: Room filled with cops.
9: Yeah.
7: Donut store.
9: Yeah.
7: Yeah. Instead, a detective showed up in her place dressed like an older woman and had a package filled with those chocolate gold coins.
8: Nice. Amazing.
7: To make him think it was gold. As soon as the kid grabbed the gold, they arrested him. 20 years old.
8: Great. Wow. They finally got a scammer.
9: They got a scammer.
7: Yes. At least the courier part.
8: Yes. At least the courier part.
7: You don't know who the mastermind is. But yeah.
9: You got to hope the courier knows the next guy up.
8: He's going to roll on him. And
7: yeah. But you know, it'll be one of these things where they gave me $300. I don't know who it is.
9: Yeah, but that's possible.
8: That's how they get things done in Grand Rapids.
7: That's right, because it's my hometown.
9: His hometown.
7: Stupid news from my hometown. That story's true.
10: And stupid.
7: And that's why this is
10: Stupid News Extra.
7: From my hometown.
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away from me. 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

0: 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Injured in an accident? 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
1: Hampton side of the HRBT eastbound. You're at the 664 interchange. Norfolk side west is near Granby. With a crash inside, those delays also on the Willoughby Bay Bridge blocking the right lane. That ain't going to help you. Congestion in Norfolk, 564 east getting the 64 interchange. Gone. Breakdown in Virginia Beach, 264 west at the 64 interchange. Exit 284B. That narrows. Norfolk, 264 west of the Berkeley is down around Tidewater. The Portsmouth side east of the downtown tunnel at Effingham in Chesapeake. 64 east, you're slowing down near Battlefield Boulevard. Suffolk, 664 north to the modern Merrimack, right around the Western Freeway interchange. Over on the Newport News side, that would be south of the M&M at 35th Street. The Gilmerton Bridge has an opening here in just a few minutes at 4:30. Another one not too far behind at 5. And I'm Mike Alexander, FM 99.
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3: Time to enjoy this bowl of delicious.
4: I packed this bowl for two.
3: It's the 420 Munchies.
5: Yes, son.
6: Uh-huh.
5: Time to talk food. Actually, we're going to talk with 4th of July coming up this weekend, of course.
6: Is that this weekend?
5: Yeah. You know what it is.
6: What is it?
5: What is
6: it? There's only 246 left. 245. You got to be careful. You're going to run them out.
5: I know. I got to start being sporadic with my James Brown drops. But yes, we're getting ready for America 250. Yeah. Now, there's a Bloomberg article out, and I bring this up because obviously people have probably been grilling, but with 4th of July, you're getting real ready for them barbecues. But there are certain things that apparently top chefs out there and cooks say you should not be grilling, and I'm going to start it off with burgers.
6: And these are, you said, scientists?
5: These are professional chefs.
6: Professional chefs.
5: That listed foods that you should never cook on a grill.
6: Oh.
5: And burgers is one of them. Their argument is that the fat drips down and the outside doesn't get caramelized.
6: Well, what do they know?
5: And you lose all the flavor.
6: Huh. Okay.
5: You're supposed to use a plancha, a flat piece of cast iron you place on top of the grill.
6: Cool.
5: So.
6: All right.
5: I mean, but I thought this was America.
6: Yeah.
5: So if I want to cook my burger on a grill.
6: This is a freedom. Where's the freedom part of this?
5: Cook my burger on that grill.
6: I'm going to cook my burger wherever I want to cook my burger.
5: Exactly.
6: Yeah.
5: However I want. I don't need no plancha.
6: Yeah, you have solar panels on top of your house. I'm throwing it on your solar panel. It's getting absorbed by the heat up there.
5: That's what it's all about, right?
6: That's right.
5: That's why I'm pro solar panels, so I can cook my burgers.
6: Better lock up your cars. I'm going to grill some burgers on your dashboard.
5: Yeah. Filet mignon, also.
6: Yeah, that I get.
5: That one I get as
6: that
5: well.
6: That one I understand.
5: It doesn't have enough fat for the grill.
6: Yeah, nope.
5: And they're thick, so it's hard to cook
6: thick.
5: The way that you want using a flame.
6: Two C's.
5: Pizza as well.
6: Yeah, no, get away.
5: Yeah, they don't cook evenly.
6: There's a pizza oven for that.
5: Yeah.
6: Don't grill a pizza.
5: Yeah. It's hard to do.
6: So the two Italians in the room?
5: Now, most types of fish, including salmon.
6: Yeah, salmon.

0: I don't know. I just feel like fish on the grill will dry out very quickly.
1: It dries out quickly. It's not flaky fish as well. Smoke hides all the flavors.
0: Yeah.
1: Swordfish and tuna do pretty good on a grill.
0: That I can see, right. Yes.
1: That's one of those ones I know from working in restaurants for so long, hearing where when people mm-hmm. want certain things grilled, they're right. like, what are you doing?
0: Right. Like at the professional Italian joint where they wanted to have the pizza thrown on the grill.
1: Yeah.
0: Yeah. And then you personally went and kicked those people out of the restaurant.
1: I did.
0: Escorted them right off premises.
1: Who you think you are, huh? You coming in here, you want pizza on my grill? This grill here, you think you will get pizza here? That ain't how this happens here. Right, there's the door. You want to get out of here? Yo, Tony!
0: Sir?
1: Oh, do I need to get Anthony as well? All right, Anthony, Tony, get over here. Please, we got to get these people out of here.
0: Please leave my Olive Garden.
1: I see that you've been enjoying the unlimited...
0: Uh-huh.
1: ...salad and breadsticks.
0: Mm-hmm. Would you like me to throw your salad on the grill, too?
1: I hope you intend to take care of our young waitress here. See, Tina's just a young working mother, and you've been keeping her away from her other tables here with all this free breadstick shenanigans. I'm gonna write myself a mom drama here soon.
0: I'm really excited for the Godfather Part 4. Because we needed 3.
1: I'm going to correct 3, all right? That's why 4 is coming. 4 is going to correct 3.
0: We're rewriting. You're retconning
1: yeah,
0: 3.
1: Retconning 3. You shouldn't cook pork chops on the grill as well.
0: Again, that's a very lean meat.
1: Yeah, the fats, the delicious fats are gone.
0: Yeah.
1: Shish kebabs.
0: That's famously done on the grill.
1: They're okay on the grill, but not the way most people do them. Vegetables tend to cook faster than meat,
0: yes.
1: So don't put everything on the same skewer. Put meat on one, veggies on another. So get your meat on one, and your veggies on another.
0: That's how I do it. Like when I make fajitas at home, I always cook the meat first and throw the veggies on second because the veggies don't take as long. Right? Is that what I'm saying? Or am I doing it backwards? Am I ruining my meals?
1: Well, your veggies quicker.
0: Right. Okay. Yeah. So I put them on second.
1: Yeah.
0: So I was correct.
1: Yeah. Yeah. Veggies are fast.
0: So the food poisoning at my house was some other reason.
1: Yes.
0: Okay.
1: Yes. Wash your hands.
0: No! I'm on limited time here. I'm feeding a lot of people.
1: Yeah, I got this 4th of July barbecue going. What are you talking about here?
0: Hey, put the stove in the bathroom. I'm going to do 2 things at once.
1: Oh, my goodness. Well, you can because you know why?
0: Why? No, it was fine when it was quiet because the door was shut. I'm still doing that business with the door closed. Oh. I'm going to cook at the same time.
1: All right, hold on. There you go.
0: Yeah.
1: We shut the door behind us.
0: Knock first.
1: There you go. Okay. Not going to happen. There you go. That is your 420 Munchie.
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2: 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It's Nick rocking with you. Mike Alexander rejoining us in a little bit. He's got another traffic update for you. And are seagulls making you sick on your beach trips? We'll talk about some science coming up right now. Weezer. What's with you?

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0: 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Injured in an accident? 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
1: The Hampton side, that is of the HRBT. Eastbound coming down from the peninsula has dropped a little bit to Armistead. Norfolk side west picked up to Tidewater. A breakdown, Virginia Beach 264 west at the 64 interchange has exit 284B narrowing up. In Norfolk, 264 west getting towards the Berkeley, jump back on up to Campostello Road. The Portsmouth side east of the downtown tunnel, Effingham. Just beat 64 east just before the 464 interchange. Out in Suffolk, 664 north getting to the Monitor Merrimack. You're slowing down near the Western Freeway interchange. The Newport News side south to the M&M, 35th Street. And the Gilmerton Bridge has one more opening for you in just a few minutes at 5 p.m. And I'm Mike Alexander, FM 99.
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4: All right, it is Nick hanging with you, Mike Alexander as well. 4:52. So have you ever gone to the beach?
1: Yes.
4: And seen seagulls?
1: Yeah.
4: And then started feeling sick?
1: No.
4: All right. Well, a new Canadian study, eh?
1: That's what it is.
4: Found people who accidentally swallowed water were more likely to come down with stomach problems because some of the water might be contaminated due to seagulls.
1: Seagull sickness?
4: Pooping.
1: Yeah.
4: Yeah.
1: Yeah. Speaking of, there's a swimming advisory at the beaches of Norfolk. I don't know if you heard about that.
4: I don't know if it's seagull poop, though.
1: It's some sort of.
4: Something.
1: You don't want to put your eyes up under there. You're going to get pink eye for the fourth.
4: That's not fun. And if you drink the water,
1: Ugh.
4: Best of luck to you. The good news is less than 3% of the people

0: people studied actually reported getting sick after a beach visit.
1: Good.
0: The biggest risk was for people who swallowed water while swimming.
1: Less good.
0: You don't want to do that anyway because salt could be good with it.
1: Right, yeah, it's going to dehydrate you. It doesn't have the electrolytes.
0: Yeah, exactly.
1: It's not what plants crave.
0: No. Researchers say this is one of the first studies to directly connect seagull contamination to stomach illness.
1: It's because they keep stealing the french fries. Mm-hmm. So you got to stop bringing your food to the beach. You got to stop letting the seagulls take your stuff.
0: I mean, I've tried, but the seagulls are like the velociraptors. That one that's looking directly at you that you're focused on is not the one that's actually coming for you.
1: You're right. I've seen them take a child.
0: Yeah. Well, thankfully, I didn't see them take a child, but I've seen the video of a child being taken.
1: By a seagull?
0: By seagulls.
1: Whoa. I love that Chris Pratt movie.
0: I thought it was a little excessive, but, you know, it happened.
1: He wouldn't let go of the fry. Just let them have it.
0: There's no need to avoid the beach, though. Don't worry about the seagull poop. Just don't drink the water. Swim with your mouth closed.
1: Can you imagine paying $50 for parking at the beach and you get sick because you ingested seagull poop?
0: I mean, it's a story to tell.
1: Is it? Ruined your day.
0: You don't want to tell. But it makes for a story, you know. I thought it was going to be a good time. I drank the water by accident. Next thing I know, seagull poop was in my belly and I couldn't go enjoy the rest of my trip.
1: And you're never allowed to do water cooler talk about your vacations ever again.
0: Nick, we need to see you at HR now. Also,
1: with corporate visiting. Really?
0: Just thought that they wanted to know. They asked how I've been doing.
1: They're the ones who gave me the vacation time. I wanted them to know how I was using it.
0: I was asking for a mulligan on vacation time. All right. It's in this economy, you know, I need that vacation to hit. All right. Not poop belly. Hey, there you go. Now you know. And knowing is half the battle. Keep the mouth shut.
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6: We're the only country that has a nationwide hot dog eating contest. A hot dog is the worst thing you can put in the human body. They've done studies that every hot dog you eat takes 30 minutes off of your life. That should be a national emergency. Does it stop us? Hell no. Instead, we have a contest and put it on ESPN on the 4th of July to shine a light on the best and brightest of us all. We feed them to our children at the barbecue. We yell, you get off that trampoline, put out your cigarette, and eat this hot dog. But who cares, right? 30 minutes off your life. You know, it's not like it comes off tonight. You know what I mean? It's not like you eat the hot dog today and you lose it this evening. No, it's at the end, when it's weird and scary. So you're telling me with every hot dog I eat, I have 30 minutes less of staring at a wall in a nursing home? Waiting for a stranger to change me? Sounds to me like hot dogs are a superfood.
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1: You had a crash in Virginia Beach, 264 West near Newtown Road. It is blocking off the left lane of the inside set. You're back to Independence. HRBT from the Hampton side east, making your way down from the peninsula. You're around Armstead. Norfolk side west is closer to Tidewater Drive. However, there's also a breakdown inside the delays near Bay Avenue that's got the left lane blocked. A breakdown, Virginia Beach, 264 West, the 64 interchange, exit 284B narrows up. Portsmouth, 264 east of the downtown tunnel, still at Effingham. In Chesapeake, 64 east before the 464 interchange. Suffolk, 664 north of the Modern Merrimack, still close to the Western Freeway interchange. The Newport News side, that would be south, of course, is near 35th Street. And a heads up for every single last one of you out there, at least if you're traveling near Oceana. According to Wavy, the vice president is going to be visiting Oceana tomorrow. Here's the kicker. I don't know when, because they don't post that sort of thing.
2: Yeah, they don't want you to know.
1: No. Could be morning. Could be midday. Could be afternoon. Could be all day. Just be prepared for traffic to be a little bit hectic in that area and plan around it. 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
5: It's the power of love.
1: Okay. Wasn't bad.
2: Not too bad. No, not that bad. All right, let's learn some things on this day. Last day of the month of June, the 30th.
1: That's today, yeah. Tomorrow's July.
2: Yeah. Flipping the calendar. Getting ready. Midway through the year, baby.
1: A little bit more.

0: Yeah. All right, let's learn some births that have happened on this day.
1: Okay.
0: The birthdays. Mm-hmm. Lizzie Caplan is 44.
1: Nice.
0: Cloverfield, Now You See Me.
1: It's a good
0: Hot
1: age.
0: Hot Tub Time Machine.
2: Hot Tub Time Machine.
0: Yeah. Ooh.
2: Ow!
0: That was very loud. Also celebrating a birthday today.
2: What did you say about Time Machine?
0: Celebrating a birthday, 58.
2: Who?
0: Phil Anselmo.
1: Yeah.
0: Pantera.
1: So is he going to run to his birthday cake or is he going to walk?
0: God.
1: 1 year.
0: I knew you were going to do that.
1: 1 year older, huh?
0: 1 year older.
1: Ever closer to the cemetery gates.
0: There it is. You know, at this rate, you're just going to, I just need 5 minutes alone. You've got me becoming. Oh, my goodness. And one of these days, man, you're going to find out Revolution is my name.
1: I love it.
0: Should we keep going with that? Or are we,
1: I think we've done so much.
0: Yeah. Yeah.
1: Man's turning 58. He's only got so much patience.
0: 55 years ago on this day, 1971. Actually, we're going to honor two movies here today. But first one, 55 years ago, Willy Wonka and the Chocolate Factory was released, starring Gene Wilder.
1: And that freeloading grandfather.
0: Yeah. A piece of trash. The whole time and was just laying in bed like, I can't help.
1: Sorry. No man of the house. Mom's got to do everything by herself. I'm going to sit in this bed and watch it happen. Yeah. Oh, I'm sorry. My grandson got a golden ticket and he gets a +1 at this candy factory.
0: Whoa!
1: Sign me up!
0: Watch me pretend and not know how to stand.
1: Wow. These ligaments haven't worked this good since last night when I snuck out of bed to eat the leftovers so our family would starve.
0: That's right. They were the leftover advantage. Yeah. Huh. And then finally, it was 22 years ago, 2004, the greatest live-action Spider-Man movie ever was released, and that is Spider-Man 2.
1: Thwip, thwip.
0: Tobey Maguire, Alfred Molina, James Franco.
1: Yeah. Kirsten Dunst.
0: The best, Joel McHale, the best.
1: That's right, he's the banker.
0: He's the banker. Your nephew's a real hero.
1: And he tried to steal money.
0: Yeah, he did. Yeah, he
1: did. Swatted away by Aunt May.
0: Yeah.
1: That was the also the best Spider-Man video game.
0: That was where it all peaked. Tom Holland's been great. The MCU stuff's great. It's all good.
1: Brand New Day's coming out at the end of what is tomorrow's month.
0: Yeah, it's July. Yeah, yeah. But nothing will ever top Spider-Man 2.
1: It's a masterpiece. Nothing,
0: it really, honest to God, is.
1: I have no notes.
0: I don't. I beautiful.
1: Yeah.
0: Beautiful. I'm crying, plotting, crying.
1: Ever since Toby yelled, pizza time.
0: The scene in the subway when he saves the train and everybody's like, he's just a kid. Makes me cry every time. Love it. You want to get through Spider-Man, you got to get through me. That's New Yorkers, man. That's how they go. That makes me feel. I feel good on the inside. I'd get in the way of Doc Ock for Spider-Man.
1: Would you?
0: Maybe.
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7: 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It's Nick Hagen with you. Mike Alexander rejoining us in a little bit with your last traffic update this afternoon and the Hollywood Happenings coming your way right now. Toadies.

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3: Got a crash. This is in Virginia Beach, 264 West near Newtown Road, blocking off the left lane of the inside set. You also got a crash inside the delays near Witch Duck, blocking off the left lane. In total, you're super heavy with your delays back at Rosemont Road. HRBT from the Hampton side east near Armistead. Norfolk side west is still near Tidewater and still with a breakdown in those delays near Bay Avenue on the left lane. Norfolk, 264 West to the Berkeley near Tidewater. Once again, Portsmouth side east towards the downtown tunnel is at Effingham. Just 64 East, right around Battlefield Boulevard. Suffolk, 664 North to the Modern Merrimacks before College Drive. Newport News side, south to the M&Ms near 35th Street. And don't forget, the Vice President is visiting Oceana tomorrow in Virginia Beach. I don't know when at all. They don't tell us that. It's a whole thing of national security. So it could be the morning, could be the midday, could be the afternoon. It could be all day. But traffic could get messy in the area, so just plan ahead. Go around if you can. And I'm Mike Alexander, FM 99.
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9: You know your face.
3: I wasn't saying anything.
9: Uh-huh.
3: I was just mouthing the words to you.
9: Be careful what you say.
3: I wasn't saying anything. That's my lips were sealed.
9: Always got hot mics in here. But yes, that's what I would hope would happen. All right, let's get into the Hollywood happenings here. Tom Hardy, let's start with him. Mobland, he is not leaving after all.
3: Oh, is that a show he's on?
9: Yeah, so we remember the reports recently that he was had like a falling out with producers on one of his shows, and he was gone, and Helen Mirren and them were like, oh, we didn't really have an issue, and da-da-da-da-da.
3: Sure, sounds good, yeah.
9: Sources say that he is set to return to the Paramount Plus crime drama for the third season. He had completed work on season two when there was like this big story of Tom Hardy was fired from his show. He's being let go, yada, yada, yada. But I guess him and the production team met up in London, hashed out their issues. So I have not watched the show, but I saw a lot of people when the news broke of Hardy being
3: heartbroken.

0: about
1: yeah,
0: it.
1: Yeah, we're like, how the hell do you even do this show now?
0: Yeah.
1: Just cancel the show.
0: You and can't have like, that show without its lethal protector.
1: Exactly. So, if you want to feel old...
0: I do. Oof,
1: Forgetting Sarah Marshall is almost 20 years old.
0: Whoa!
1: Mm. I remember skipping Spanish class.
0: You remember forgetting Sarah Marshall?
1: I remember forgetting Espanol. forgetting Senor Risk. Yeah, sorry, Senor Risk. But yeah, I went to go see that instead of going to Spanish class that day.
0: Wow, 20 years old.
1: 20 years ago.
0: Jason Segel?
1: Yep.
0: Mila Kunis?
1: God, that was 2008 when that happened.
0: Kate Hudson?
1: No.
0: No. Who's the...
1: you're thinking Dax Shepard's wife, Veronica Mars.
0: Kristen Bell.
1: Thank you.
0: Yeah. And then...
1: I couldn't remember her name.
0: And Russell Brand.
1: Yeah, that was before we knew how
0: touchy-feely
1: he liked to get.
0: Yeah, you know, exactly what his brand was.
1: Yeah, exactly. Yeah. Like it. Well, remember that Dracula puppet musical?
0: Maybe.
1: From the...
0: Oh, yes.
1: From the movie?
0: Yeah.
1: Jason Segel apparently might be working on the movie now.
0: And you know what? Let him have it.
1: Yeah.
0: Do it.
1: He and his collaborators have been talking about it, and they're getting there, according to him.
0: That's right.
1: Every once in a while, he gets an itch. He gets out the puppet because he has it. And he goes performs live somewhere with the puppet, the Dracula musical song. So, yeah.
0: I want to see it. I think it's what the people crave.
1: I've wanted it since the damn movie came out.
0: We want authenticity with there being so much AI in the world these days. Let's bring it back to our roots.
1: Give me Dracula musical.
0: Yeah.
1: And also, we just started watching Shrinking as well in our house.
0: Did you?
1: Yeah.
0: Is it good?
1: We got through the first two episodes.
0: Okay.
1: And we already are
0: hooked.
1: Well into it. Yeah.
0: All right.
1: We were hooked on episode one.
0: Good.
1: This is now going to clearly become our... new stim for the next
0: therapy is expensive, so if you can watch a show about therapy,
1: yeah, that only cost me $19.99 a bundle with Peacock.
0: That's
1: and
0: not
1: they're
0: bad.
1: Not paying me to promote that. That is the Hollywood happenings, and it all comes ad free as well at $19.99. Mike's getting out of here. I got Green Day coming your way after the break.
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Nick Hager with you. Today, June 30th, is Social Media Day because, of course, we had to give it a day. Originally created in 2010 by Mashable to recognize social media's impact on bringing the world together.

0: A lot of the companies celebrated back then have since gone extinct, like MySpace, Friendster, and Vine. Yeah. Some fun facts, though, about social media. Turns out the average person spends 141 minutes a day on social media, so over 2 hours. Way to go. Over 5.4 billion people use social media last year in 2025. 84% of Americans say they've used YouTube, 71% have used Facebook, and 50% have used Instagram. So happy social media day. And if you're on your 142nd minute on social media, to get log off, okay? Get off. You're over average now, and nobody likes somebody that's above average.
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0: Cumbersome, 7 Mary 3, FM 99 Rocks, Nick hanging with you. And before I get out of here, big news today coming out of the spooky world, you know, and Universal Studios, how they do that Halloween Horror Nights event every year that, you know, I love to take off to go see. Well, they announced Hellraiser is going to be coming to Halloween Horror Nights with an all-new haunted house. Honestly, one of the creepiest films I remember watching when I was younger. I remember there was a girl that I was talking to back at the school that is saying farewell forever tonight, and we were bonding over horror movies, and she was like, what's your favorite franchise? And I was like, I love A Nightmare on Elm Street. What's yours? And she dropped Hellraiser on me. Literally was the first woman that I had ever met in my life that was like, I love the Hellraiser franchise. I've even watched all of them, including the ones where they went to space. Yeah, Hellraiser went to space, just like Leprechaun and just like Jason. Although, unlike Jason, they all failed at their space trips. And that's where we'll leave today. Nikki's coming up. She's giving me the wrap-up sign out there. She needs me to get out of here. She'll be rocking with you until midnight. I'll be back with you all tomorrow, 2 to 7. Peace and love.
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1: Who can rent this stuff?
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1: So what have you done with all this stuff that I rented?
2: Just need to warm up, sir. La la la la la la la. It's my process.
1: Anytime.
2: Here we go.
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0: FM 99 Rocks, 3 days grace, animal, I have become Tuesday night. I'm Nikki. I just saw that today is social media day. Like, is that really a day that needs to be celebrated? Social media day was originally created in 2010 by Mashable to recognize social media's impact on bringing the world together. Now, don't get me wrong. There are quite a few things that I like about social media. I love staying in touch with family and friends who like aren't close by, who I may not get to see all the time. But I feel like the negatives of social media outweigh the positives, other than the World Cup stuff. That's all been super fun. Some fun facts about social media. The average person spends 141 minutes a day on social media. That's more than 2 hours. That's crazy. I need to pay attention now. Do I need to spend that much time on social media? And over 5.4 billion people used social media in 2025. 84% of Americans say they've used YouTube. 71% of Americans use Facebook. This is surprising. Only 50% have used Instagram. That doesn't seem right to me.
1: Rumble.
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0: 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If you were hoping for some relief from the heat, not this week. Tomorrow's going to be warmer than it was today. 93 degrees, 96 on Thursday, 98 Friday, 98 Saturday. Actually, in the 90s all the way through Monday. 4th of July, though, Saturday looks like it's going to be a beautiful day, albeit hot. 98 degrees. Good day to spend on the beach. Speaking of 4th of July, we're doing a 4th of July block party. We need your input. 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You'll be entered to win a pair of tickets to Stained Break the Cycle 25th Anniversary Tour with Seether, Hoobastank, and Hinder, Veterans United Home Loans Amphitheater at Virginia Beach on September 13th. 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
3: In a recent interview with the lead singer for this next band, he was asked in the band's journey of 20 years, like, what were some of the biggest things, right? Like some of the bright spots. And he said that two of his biggest influences since he was a little kid were Metallica and the Scream movies. And now he's gotten a tour with Metallica playing stadiums across the world. And this new song is in the new Scream movie. So he's a happy camper. Ice Nine Kills, Twisting the Knife is the song on F99.

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